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1: Tennis season is in full swing and Wimbledon is the jewel in the crown. The oldest and most prestigious tournament watched by millions around the world each season. I'm Hannah Mullane and this is Business Daily from the BBC World Service. And today we're heading to Wimbledon. How does the tournament stand out in the tennis world? What commercial decisions does it make to guarantee success? And how do the players feel about how much they're being paid for competing there? We'll follow the money behind the deep-rooted tradition, the history, and those lush grass tennis courts. This is the strategy behind the elegance. How has the tournament become about so much more than tennis? And what has led to that success?

0: It lies among the tidy chimneys of suburban Surrey, only 8 miles from London. But what is the bewitchment of Wimbledon that draws its disciples from all over the world?
1: When you picture Wimbledon, the oldest tennis tournament in the world, there are certain things you think of, and it's not just tennis. You think of strawberries and cream, players in white, and that long queue of well-dressed fans waiting to get tickets. It's an elegant image that Wimbledon has built over many years, and it involves considered commercial decisions that mean it continues to make serious money. This year, the two-week tournament is set to make around $500 million in revenue. Let's hear first from the person responsible for making some of those decisions, Sally Bolton, the chief executive of the tournament.
2: We are very clear that the visual of Wimbledon, the athletes wearing white on a grass court with a largely green surround, is iconic, and it is hugely important that we protect that. And so the partners that we work with absolutely understand that and actually buy into that cleanliness of the image, that the lack of busyness around the court, that sanctity of what the championships looks like is highly valuable to those partners. And so ironically, the less we are doing in that space, the more value there is associated with that space. And those partners, as I say, very much buy into that and are part of us helping to grow our brand and our image worldwide.
1: Wimbledon maintains a highly curated portfolio of official sponsors and partners, fiercely protecting its legacy and sponsor-free courts. And you look at some of those sponsors, and they've been around for a long time. Rolex has been the official timekeeper of the event since 1978. IBM has been the technology partner since 1990, powering the digital infrastructure and providing data on matches. And Slazenger has been providing tennis balls for the tournament since 1902, the longest-running sports partnership in history. This comes at a time where sports events around the world are really cashing in on sponsorship. Wimbledon are no different, but it does have a very different approach. It controls the number of brands it works with, and it also controls the prices. In many ways, it's an exclusive event, and some pay thousands of dollars to be there. Tickets for the men's finals on centre court can cost as much as $12,500. In contrast, grounds passes, those ones you famously queue for, are $43, up by just 10% on a decade ago. Here's Sally Bolton again.
2: We're striving to ensure that Wimbledon is for everybody. And so whether that's the pricing of our food and drink items, whether it's the pricing of our tickets. So if you are queuing up, you can access a grounds ticket for £33 for a day's worth of tennis. Play starts on the outside courts at 11 a.m. and can, across the show courts, as you know, go on until 11 in the evening. And that's really about protecting the ability to have the type of experience you want. So whether that's you're here as a hospitality guest in one of our amazing hospitality facilities, or whether you've queued up and you can access our really affordable strawberries and cream and other food products, we are keen to make sure that we have a choice of experience for all our guests.
1: When you're keeping prices low in some areas, they have to go up in others for growth. Matt Lyons is here with some of those numbers.
3: Yeah, let's start with those ticket prices. As Sally mentioned there, there's plenty of accessible tickets, day tickets to get into the grounds for around $43. But Wimbledon, or rather the All England Lawn Tennis Club, is choosing to up its prices for the very top bracket of tickets. So take their premium centre court debenture ticket holders. They get guaranteed centre court tickets for every day of the championships for a 5-year period, plus benefits like hospitality access and parking. And what would they be paying for the privilege? Just over $150,000. And that's from this year up to 2030, which works out at almost $2,200 a day at the tournament. And that figure has gone up 45% from the last batch released back in 2021. Now, the AELTC, it's important to point out, is a not-for-profit, like all tennis governing bodies. So they say the over $300 million they expect to make from this will be used for long-term investment and infrastructure projects.
1: And what about the food and drink when you're there? How much are they making from their strawberries and cream, for example?
3: Right, let's do some maths here. Wimbledon says it sells around 200,000 portions every year. That's over 30 tonnes of strawberries. $3.75 a pop, so in total they're making $750,000. That's a price that Wimbledon purposely keep low. It's an iconic image for the tournament, so keeping that price accessible is part of the wider strategy on protecting the brand. And of course, you'll want a glass of the iconic British summer drink Pimm's to wash that down with at around $18 a glass. Step out of the tournament and head to a London pub and you're more likely to pay around $10. They estimate that there'll be 300,000 glasses sold every year through the tournament. That makes them over $5 million. Overall, it's estimated that food and drink brings in around 10 to 12% of total revenue, so $50 to $60 million. But there's still a long way to go to get to the projected $500 million figure in revenue.
1: You're listening to Business Daily on the BBC World Service. I'm Hannah Mullane, and today we're following the money of the Wimbledon Tennis Grand Slam. How has the brand evolved its image, and what does it do to stand out among its competitors? The tradition and image that Wimbledon has built makes it feel very different to other Grand Slam tournaments around the world. But where does the money actually come from? Professor Rob Wilson is a sports finance expert and has been looking into this for us.
4: Like many other sport events, a large proportion of the revenue comes from broadcasting. That makes up around about 50-55%. If anybody's listening that follows football, that's typically what Manchester United would earn from their TV revenue, about half of the revenue generated from television. And then we have the other things that we would typically associate with sport events. So commercial partners and sponsors, they make up around about 20%. Ticket sales, another 20%. And then hospitality, the kind of concessions, merchandise, that type of thing, another 10-15%, depending naturally on the year that we're looking at. And all of that totals up around about $500 million across any annual cycle for Wimbledon.
1: So in terms of the money it brings in, how does Wimbledon compare to other tennis tournaments? Matt Lyons is back with us.
3: Yeah, right. Forgive me. There's going to be a few numbers here, but they put into context where Wimbledon sits in the grander scheme of things. So let's look at the latest figures we have for the Grand Slams to compare from 2024. The All England Club's total revenue stood at just under $539 million. Compare that to the US Tennis Association, which had revenue of around $560 million from the US Open alone in 2024. So clearly, the US is the most successful Grand Slam in the world. For the French Open, it was $393 million in revenue, which was generated by Roland Garros. And Tennis Australia's revenues were $282 million for the year ending September 2024. A large proportion of that came from the Australian Open.
1: Tennis at Grand Slam level clearly makes some serious money. And in recent months, this has brought into question how much of that money actually goes to the players. All of the tournaments have been under a lot of pressure to increase that player prize money. As a result, Wimbledon have upped the prize money on offer this year by 20%, but it's still lower than what the players are asking for. At the French Open, some players limited pre-tournament media appearances to 15 minutes in protest. Here's world number one Aryna Sabalenka speaking about those protests.
5: The whole point here is not about me, it's about the players who's lower in the ranking, who's suffering, and as the world number one, I feel like, you know, I have to stand up and to fight for those players, for lower level players, for players who are coming back after injuries, the upcoming generation.
1: Protests won't continue at Wimbledon as players say discussions on pay are moving in the right direction. But the pressure is still on to offer players a bigger slice of the revenue made at the tournament. It's something I put to Sally Bolton, Wimbledon's chief executive.
2: We've made a significant increase to prize money this year. That's a reflection of our belief that the athletes very much deserve to share in the growth of the championships. We're very happy to make that increase. It's an important part of what we do. And I think the other thing that the players will notice this year is the significant investment we continue to make in the facilities and services that we provide them. So we are in the second year of a development of one of our facilities on site that houses the players. So not only have we increased prize money this year, but I think the athletes will also see our continued investment in the quality of their facilities.
1: And it was a record the amount you increased that prize money by. I know there has been a lot of headlines in the press about players pushing for more prize money and they're still wanting more than what you've upped it by. Is that an ongoing discussion for you guys at Wimbledon? What's the situation there?
2: Well, we've made the announcement we've made on the increase. We're proud of that increase. We're proud of the commitment we continue to make to players. As we have said to the players, we're very happy to continue discussions. But what we have to recognise is that the consideration of what gets invested back into players has to be balanced with those other investments I've talked about. So back into British tennis and supporting, in fact, not just British tennis, but tennis globally with some of the other investments we make. And also back into the championships. The reason why we can afford to increase prize money in the way that we have done and continue to do is because we invest for the long term. We continue to invest in the quality of the championships and in growing our global audience. That's what enables us to make those investments back into the players. And so we must continue to invest back into the championships too.
1: So how does what Wimbledon offer compare to the other Grand Slams? Matt's back with us.
3: So the players want 16% of revenue from the Grand Slams to be put into their prize pot, increasing to 22% by 2030. And we've seen those prize pots go up as a result, but not as much as the players were asking for. The French and Australian Open now put around 15% of revenue into the prize pot, and prize money at Wimbledon now stands at almost $85 million. That's $9 million short of what the players were asking for. We're still waiting to hear what the US Open will do, with figures expected later in July.
1: This is all well and good for elite players, but many professional tennis players don't make it to the Grand Slams. So what's the financial reality for those trying to make it in the sport? Noah Rubin is a former professional tennis player and now director of Tennis for Kent Hospitality Group.
6: I actually remember playing. I qualified for my first future. And for those of you that don't know what that is the lowest level professional event. I was turning 15. It was actually on my 15th birthday. And I was looking at this guy that was there that ended up losing second round of the future, making about $300 at the time. And he had his kids there. And I was just questioning, like, how was this even possible? And I think, you know, that really stuck with me. It was one of the first moments that I recognized just how difficult the sport is to make it. And then you kind of at times get stuck in this rat race of, when is going to be my moment? Do I have a moment? Should I wait for my moment? And, you know, you start figuring out that the percentages, not even of playing professional tennis, but then of making money, are exponentially more difficult.
1: Noah compares the situation to other sports, where you might get signed for a season, there's a contract and a guaranteed income for a period of time that isn't dependent on whether you win or lose. In tennis, your income is very much down to you winning individual games. You lose and your income is instantly impacted.
6: You know, I think about NBA, I see these guys, you know, they lost by 40 points. It's a, you know, a normal regular season game, but they know they're okay, right? They know their family's okay. They have their contract. But, you know, you go to even a challenger, you know, and you're getting two guys that are maybe 270 in the world, and it's a gladiator match every time. It's potentially giving up that opportunity to build those ranking points or the extra few bucks that is needed. And it's the worst snowball effect in all of sports, right? If you're doing it alone without a coach, you know, because you can't afford it, you're not necessarily setting yourself up for success, right? You don't have that team around you helping you. And if that's the case, then you're not giving yourself the best chance to push forward. And if you're going against people that have that team, odds are you're a step down in terms of preparation. Then you're not giving yourself the chance to win that match. Then you're not gaining money. And it's like this continuous motion of like not prepared, not making more money, not making more points. Then I can't afford that team again. And it's like this continuous cycle where you have players that have broken through that and everybody hopes for that. But tennis has this weird way of always making sure that you feel some sense of hope, even when the bank account tells another story.
1: But it's not as simple as just being able to pay the players more and more prize money whilst keeping the sport sustainable, as Rob Wilson told me.
4: I think professional sport generally has got a bit of a problem with its financial sustainability. I think it is giving away far too much of its generated wealth to players in particular, and that reduces the stability that you have across those competitions. It's why we hear about professional sports entities teetering on the edge of administration or going out of business. It's because they haven't got the formula quite right, and they feel almost at hostage to those player salaries to make sure that they can, if it's in professional football, sign those players or, you know, offer those new contracts in the NFL, the NBA. Where I think tennis is perhaps doing a better job is it's recognising that it is generating record revenues. So, as you say, Wimbledon probably in and around the $500 million a year mark. But then if you're giving away even 10% of that revenue in prize funds, then I think it's giving away a fair share of that revenue. Of course, players will want to earn more. But what Wimbledon and what tennis are doing is ensuring long-term legacy for the sport so that they can pay the players in the next 10, 20, 30, 40, 50 years, and they're not completely destabilising the sport.
1: Whilst those discussions over pay continue, how Noah felt when he played at Wimbledon sums up how much the image the tournament has created carries so much weight.
6: Just one of those events that no matter how many times it rains, no matter if the strawberries and cream wasn't what you expected, it's still, it's Wimbledon, right? And you feel the history. You walk onto the grass court. I was fortunate enough to play on court one for my finals. I then qualified for main draw. Men's main draw Wimbledon is unlike anything else. There is just tradition, right? I mean, I think people say it all the time, but you feel like this is the place you should be playing tennis. And it almost feels like we're going back to the first tennis ball that was ever struck. And you feel this rich history, and you feel the quality, and you feel the care that is brought to it. And again, no matter how many times it rains or what takes place or too many people or whatever it may be, you still, like, that is such a special Grand Slam, and no other tournament can compare to it.
1: As the tournament kicks off this week, Wimbledon will be hoping to make more money than it ever has before. Its global demand helps to bring in those lucrative broadcasting deals and ticket sales, and those elite partnerships with very specific brands, all contributing to its overall success. And all of that, in part, comes from the historic, quintessentially British image the brand has created over time. That's all from this episode of Follow the Money on Business Daily, presented by me, Hannah Mullane, and produced by Matt Lines.

0: For most parents, the future of their children is a key issue. 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

0: a 40-year low for the yen, and it's a one-way bet.
1: You can borrow in Japan for 1%. You can invest in America for about 4%. Pocket the 3 percentage points different and play golf all afternoon.
0: Nice work if you can get it. It's World Business Report from the BBC World Service. I'm Sam Fenwick. The Japanese yen sinks to its lowest since 1986. What can stop the decline? Gold's meant to shine when the world's nervous, so why is it heading for its worst quarter on record? Nike bets a fortune on football. We'll ask if the gamble's paid off. So the Japanese yen is at its weakest since 1986. On Tuesday, it slipped past 162 to the dollar, a level it hasn't touched in nearly 40 years. And here's the puzzle. Japan's central bank has been rising interest rates. The government spent a record $72 billion in the spring trying to prop up the currency, yet it still falls. If you're in Japan, that means a more expensive shop at the grocery store or a pricier tank of fuel. And for businesses like the one Robert Applin runs, Benchmark, a small construction company in Tokyo, then life is really tough.
2: All our materials are imported. That really affects the price of materials. It's really difficult. But I'm locked in on a lot of contracts at the moment that I set prices like 6 months ago. I can't change that at the moment. We're stuck between a rock and a hard place, I'd say.
3: How much are you losing then?
2: I'd say 10-15%. It's very, very difficult.
3: And how long can you go on like that for?
2: Not for much longer. Some job I'm going to make a loss on at the moment. The economy here is so stagnant. I mean, another problem we've got at the moment is because of the Iran war, there's lots of issues with materials that we can't get at the moment, like certain type of foam insulation for flooring. Anything that's oil-based, paint-wise, is the real issue. How long can we go on for? If things get really bad, 18 months or so, we can carry on like this maybe.
0: Robert Applin there was talking to my colleague Sarah Rogers. But if you're in Tokyo selling cars abroad, it's quite good news for you. So why won't the yen stop falling? And is anyone going to step in to catch it? Jesper Kohl has watched Japan's economy up close since the 1980s. He's the expert director at Monex Group in Tokyo.
1: Yes, interest rates in Japan here are going up. But they're going up at a very slow and very measured pace. And meanwhile, particularly in the United States of America, there is now growing confidence that the Federal Reserve, that American interest rates are actually going to go up again rather than down. So, you know, what does it actually mean? If you're a Japanese financial firm, you can borrow in Japan for 1%. You can invest in America for about 4%. Pocket the 3 percentage points different and play golf all afternoon.
0: And when you put it like that.
1: and it's very interesting. I mean, look, currencies are always, you can make them as complicated as you want. But at the end of the day, the difference between your rate of return in one country versus what you can make in the other country gives rise to what is called a carry trade. You know, so you borrow in yen for 1%, you invest in America for 4%, and, you know, you live happily ever after. And that fundamental is not going to be changing.
0: When you talk about that carry trade, is that how we understand it as people selling their yen?
1: That's exactly what it is. Whether it is Mrs. Watanabe, you know, the Japanese saver, basically saying, well, what's my choice? I can get 1% in Japan, or I can get 4.5% in the United States of America. Well, I take my chances and I go with America. And by the way, for the last 2.5 years, the yen has been weakening. There have been very short periods of government intervention. But basically, that's just a drop in the bucket. The fundamental trend is one of yen weakness because money is being pulled out of Japan as the rates of return are higher elsewhere.
0: But does that not then contribute to the decline of the value of a currency if everyone's selling it off?
1: No, you're exactly right. It is a debasement. It is a devaluation. And obviously, there is an impact on the different parts of the Japanese economy. Specifically, large Japanese corporations benefit from a weaker yen. Toyota, for example, does almost 80% of its profits outside of Japan, particularly in the United States of America. So for every 10 yen that the yen weakens, Toyota makes about 12% more profits. So it's good for Japanese companies. Conversely, it is bad for Mr. and Mrs. Watanabe because the cost of imports of energy, the cost of imports of food, you know, keeps on going up. And as a result of that, the purchasing power of Mr. and Mrs. Watanabe is going down.
0: And how hard are households in Japan feeling right now? How hard pressed are they?
1: I mean, we are human beings, right? We're creatures of habits. And remember, for basically 30 years, I had modest deflation, consumer prices falling by about 0.5% to 1%, which gives you a natural boost to your purchasing power. Now, for the first time in 30 years, it's the other way around. Prices are going up and the government tries to intervene. They put in some price controls, for example, for education or for gasoline prices. But meanwhile, other prices, whether it's for services, whether it's for clothing, whether it is for your refrigerator, all of those prices are going up. And since it's the first time in 30 years, it really is quite a shock. When you look at opinion polls, you find that now 80 to 85% of the Japanese people are angry at the rise in prices that is eroding their purchasing power and their quality of life.
0: And how does the new prime minister deal with all of that?
1: Look, you should always be worried about politicians. That's why we live in a democracy. But Prime Minister Takaichi is extremely popular. She runs a two-thirds supermajority in parliament. She doesn't rely really on any coalition partners. And for all intents and purposes, she's dead set on making Japan strong again. They've just launched a huge investment initiative to boost and entice Japanese companies to invest more here in Japan. So the priority is on companies rather than the consumer.
0: I was looking at some of the tourism figures. So Japan recorded 42.7 million foreign visitors last year.
1: Yep.
0: That makes it Japan's second biggest export after cars.
1: Yeah.
0: And the weak yen is kind of the main driver behind that. And you kind of think that that must lead to jobs and within the service sector, things like that. So is that where the focus is? It's about driving growth by job creation. You talked about, you know, companies investing in country.
1: So, Sam, what is very interesting is, like, of course, you are making the right and correct argument. The problem is that Japan is running out of labor. I don't have a youth unemployment problem. You find that already 98% of all university graduates have a job offer already for when they graduate next year. There's a scarcity of labor. There's a scarcity of skill. So it's not this Western thinking, oh, this is good because it creates jobs. Well, in Japan, it's actually the opposite. Everywhere you look, there is shortages of labor. And as a result of that, wages are starting to go up as well, particularly for the younger generation.
0: What's going to have to happen? How do we get ourselves out of this situation?
1: I think, you know, that at the end of the day, the currency is not a policy tool or a policy goal. The currency is the outcome of your monetary, your fiscal, your tax policy, and your regulatory policy. And right now, there is no change in Japan's policy mix. You find that real interest rates here are still negative. In fact, Japan is the only country where interest rates are lower than the rate of inflation. And, you know, you don't have to be a whizzy economist to figure out that when you've got real interest rates being negative, you should be investing overseas rather than at home. And that's exactly what makes the yen weaker.
0: So I don't quite understand from talking to you where you sit on this. Do you think that the policy is wrong that the government is kind of adopting?
1: What is the target that I have, right? As an investor, running my fund, for the last 3 years, I've been short the yen and bullish the US dollar. And I think that for all intents and purposes, that yen dollar is likely to go towards 200. We've come from about 100, 110 to now 162, 163. I think the drivers that have gotten us there are going to continue to stay in place because neither the US government nor the Japanese government wants to dramatically change the direction of interest rates or fiscal policy. So what dynamics got us to yen weakness is going to continue to stay in place.
0: Interesting. So as an investor, you just have to play the system you've got in front of you.
1: Yeah. And again, what do you do practically? You talked about the inbound tourism, right? Obviously, if you now get on an aeroplane in England and you fly over to Japan, you will find that you can buy basically twice as much as what you could buy in England with your money here in Japan, which is exactly why the tourists are coming here. They find whether it's a beer, whether it's a Coca-Cola, whether it's an evening meal, it's basically half price of what it would be in Manchester or in London or anywhere else in the UK. And so as a result of that, everybody's coming here. Conversely, you find that Mr. and Mrs. Watanabe is not traveling overseas anymore. You're seeing this. UK universities, UK boarding schools, basically there's no more Japanese kids because the parents simply can't afford it because the yen has gotten so weak. So is this good? Is this bad? We can have a long discussion about the societal impact on the whole thing. But from a finance perspective, what is the advice that you give to people when the authorities intervene in currency markets? This will, of course, have a temporary effect of getting the yen a little bit stronger, but that temporary effect is likely to be a buying opportunity to actually shift more money overseas.
0: That was Jesper Kohl there from Monex Group. He was speaking to me earlier from Tokyo. Jennifer Schneider is with us. She's a financial advisor at Brighton Securities in Rochester, New York. And she's actually one of those people advising on where we should all put our savings. Jennifer, you just heard all of that. Jesper had a great line, didn't he? Borrow cheap in Japan, invest in America, and then go and play golf. Now, I know you're a very keen golfer. That's quite good for a hedge fund, perhaps. But what about the clients that might be saving for your pension? Are they going to end up on the golf course?
4: Yes, I think they will. Everything that your guest had just said makes absolute sense. This is what hedge funds have been doing for years. Imagine borrowing where rates are at 0.5% and investing where you can earn 5%. You do the spread, you pay back the debt, you're winning. We as the individual investors, it's important to note, we're not really controlling markets as much. And I think we all know this. It is large hedge funds and institutions that do that. But we are reaping the benefits. So what does this mean for the average pension investor? We're not paying for hedge funds directly, but pension funds and 401ks invest in the same markets. So this carry trade has helped push asset prices higher, which has boosted returns. But if that engine suddenly shifts into reverse, if the yen starts growing again, investors around the world, including everyday retirees, could feel the bumps.
0: So you need to check out for that. You're going to stay with us throughout the program. Jennifer, thank you very much for that insight. You're listening to World Business Report from the BBC World Service with me, Sam Fenwick. It's the most successful tennis tournament in the world, set to make around $500 million in a fortnight. And yet a ground ticket can still cost around $40, strawberries and cream under $4. And you won't find advertising hoardings around the court. So how does Wimbledon make so much by selling itself so modestly? And can it keep the players happy when they're saying that they get a too small a slice?
5: Where I think tennis is perhaps doing a better job is it's recognising that it is generating record revenues. But then if you're giving away even 10% of that revenue in prize funds, then I think it's giving away a fair share of that revenue. Of course, players will want to earn more. But what Wimbledon and what tennis are doing is ensuring long-term legacy for the sport so that they can pay the players in the next 10, 20, 30, 40, 50 years, and they're not completely destabilising the sport.
0: There is the CEO of Wimbledon, and you can hear more of his interview by searching for Business Daily wherever you get your BBC podcasts and on bbc.com. Now, gold is meant to be the thing you run to when the world feels dangerous. So with a war around the Gulf and talks on a knife edge, you'd expect it to be flying. But actually, it's doing the opposite. The price is just about clinging on above $4,000 an ounce, and it's heading for its worst quarter on record. Now, back in January, you might remember that we were talking about it touching $5,500. So what's gone on? I asked Adrian Ash, Research Director at Bullion Vault.
6: I mean, all through the 2020s to date, you know, gold has really been rising very sharply on the kind of perma crisis that we've had since the pandemic. So when we got to the new year, I mean, things were really aligned for gold. You had what the US president was doing in Venezuela, threatening to invade Greenland. The US dollar was at its lowest in 4 years against other currencies. White House was openly attacking the US central bank, the Federal Reserve. And as a result of US policy, and let's face it, the chaos of US diplomacy, central bank demand for gold was making headlines.
0: So let's kind of get to where we are now. And the US central bank and interest rates, it's still part of the issue, isn't it? There is a suggestion that they might start to up rates. Is that what's taking the shine off gold?
6: I think very much so. I mean, if you look at that perfect storm you had in the new year that got gold to $5,500, a lot of those assumptions, a lot of those trends appear to have flipped entirely. Interest rate expectations have completely flipped. People on markets now expect the Fed will be raising rates because of what happened to oil as a result of the Iran war.
0: Presumably, central banks have then bought up the gold.
6: It's very difficult to know. China reports what it buys, but no one really believes that that's the full picture. So it's difficult to know how much China is really buying for its sovereign reserves. But what we do know is that as a result of the war in March, several central banks actually either slowed or reversed some of their gold buying. Turkey, for instance, liquidated quite a chunk of its gold holdings because it needed the cash. If you buy gold going into what looks like, you know, a pretty dramatic crisis, and particularly in that region where Turkey is, and particularly for emerging market central banks, where the dollar suddenly rebounded, interest rates suddenly shoot higher, the cost of energy imports suddenly shoot higher, Turkey needed to liquidate and get some cash. And gold was the perfect thing because it was so very highly priced compared to where it had bought it.
0: So what you might want to do now then, if you have bought gold when it was at a very high price, you keep hold of it, don't you?
6: Gold as a long-term form of kind of portfolio insurance, I think, is the way that many central banks and also money managers see it. You know, wealth managers will look at gold as being a long-term portfolio hedge. It's something which tends to do well when other assets do badly. And of course, what we haven't had, even with the Iran war spiking interest rates and the cost of energy, etc., we haven't yet had any kind of real downturn in the stock market. We've had some wobbles, particularly in the big AI tech-centered stocks. At the moment, the US stock market's up for the year to date. Gold is down year to date now. So, you know, if people are thinking about gold as being a form of financial insurance, then I think it's definitely worth thinking, well, you know, gold's a lot cheaper than it was. And a lot of the heat has come out of the market. And certainly, I think, you know, it's an opportunity potentially for people who say, well, I'll take it in a long term. If I want to look at gold as a safe haven, which I need to liquidate in a crisis, well, it's cheaper today than it was.
0: Adrian Ash there from Bullion Vault. Jennifer Schneider, do kind of ordinary people look at gold in the same way? I mean, we're talking about, you know, central banks buying up massive chunks of bullion, if that's what you call them. You probably don't, do you?
4: No, but there is a lot of push for gold. Every other commercial on news is put your retirement in gold, etc. And the truth is you have to speak to financial analysts, advisors, people that understand the markets. It's really about the diversification of gold. This is not necessarily the end of gold. It's gone through many corrections over the decades. But the biggest culprit, it's not that lack of the global uncertainty. It's what your previous guest was saying. It It's the higher interest rates. And when investors can earn solid returns in cash and bonds, an asset like gold that pays no income becomes less attractive.
0: Right. That's interesting. Well, thank you very much. Jennifer, stay there because you've probably seen this advert.
7: The kid's ready. I'm ready.
8: Guys, what are you doing?
0: It's got Ronaldo in it, it's got Mbappe in it, it's got Haaland in it. Somehow it's got Kim Kardashian in it and Ted Lasso, and they're all tearing up a film studio. It's for Nike, and Nike says it has been viewed more than a billion times, and it can't have been cheap. And it comes while the brand's under real financial pressure. Shares are down about 36% this year, with Adidas, Hoka and On all taking some of that market share. And in the last hour or so, Nike's full-year results have landed. Now, they are better than expected. Sales just under $11 billion and a jump in profit, but the shares slipped anyway. And that's because the bosses struck quite a cautious note. So, Jennifer, you've been having a look at these figures as they've been come in, as they've come in. First reading, is the company turning a corner?
4: We hope so. We have a good quarter, but it's not just going to be one quarter. That's the big thing that we need to see. Investors want to see the money. We need to see continued profits. And it seems like we're going in the right direction. This was an incredible advertisement. My head was spinning after watching it. I'm not even sure what I had just watched. But yeah,
0: it is
4: completely
0: amazing,
4: appreciate
0: it. We'll talk about that more in a minute. Interestingly, their profits were boosted by a huge tariff refund for this fourth quarter.
4: Mm-hmm. Yeah, that's one of the benefits that Nike definitely saw. So that, and probably one of the only stories that we really hear about the tariff. So good on Nike for that.
0: And we'll presumably we'll see more of that as more businesses start getting refunds with tariffs. China. Now, everyone was watching China. It came in weaker, but no worse than expected. So are China sales coming back? What does that tell us about the kind of that market?
4: Yeah, China, that was the lag, down 12%. And it's, again, on that competition, the more local competitors that they have there. Nike just needs to turn around the brand resonance that we all have with it. That's what they're going to focus on. The sales were poor because of relics that they leaned into, and they're getting back to just do it vibe. That's where they got everyone's attention, and that's what we want to see. Well, that swoosh means a lot.
0: Well, yeah, The swoosh. Let's bring in a branding expert now, Pam Danzinger. She's the founder of Unity Marketing and is a senior contributor to Forbes. How does a brand under so much financial pressure justify spending what must have been an absolute fortune on this advertising campaign? Rip the script.
9: Well, that's because the World Cup represents a tremendous opportunity for Nike to effect the turnaround that they've been trying to effect. Because they really have, you know, as I look at the numbers, the Nike brand has really lost connection, particularly in footwear, with their customers. So I think that the World Cup represents a tremendous opportunity. So I can't fault them for investing what they did in the Rip the Script video, and videos are turning, you know, more and more brands are turning to the long form video as a way of deeper storytelling, and that also I think comes across very well when you look at the Nike video. And they've got all their stars.
0: I mean, it's littered with them. I mean, there's 8 minutes and there's literally like a new star every second. But you've argued, haven't you, that Adidas is actually winning over the serious sports fans. So why do you think they're getting it right where Nike might be going wrong?
9: Well, you know, Adidas has just has really had tremendous momentum coming into the World Cup. One, they're an official FIFA global partner, so they get a lot more exposure in an official capacity, and they're dressing 14 teams versus Nike dressing 12. Mm-hmm. And this year, RepTrack, which is a global corporate reputation tracking consultancy, found Nike or Adidas was the number two most respected brand globally. second only to Lego. And Nike was at 50. Now, that wasn't a bad showing, but nowhere near Adidas. So if you look at it, I mean, Adidas is really coming on strong with a tremendous amount of momentum.
0: These adverts, you know, it's a bit of a rite of passage, isn't it? You have a World Cup, you have a fantastic advert campaign that goes with it. They feel like the Christmas adverts to me. Everyone wants to watch them. Everyone wants to talk about them. But do they actually turn into product shifting out of stores?
9: Well, I think that they most definitely can. And, you know, if we look at Nike's results, their direct revenues were down in the quarter and off the year. So they really have lost a lot of connection with their with customers. So that is going to, I think, be really important. And who ends up in the final games, I think, is also going to be, you know, really telling for both of these brands.
0: Yeah, and you can't control that, can you? That is literally down to the players on the pitch. Jen, said before, you're a very keen golfer yourself. Who's winning on the fairways these days? Is Nike still the one to beat?
4: Yes, Nike dropped out of actually making equipment about 10 years ago, but that swoosh remains strong with Scottie Scheffler, Rory McIlroy, and of course, the one, the only, Tiger Woods. He transformed Nike Golf, and I really appreciate the script, the stop following everyone else's expectations, and write your own story. I hope it lands.
0: Why do you think that they're still dominant on the golf course, but not so much on the football pitch?
4: Tiger Woods, everywhere you look. The man transformed it. If you golf, you understand the intensity of the sport, and it is so frustrating. There's another four-letter word to describe golf. We're not going to say that, but it is a fantastic sport, and the swoosh resonates with it tremendously.
0: Well, thank you both very much for joining us today on World Business Report. Jennifer Schneider there from Brighton Securities, Pam Danzinger, founder of Unity Marketing. That's all for today. 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
2: BBC News with Moira Alderson. Multiple explosions have been heard in the Ukrainian capital Kyiv, with the mayor saying the city is under attack from Russian ballistic missiles and drones. Vitaly Klitschko said a nine-story residential building had collapsed in the district of Desnyansky. He said at least 11 people had been injured so far across the city. Mr. Klitschko also said there was a fire on the roof of a hotel. Earlier on Wednesday, President Zelensky said he was cutting short a visit to Dublin because of intelligence reports that Russia was about to launch a massive attack.
3: Today there is very troubling information about yet another preparation for a mass Russian attack. We have intelligence indicating this. And immediately after our press conference, I will be returning to Ukraine with my team as quickly as possible. I urge our people to be especially cautious and take care of themselves.
2: The United States has refused to extend a trade pact with Canada and Mexico without further talks. The trilateral agreement will remain in force even if it isn't renewed by Wednesday's deadline, but it would be subject to annual reviews. Here's Michelle Fleury.
4: President Trump wants

0: For most parents, the future of their children is a key issue. And Regent School, with over 30 years of academic success, is the first in the region to offer 16 to 18-year-old pupils both choices. 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

0: Coming up now, the local and national news, sponsored by the Speak Easy Language School, bringing Thai lessons one-on-one to you anywhere in the world.
1: Thailand's BOI has approved a 7 billion baht investment by the Mazda Ford Auto Alliance plant, confirming that the company remains committed to manufacturing in Thailand despite production cutbacks by several global car makers. The investment will modernize production lines with increased automation and prepare the factory for the manufacture of a new hybrid sport utility vehicle. Officials say the move reinforces Thailand's position as a major automotive production hub in the region and provides reassurance for thousands employed within the industry. The Ministry of Foreign Affairs has reported encouraging news from the Middle East, confirming that 10 of the 11 Thai-flagged vessels, or ships operated by Thai companies, stranded in the Strait of Hormuz following its temporary closure earlier this year, have now safely left the area. Only one vessel remains. Officials say it is currently waiting to load cargo before departing and is expected to leave the region shortly. The ministry continues to monitor the situation closely in coordination with shipping operators. Meanwhile, here in our own region, as investigations continue into the killing of a Kalasin teenager in Pattaya, seeing police remain tight-lipped about the evidence they have gathered. What is known is that 45-year-old Australian Simon Carman remains in custody and continues to face multiple serious charges. Investigators now believe the teenager had been in Pattaya for longer than originally thought and had been working along Beach Road when she met Carman, who took her back to his rented condominium. What happened over the following hours is known only to the suspect and investigators, but he has confessed that after taking her life, he waited nearly a day before he concealed her body inside a suitcase, abandoning it beside the railway road. New reports, supported by photographs and witness accounts, suggest one of the victim's friends later visited Carmen's room looking for her. According to those reports, he claimed she had already left. When she failed to return, friends reported her missing, telling police she had last been seen with a foreign man. Investigators quickly searched the condominium, seizing a motorcycle, DNA and fingerprint evidence, although Carman himself had already left. He was later arrested at Bangkok Airport as he prepared to board a flight to Australia. It's been reported that he himself told police where to find the body. Police are still awaiting the full post-mortem report, which has delayed funeral arrangements for the family, but is expected to play a crucial role in any future prosecution. Authorities have not disclosed the contents of the victim's belongings. They confirmed only that she carried an identity card, although they have not stated whether it belonged to her. Persistent rumors suggest she may have been using someone else's identification to gain access to accommodation where guest identification is normally required. In this case, however, Carmen was renting a long-term condominium rather than staying in a hotel. Online rumors that this man, or excuse for a man, might be responsible for other deaths in the past, where bodies have been found in suitcases, have been debunked as simply rumors without credibility. Friends have also released photographs online, although many observers believe some of the images had been digitally enhanced or altered for use on dating applications popular across Asia. Australian media describe Carmen as something of a loner. He had reportedly visited Pattaya several times before moving here around 7 or 8 months ago, living on a disability allowance. Former acquaintances in Australia have described him as the black sheep of an otherwise respectable middle-class family. He has now been charged with murder, concealing and moving a body, and taking a minor aged between 15 and 18 for immoral purposes. Police say that without the rapid cooperation between Pattaya investigators, immigration officers and airport authorities, he would almost certainly have boarded his flight and left Thailand. A fire at a South Pattaya entertainment venue early Wednesday morning claimed the life of one employee. The blaze broke out shortly after midnight at the Catwalk Club, just off Third Road and only a short distance from the city's main fire station. Firefighters brought the flames under control quickly, allowing four employees to escape. Sadly, one Thai worker lost his life after debris is believed to have collapsed and blocked his only route out of the building. Forensic officers remain at the scene as investigators work to determine exactly what caused the fire. Drivers are being warned to prepare for another round of roadworks in central Pattaya. Beginning next Wednesday, City Hall will start resurfacing sections of Second Road, with work expected to last between 3 and 4 weeks. Roadside parking will be prohibited throughout the project, while sections of the road will operate with just a single traffic lane, leading to delays during busy periods. Heavy trucks transporting construction materials are also expected to increase congestion throughout the city. The good news is that this is purely resurfacing work. No underground infrastructure needs replacing, meaning officials are optimistic the project can be completed on schedule. Immigration officers in Chonburi have raided two barber shops in Pattaya following reports that foreigners were working there illegally. At least two men were detained for further investigation. In separate raids, officers also arrested two Chinese nationals accused of operating an unlicensed used car business from an open area of wasteland. 19 vehicles were seized as evidence while investigators examined the business records. Heavyweight boxing star Tyson Fury has confirmed he will return to the ring in Pattaya on July the 24th. The former world champion is scheduled to meet Polish veteran Mariusz Wach in a charity exhibition bout ahead of his proposed future contest with Anthony Joshua, who himself has another fight planned in Jeddah just a day earlier. Organizers say all proceeds from the Pattaya event will support local charitable causes, including children's foundations in the region. Tickets will be extremely limited, and demand is expected to be high. And finally, if creepy crawlies aren't your thing, you may want to turn the volume down for a moment. A school in Chantaburi was forced to close this week after being invaded by what can only be described as an army of millipedes. Teachers arrived to find thousands of the creatures crawling over walls, floors, doorways, and classrooms, piling over one another in scenes more suited to a horror film than a school day. Despite repeated attempts to remove them, even more appeared by the hour. Experts believe the infestation originated in a neighboring rubber plantation where sawdust had been spread to improve soil quality, creating ideal breeding conditions for the rapidly multiplying creatures. And finally, the weather. The forecast remains unsettled, with thunderstorms possible at almost any time today. Otherwise, expect another very humid day with highs of around 34 degrees, an overnight low of 27, and humidity climbing towards a rather sticky 90%.
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3: BBC News with Moira Alderson. Multiple explosions have been heard in the Ukrainian capital Kyiv, with the mayor saying the city is under attack from Russian ballistic missiles and drones. Vitaly Klitschko said a nine-story residential building in the northeastern district of Desnyansky had collapsed, with at least five people injured and others trapped under the rubble. Mr. Klitschko also said there was a fire on the roof of a city centre hotel. Jimmy Rushton is a reporter in the city from the Kyiv Independent.
4: It's extremely loud. Thankfully, it seems my area of the city's not being targeted, but just across the hill, I can see multiple impacts throughout the night, smoke rising above the city, around 20 to 30 ballistic missiles and Zircon hypersonic cruise missiles have struck the city, and it's been a very, very loud and difficult night for residents of Kyiv.
3: The United States has refused to extend a trade pact with Canada and Mexico without further talks. The trilateral agreement will remain in force even if it isn't renewed by Wednesday's deadline, but it would be subject to annual reviews. Here's our North America business reporter, Michelle Fleury.
5: Crucially, it does not mean the trade deal is about to collapse. What it does, however, mean is that all three sides are heading into what's expected to be a pretty intense round of renegotiations. Some of those talks have already begun, formally between the United States and Mexico and informally with Canada. Now, this decision starts a 10-year countdown. If the three countries can't agree on renewal by then, that's when the USMCA would fall apart. For now, though, expect annual reviews, more tariffs, more discussions, and a long road of negotiations ahead.

Ray, Where Is My Husband, Jake, Bug and Lost. Good morning, this is Jonathan Gold, 10 past 9. It's Thursday, the 2nd of July. Hope you're having a good day today. Another warm day across the city, 32 the high, overnight lows of 28. If you want to get in contact with the show, let me know what you're doing. It's always nice to say hello to you via the website at alwayspatia.com. Calvin Harris to follow, but this is John Legend.

0: Calvin Harris, Tom Grennan and John Legend, all of me, nearly 20 past nine, Thursday morning, Dave's back on the drive this afternoon from three, taking you home in fine style. I'm not sure whether he'll come and pick you up in a limousine and offer you drinks and canapés, or it may be just a nice selection of music, maybe the latter. And from 6 to 9, the evening show with David Hamilton, and if you missed the charts of the world, it's back again at 9 o'clock tonight, the World Chart Show from Fabulous. Talking about music from around the world, we will do this hour's pop question next.
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Tom Spite, Heartshaker, Candy Stallon, Young Hearts, Run Free, and Fabulous. When that song first came out in the 90s, it was, oh, Candy Station, it's Candy Stallon. But even then, I think there's an alteration, an alternative to her name. It's like Eric Prydz and Eric Prydz. People should come out and find out the exact name. I'm just saying that's all. 25 past nine for a Thursday. Let's do our pop questions, shall we? Let's stay in the 1980s. Who had a poisoned arrow? Who had a poisoned arrow in the 80s? And I'll give you a clue. The album was called The Lexicon of Love. And I don't know many albums, bar one or two, but I do know this one. Who had a poisoned arrow in the 80s? Answers about 10 to 10. It is December 10, an angel.

0: December 10, Angel at Fabulous. Hello, this is Jonathan Gold. Thursday, the 2nd of July. It's just flying by this year. And I always say, you get to the end of August and you're heading into September, and next minute you go into various supermarkets and you'll be seeing the Christmas stuff on the shelves. It's true, especially in the UK. That was the worst. You'd get the August bank holiday out the way, and about a week later, September, you go into various supermarkets down the seasonal aisle and it'd be all there. It's like we're just halfway through the year, literally, and we're talking about Christmas. Bizarre, isn't it, really? This hour's pop question from the 80s, who had a poisoned arrow? Who had a poisoned arrow? Any ideas? You can leave a message via the website or you can have a perusal. Otherwise, I'll give you the answer around about 10 to 10.
1: Coming up now, the local and national news, sponsored by the Speak Easy Language School, bringing Thai lessons one-on-one to you anywhere in the world.
2: Thailand's BOI has approved a 7 billion baht investment by the Mazda Ford Auto Alliance plant, confirming that the company remains committed to manufacturing in Thailand despite production cutbacks by several global car makers. The investment will modernize production lines with increased automation and prepare the factory for the manufacture of a new hybrid sport utility vehicle. Officials say the move reinforces Thailand's position as a major automotive production hub in the region and provides reassurance for thousands employed within the industry. The Ministry of Foreign Affairs has reported encouraging news from the Middle East, confirming that 10 of the 11 Thai-flagged vessels, or ships operated by Thai companies, stranded in the Strait of Hormuz following its temporary closure earlier this year, have now safely left the area. Only one vessel remains. Officials say it is currently waiting to load cargo before departing and is expected to leave the region shortly. The ministry continues to monitor the situation closely in coordination with shipping operators. Meanwhile, here in our own region, as investigations continue into the killing of a Kalasin teenager in Pattaya, seeing police remain tight-lipped about the evidence they have gathered. What is known is that 45-year-old Australian Simon Carman remains in custody and continues to face multiple serious charges. Investigators now believe the teenager had been in Pattaya for longer than originally thought and had been working along Beach Road when she met Carman, who took her back to his rented condominium. What happened over the following hours is known only to the suspect and investigators, but he has confessed that after taking her life, he waited nearly a day before he concealed her body inside a suitcase, abandoning it beside the railway road. New reports, supported by photographs and witness accounts, suggest one of the victim's friends later visited Carmen's room looking for her. According to those reports, he claimed she had already left. When she failed to return, friends reported her missing, telling police she had last been seen with a foreign man. Investigators quickly searched the condominium, seizing a motorcycle, DNA and fingerprint evidence, although Carman himself had already left. He was later arrested at Bangkok Airport as he prepared to board a flight to Australia. It's been reported that he himself told police where to find the body. Police are still awaiting the full post-mortem report, which has delayed funeral arrangements for the family, but is expected to play a crucial role in any future prosecution. Authorities have not disclosed the contents of the victim's belongings. They confirmed only that she carried an identity card, although they have not stated whether it belonged to her. Persistent rumours suggest she may have been using someone else's identification to gain access to accommodation where guest identification is normally required. In this case, however, Carmen was renting a long-term condominium rather than staying in a hotel. Online rumours that this man, or excuse for a man, might be responsible for other deaths in the past, where bodies have been found in suitcases, have been debunked as simply rumours without credibility. Friends have also released photographs online, although many observers believe some of the images had been digitally enhanced or altered for use on dating applications popular across Asia. Australian media describe Carman as something of a loner. He had reportedly visited Pattaya several times before moving here around 7 or 8 months ago, living on a disability allowance. Former acquaintances in Australia have described him as the black sheep of an otherwise respectable middle-class family. He has now been charged with murder, concealing and moving a body, and taking a minor aged between 15 and 18 for immoral purposes. Police say that without the rapid cooperation between Pattaya investigators, immigration officers, and airport authorities, he would almost certainly have boarded his flight and left Thailand. A fire at a South Pattaya entertainment venue early Wednesday morning claimed the life of one employee. The blaze broke out shortly after midnight at the Catwalk Club, just off Third Road, and only a short distance from the city's main fire station. Firefighters brought the flames under control quickly, allowing four employees to escape. Sadly, one Thai worker lost his life after debris is believed to have collapsed and blocked his only route out of the building. Forensic officers remain at the scene as investigators work to determine exactly what caused the fire. Drivers are being warned to prepare for another round of roadworks in central Pattaya. Beginning next Wednesday, City Hall will start resurfacing sections of Second Road, with work expected to last between 3 and 4 weeks. Roadside parking will be prohibited throughout the project, while sections of the road will operate with just a single traffic lane, leading to delays during busy periods. Heavy trucks transporting construction materials are also expected to increase congestion throughout the city. The good news is that this is purely resurfacing work. No underground infrastructure needs replacing, meaning officials are optimistic the project can be completed on schedule. Immigration officers in Chonburi have raided two barber shops in Pattaya following reports that foreigners were working there illegally. At least two men were detained for further investigation. In separate raids, officers also arrested two Chinese nationals accused of operating an unlicensed used car business from an open area of wasteland. 19 vehicles were seized as evidence while investigators examined the business records. Heavyweight boxing star Tyson Fury has confirmed he will return to the ring in Pattaya on July the 24th. The former world champion is scheduled to meet Polish veteran Mariusz Wach in a charity exhibition bout ahead of his proposed future contest with Anthony Joshua, who himself has another fight planned in Jeddah just a day earlier. Organisers say all proceeds from the Pattaya event will support local charitable causes, including children's foundations in the region. Tickets will be extremely limited, and demand is expected to be high. And finally, if creepy crawlies aren't your thing, you may want to turn the volume down for a moment. A school in Chanthaburi was forced to close this week after being invaded by what can only be described as an army of millipedes. Teachers arrived to find thousands of the creatures crawling over walls, floors, doorways, and classrooms, piling over one another in scenes more suited to a horror film than a school day. Despite repeated attempts to remove them, even more appeared by the hour. Experts believe the infestation originated in a neighboring rubber plantation where sawdust had been spread to improve soil quality, creating ideal breeding conditions for the rapidly multiplying creatures. And finally, the weather. The forecast remains unsettled, with thunderstorms possible at almost any time today. Otherwise, expect another very humid day with highs of around 34 degrees, an overnight low of 27, and humidity climbing towards a rather sticky 90%.
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Jonas Blue, Don't Wake Me Up, Kelly Clarkson, Mine and Fabulous, just gone 20 to 10. Thursday morning, it's the most music for your workday. Hello, this is Jonathan Gold. I will give you the answer to this hard pot question in about 10 minutes' time. Who had a poisoned arrow in the 80s? Who had a poisoned arrow in the 80s? Answers in 10 minutes' time. This is Ed Sheeran.

0: McDonald's and Bridges at Fabulous. And before that, Ed Sheeran, Sapphire. Good morning. This is Jonathan Gold. It's the most music for your workday. Thursday, what you got planned for the weekend? If you want some ideas, you can always head to our website, alwayspatchy.com. Find a load on there. From the 1980s, who has a poisoned arrow? Who had a poisoned arrow? It was ABC. From the album Lexicon Love. I was saying, it's very rarely I can remember titles of albums. The only way I can remember it is from going back when I used to present radio shows many, many years ago. And for stations had like albums of the week, and I always remember Lexicon of Love was one from ABC. Alanis Morissette, Jagged Little Pill. Apart from the greatest hits albums, because they were easy to remember. But apart from that, some people can remember all album names. Like, genius, I can't. Anyway, it's 10 to 10 with this hour's top news stories. Up next,
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3: BBC News with Moira Alderson. The Ukrainian capital has been hit by a series of powerful explosions as it comes under a large-scale Russian drone and missile attack. Officials say at least two people have been killed. The mayor of Kyiv, Vitaly Klitschko, says a nine-story apartment building in the city's northeast has collapsed and several other residential buildings are damaged or in flames. Earlier on Wednesday, President Zelensky said he was cutting short a visit to Dublin because of intelligence reports that Russia was about to launch a massive attack.
4: Today there is very troubling information about yet another preparation for a mass Russian attack. We have intelligence indicating this. And immediately after our press conference, I will be returning to Ukraine with my team as quickly as possible. I urge our people to be especially cautious and take care of themselves.
3: The United States has refused to extend a trade pact with Canada and Mexico without further talks. The trilateral agreement will remain in force even if it isn't renewed by Wednesday's deadline, but it would be subject to annual reviews. Bern de Boosman reports from Washington.
5: The U.S. decision means that the trade pact will miss out on an automatic 16-year extension of the agreement, which underpins approximately $2 trillion in trade between the countries each year. Instead, all three countries will meet every year to negotiate further changes and begin a 10-year countdown that could see the deal expire as early as 2036. At the heart of the decision is a U.S. push to introduce sweeping changes to address concerns over rules governing the automotive trade, dairy market access, and efforts to prevent third-party countries, namely China, from exploiting the agreement.
3: Venezuela's authorities say the number of people known to have died in the twin earthquakes a week ago has risen to nearly 2,300. As hopes dwindle of finding survivors buried in the rubble, the country's interim president, Delcy Rodriguez, declared 7 days of mourning. About 40,000 people remain unaccounted for. Will Grant is in Caracas.
6: It is just so overwhelmingly sad and difficult. And in amongst it all, there is such incredible need. The United Nations and its children's agency, UNICEF, has highlighted that there may be as many as 1.8 million Venezuelans in need of urgent humanitarian assistance.

0: instance, 680,000 of whom are children. This is a situation in Venezuela which won't just last this week. It will be year after year in terms of the rebuild at the devastation I'm currently looking at.
1: A federal judge in the United States has blocked the Trump administration's plans to restrict mail-in voting across the country ahead of November's midterm elections. The U.S. Postal Service in May said that it planned to only deliver ballots in states that passed their voter lists to the Department of Homeland Security. World News from the BBC.
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Artie Mars, I Like the Way You Kiss Me. And before that, George Ezra and Green Green Grass at Fabulous. 10 past 10. It is Thursday, the 2nd of July. Hello, this is Jonathan Gold. Another warm day across the city. 32 the high, overnight lows of 28. Sunshine, scattered showers, 50% chance by this evening. Very similar at the moment across the weekend. It seems to be that pattern of rain, sun, bit of thunder showers, all mixed in at different times across the different days of the week as well. But hey, full forecast available on our website, alwayspatia.com. 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

0: Cannons and Loving You at Fabulous Thursday morning. Hello, this is Jonathan Gold. If you want some ideas of what to do across the weekend, head to our website at alwayspatchy.com. 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Alwayspatchy.com. Have a perusal on there. Let's go back to the 90s with our pop question. Who wanted to dance the night away? Who wanted to dance the night away from the 90s? Late 90s, to be precise. Ooh, could be. I'll give the answer on about 10 to 11.
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Alicia Keys, Love Looks Better. Perry, Woman in Love at Fabulous 25 past 10. Hello, this is Jonathan Gold. It's the most music for your work day. It's Thursday. Flying through the week. Flying through the year. I was saying about half an hour ago, before you know it, you'll be in the shops, you'll be in the supermarket, and the seasonal aisle will have all the Christmas stuff in. It's true. Guarantee it. We'll get a news update in 5 minutes' time. What is happening regionally and nationally? This is Ollie Mears and

0: Polymers and Moves at Fabulous. We'll get a news update in 2 minutes' time. But first of all, the question I've set about 10 minutes ago from the 90s. Who wanted to dance the night away? Who wanted to dance the night away? From 98 to be precise. I'll give the answer round about 10 to 11 if you want to join in. You can do. 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
4: Thailand's BOI has approved a 7 billion baht investment by the Mazda Ford Auto Alliance plant, confirming that the company remains committed to manufacturing in Thailand despite production cutbacks by several global car makers. The investment will modernize production lines with increased automation and prepare the factory for the manufacture of a new hybrid sport utility vehicle. Officials say the move reinforces Thailand's position as a major automotive production hub in the region and provides reassurance for thousands employed within the industry. The Ministry of Foreign Affairs has reported encouraging news from the Middle East, confirming that 10 of the 11 Thai-flagged vessels, or ships operated by Thai companies, stranded in the Strait of Hormuz following its temporary closure earlier this year, have now safely left the area. Only one vessel remains. Officials say it is currently waiting to load cargo before departing and is expected to leave the region shortly. The ministry continues to monitor the situation closely in coordination with shipping operators. Meanwhile, here in our own region, as investigations continue into the killing of a Kalasin teenager in Pattaya, seeing police remain tight-lipped about the evidence they have gathered. What is known is that 45-year-old Australian Simon Carman remains in custody and continues to face multiple serious charges. Investigators now believe the teenager had been in Pattaya for longer than originally thought and had been working along Beach Road when she met Carman, who took her back to his rented condominium. What happened over the following hours is known only to the suspect and investigators, but he has confessed that after taking her life, he waited nearly a day before he concealed her body inside a suitcase, abandoning it beside the railway road. New reports, supported by photographs and witness accounts, suggest one of the victim's friends later visited Carmen's room looking for her. According to those reports, he claimed she had already left. When she failed to return, friends reported her missing, telling police she had last been seen with a foreign man. Investigators quickly searched the condominium, seizing a motorcycle, DNA and fingerprint evidence, although Carman himself had already left. He was later arrested at Bangkok Airport as he prepared to board a flight to Australia. It's been reported that he himself told police where to find the body. Police are still awaiting the full post-mortem report, which has delayed funeral arrangements for the family, but is expected to play a crucial role in any future prosecution. Authorities have not disclosed the contents of the victim's belongings. They confirmed only that she carried an identity card, although they have not stated whether it belonged to her. Persistent rumours suggest she may have been using someone else's identification to gain access to accommodation where guest identification is normally required. In this case, however, Carmen was renting a long-term condominium rather than staying in a hotel. Online rumours that this man, or excuse for a man, might be responsible for other deaths in the past, where bodies have been found in suitcases, have been debunked as simply rumours without credibility. Friends have also released photographs online, although many observers believe some of the images had been digitally enhanced or altered for use on dating applications popular across Asia. Australian media describe Carmen as something of a loner. He had reportedly visited Pattaya several times before moving here around 7 or 8 months ago, living on a disability allowance. Former acquaintances in Australia have described him as the black sheep of an otherwise respectable middle-class family. He has now been charged with murder, concealing and moving a body, and taking a minor aged between 15 and 18 for immoral purposes. Police say that without the rapid cooperation between Pattaya investigators, immigration officers, and airport authorities, he would almost certainly have boarded his flight and left Thailand. A fire at a South Pattaya entertainment venue early Wednesday morning claimed the life of one employee. The blaze broke out shortly after midnight at the Catwalk Club, just off Third Road, and only a short distance from the city's main fire station. Firefighters brought the flames under control quickly, allowing four employees to escape. Sadly, one Thai worker lost his life after debris is believed to have collapsed and blocked his only route out of the building. Forensic officers remain at the scene as investigators work to determine exactly what caused the fire. Drivers are being warned to prepare for another round of roadworks in central Pattaya. Beginning next Wednesday, City Hall will start resurfacing sections of Second Road, with work expected to last between 3 and 4 weeks. Roadside parking will be prohibited throughout the project, while sections of the road will operate with just a single traffic lane, leading to delays during busy periods. Heavy trucks transporting construction materials are also expected to increase congestion throughout the city. The good news is that this is purely resurfacing work. No underground infrastructure needs replacing, meaning officials are optimistic the project can be completed on schedule. Immigration officers in Chonburi have raided two barber shops in Pattaya following reports that foreigners were working there illegally. At least two men were detained for further investigation. In separate raids, officers also arrested two Chinese nationals accused of operating an unlicensed used car business from an open area of wasteland. 19 vehicles were seized as evidence while investigators examined the business records. Heavyweight boxing star Tyson Fury has confirmed he will return to the ring in Pattaya on July the 24th. The former world champion is scheduled to meet Polish veteran Mariusz Wach in a charity exhibition bout ahead of his proposed future contest with Anthony Joshua, who himself has another fight planned in Jeddah just a day earlier. Organisers say all proceeds from the Pattaya event will support local charitable causes, including children's foundations in the region. Tickets will be extremely limited, and demand is expected to be high. And finally, if creepy crawlies aren't your thing, you may want to turn the volume down for a moment. A school in Chantaburi was forced to close this week after being invaded by what can only be described as an army of millipedes. Teachers arrived to find thousands of the creatures crawling over walls, floors, doorways, and classrooms, piling over one another in scenes more suited to a horror film than a school day. Despite repeated attempts to remove them, even more appeared by the hour. Experts believe the infestation originated in a neighboring rubber plantation where sawdust had been spread to improve soil quality, creating ideal breeding conditions for the rapidly multiplying creatures. And finally, the weather. The forecast remains unsettled, with thunderstorms possible at almost any time today. Otherwise, expect another very humid day with highs of around 34 degrees, an overnight low of 27, and humidity climbing towards a rather sticky 90%.
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Little Mix in Rockatonia, Katy Perry, Lifetimes at Fabulous, just gone 20 to 11. Hello, this is Jonathan Gold. It's the most music for your workday from Fabulous. If you like your 90s, it's back tomorrow at 9 o'clock with Gary King. All the big 90s tunage. And then if you like your 80s, Saturday afternoon at 2, the 80s experience at Fabulous. This is Teddy Swims.

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2: Hello, I'm Molly Stevens at the BBC Sports Centre with the latest World Cup news. England was spared one of the biggest humiliations in their World Cup history as they came from behind to beat DR Congo in Atlanta to reach the last 16. The BBC football correspondent John Murray was there.
3: This might have been only their first knockout match at this World Cup, but it shredded the nerves of England supporters everywhere as they fell behind to an early goal by Brian Sipenga. With a width of a post from going 2-0 down from a Wissa shot, Harry Kane was adamant he was denied a penalty and they were heading out of the World Cup with only 15 minutes left. But Kane came to the rescue as he so often has, first heading England level and then producing an unstoppable finish to complete the turnaround for his fifth goal at this World Cup, his 72nd this season for club and country, and it's a goal that shoots England all the way to the Aztec Stadium for a round of 16 date with the co-hosts in their Mexican capital stronghold.
2: So a 2-1 win for England and that huge match against co-host Mexico to come. Thomas Tuchel was proud of his team's belief and attitude.
4: We kept the belief and I think even in second half we kept pushing. Goalkeeper kept on saving incredible saves, so made things things stayed difficult, but this team today did not accept a defeat as an outcome. They just didn't accept it, and that makes me very proud because they did what was necessary. The going got tough today and they showed up and we got a deserved win, even if it was a late one.
2: Well, for more World Cup news from the BBC, go to bbc.com/football.
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0: Kylie Minogue, Step Back in Time, Stock Aitken & Waterman at its best. Came across on YouTube a few days ago, Jason Donovan, Too Many Broken Hearts. Every song he brought out was like, wow. I remember confessing to this one, getting his album, 10 Good Reasons. It was in the bargain bucket at Virgin Megastores. It was like, I don't know, I'm about 16. Great album. Oh, absolutely loved it. It's 5 to 11, back from the 90s. Who wanted to dance the night away? It was the Mavericks. There we go. The Mavericks were the answer to this hour's pop question. We'll do another one for you tomorrow, about 9:15. But this hour's top news stories are up next.
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2: BBC News with Moira Alderson. The Ukrainian capital has been hit by a series of powerful explosions as it comes under a large-scale Russian drone and missile attack. The head of Kyiv City Military Administration says 8 people have been killed. The mayor, Vitaly Klitschko, says an apartment building in the city's northeast has collapsed and several other residential buildings are damaged or in flames. An ambulance station is also reported to have been hit. Earlier on Wednesday, President Zelensky said he was cutting short a visit to Dublin because of intelligence reports that Russia was about to launch a massive attack.
3: Today there is very troubling information about yet another preparation for a mass Russian attack. We have intelligence indicating this, and immediately after our press conference, I will be returning to Ukraine with my team as quickly as possible. I urge our people to be especially cautious and take care of themselves.
2: The United States has refused to extend a trade pact with Canada and Mexico without further talks. The trilateral agreement will remain in force even if it isn't renewed by Wednesday's deadline, but it would be subject to annual reviews. Here's Michelle Fleury.
4: President Trump once championed the USMCA, the free trade agreement between the US, Mexico and Canada. He signed it during his first term, but his view has since changed. And now Washington has made it official. The US Trade Representative Jameson Greer says the United States will not renew the pact for another 16 years. Now this decision starts a 10-year countdown. If the three countries can't agree on renewal by then, that's when the USMCA would fall apart.
2: Venezuela's authorities say the number of people known to have died in the twin earthquakes a week ago has risen to nearly 2,300. As hopes dwindle of finding survivors buried in the rubble, the country's interim president, Delcy Rodriguez, declared 7 days of mourning. About 40,000 people remain unaccounted for. Will Grant is in Caracas.
5: International aid continues to arrive, with the main airport in Caracas now operational. However, the complaints at the government's response continue to grow. Families of the missing say they are making all the effort to dig in the rubble for their loved ones alone or solely with the support of international rescue crews. The distribution of aid has also been complicated by widespread cuts in global humanitarian aid, particularly by the US aid agency USAID.
2: A federal judge in the United States has blocked the Trump administration's plans to restrict mail-in voting across the country ahead of November's midterm elections. The U.S. Postal Service in May said it planned to only deliver ballots in those states that passed their voters' lists to the Department of Homeland Security. World News.

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0: Shawn Mendes, Treat You Better, Jesse J, Believe in Magic, and Sam Smith. How do you sleep? On my side, at 11:15, it's Jonathan Gold on Fabulous. The most music for your workday. Warm, hot, sunny day today. Highs of 32, overnight lows of 28. Coming up in about 5 minutes' time, this day in musical history with Neil, we go back to a decade and he plays you some songs, gives you the musical history. It's an education. We'll do that next.
1: I'm freezing

Looking back at today in music history, the 1st of July, in 1956, Elvis Presley appeared on NBC TV on the Steve Allen Show and performed Hound Dog to a live hound dog. TV critics panned Elvis's performance, calling him unspeakable, untalented, and a vulgar young entertainer. In 1963, the Beatles recorded their next single, She Loves You, with the B-side, I'll Get You, at EMI Studios in London, completing the two songs in less than 4 hours. Released in August this year, She Loves You went to become the Beatles' first million-selling single. And 4 years later today, in 1967, the Beatles started a 15-week run at number one on the US album chart with Sgt. Pepper's Lonely Hearts Club Band. Recorded over 129 days and widely regarded as one of the greatest albums of all time. In 1968, the band recorded their debut album, Music from Big Pink. The album, which featured their first hit single, The Wait, was recorded in New York and Los Angeles. 1972 saw Neil Diamond going to number one in the US singles chart with Song Sung Blue. 1973 today saw Slade and the sensational Alex Harvey Band appearing at Earls Court in London. Tickets cost £1 to £2, and special Slade trains were running from Brighton, Bristol, Birmingham and Manchester. In 1975, 10cc were at number one on the UK singles chart with I'm Not In Love. The instrumental break featured a repeated spoken phrase, Be quiet, big boys don't cry, which was spoken by Kathy Warren, the receptionist at Strawberry Studios in Stockport, where the band recorded the track. Today in 1983, a New Jersey band, Quintet, calling themselves Bon Jovi, signed to Phonographic Mercury Records. 1995 saw DJ Wolfman Jack die of a heart attack. He was the master of ceremonies for the rock and roll generation of the 60s on radio and later on television during the 70s. Today in 2000, Kylie Minogue was at number one on the UK singles chart with Spinning Around. The singer's fifth number one was co-written with Paula Abdul. And that gave Kylie Minogue the honour of being one of only three artists, the others being Madonna and U2, to have had a number one in the 80s, 90s and 2000s. In 2005 today, American R&B and soul singer-songwriter Luther Vandross died at the age of 54, 2 years after suffering with major strokes. And today in 2009, the week after Michael Jackson's death, the King of Pop dominated the top 10 of Billboard's album chart, leading the pack with number ones, followed with the essential Michael Jackson at number two, Thriller at number three, and Off the Wall at number four. The Jackson 5 Ultimate Collection held the number five spot, and Bad was at number six. Dangerous was at number seven. Greatest Hits History Volume 1 came in at number eight, and Michael's Ultimate Collection occupied the number nine position. Collectively, Jackson's solo album sold 415,000 copies for the week. And born on this day in 1915, Willie Dixon, the blues singer and guitarist and known as the Poet Laureate of Blues. He's credited with writing more than 500 songs by the end of his life, including Hoochie Coochie Man and Little Red Rooster. And in 1945, born on this day, Debbie Harry, better known as Blondie, who scored 5 UK number one singles, including the number one in the UK and US in 1979, Heart of Glass. A former Playboy bunny, her acting career spanned over 30 film roles and numerous TV appearances.

Clean Bandit, Tears and Foxes, Dance Magic and Fabulous. It's Thursday, it's the most music for your workday. We'll get a news update next, what is happening regionally and nationally. Always.

0: For most parents, the future of their children is a key issue. And Regent School, with over 30 years of academic success, is the first in the region to offer 16 to 18-year-old pupils both choices. A-level students choose their key subjects, specifically selected for their choice of university, whilst the IB diploma offers a wide breadth of subjects, ideal for pupils who want to develop in a wide range of courses. 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
3: Thailand's BOI has approved a 7 billion baht investment by the Mazda Ford Auto Alliance plant, confirming that the company remains committed to manufacturing in Thailand despite production cutbacks by several global car makers. The investment will modernize production lines with increased automation and prepare the factory for the manufacture of a new hybrid sport utility vehicle. Officials say the move reinforces Thailand's position as a major automotive production hub in the region and provides reassurance for thousands employed within the industry. The Ministry of Foreign Affairs has reported encouraging news from the Middle East, confirming that 10 of the 11 Thai-flagged vessels, or ships operated by Thai companies, stranded in the Strait of Hormuz following its temporary closure earlier this year, have now safely left the area. Only one vessel remains. Officials say it is currently waiting to load cargo before departing and is expected to leave the region shortly. The ministry continues to monitor the situation closely in coordination with shipping operators. Meanwhile, here in our own region, as investigations continue into the killing of a Kalasin teenager in Pattaya, seeing police remain tight-lipped about the evidence they have gathered. What is known is that 45-year-old Australian Simon Carman remains in custody and continues to face multiple serious charges. Investigators now believe the teenager had been in Pattaya for longer than originally thought and had been working along Beach Road when she met Carman, who took her back to his rented condominium. What happened over the following hours is known only to the suspect and investigators, but he has confessed that after taking her life, he waited nearly a day before he concealed her body inside a suitcase, abandoning it beside the railway road. New reports, supported by photographs and witness accounts, suggest one of the victim's friends later visited Carmen's room looking for her. According to those reports, he claims she had already left. When she failed to return, friends reported her missing, telling police she had last been seen with a foreign man. Investigators quickly searched the condominium, seizing a motorcycle, DNA and fingerprint evidence, although Carman himself had already left. He was later arrested at Bangkok Airport as he prepared to board a flight to Australia. It's been reported that he himself told police where to find the body. Police are still awaiting the full post-mortem report, which has delayed funeral arrangements for the family, but is expected to play a crucial role in any future prosecution. Authorities have not disclosed the contents of the victim's belongings. They confirmed only that she carried an identity card, although they have not stated whether it belonged to her. Persistent rumors suggest she may have been using someone else's identification to gain access to accommodation where guest identification is normally required. In this case, however, Carmen was renting a long-term condominium rather than staying in a hotel. Online rumors that this man, or excuse for a man, might be responsible for other deaths in the past where bodies have been found in suitcases have been debunked as simply rumors without credibility. Friends have also released photographs online, although many observers believe some of the images had been digitally enhanced or altered for use on dating applications popular across Asia. Australian media described Carmen as something of a loner. He had reportedly visited Pattaya several times before moving here around 7 or 8 months ago, living on a disability allowance. Former acquaintances in Australia have described him as the black sheep of an otherwise respectable middle-class family. He has now been charged with murder, concealing and moving a body, and taking a minor aged between 15 and 18 for immoral purposes. Police say that without the rapid cooperation between Pattaya investigators, immigration officers, and airport authorities, he would almost certainly have boarded his flight and left Thailand. A fire at a South Pattaya entertainment venue early Wednesday morning claimed the life of one employee. The blaze broke out shortly after midnight at the Catwalk Club, just off Third Road, and only a short distance from the city's main fire station. Firefighters brought the flames under control quickly, allowing four employees to escape. Sadly, one Thai worker lost his life after debris is believed to have collapsed and blocked his only route out of the building. Forensic officers remain at the scene as investigators work to determine exactly what caused the fire. Drivers are being warned to prepare for another round of roadworks in central Pattaya. Beginning next Wednesday, City Hall will start resurfacing sections of Second Road, with work expected to last between 3 and 4 weeks. Roadside parking will be prohibited throughout the project, while sections of the road will operate with just a single traffic lane, leading to delays during busy periods. Heavy trucks transporting construction materials are also expected to increase congestion throughout the city. The good news is that this is purely resurfacing work. No underground infrastructure needs replacing, meaning officials are optimistic the project can be completed on schedule. Immigration officers in Chonburi have raided two barber shops in Pattaya following reports that foreigners were working there illegally. At least two men were detained for further investigation. In separate raids, officers also arrested two Chinese nationals accused of operating an unlicensed used car business from an open area of wasteland. 19 vehicles were seized as evidence while investigators examined the business records. Heavyweight boxing star Tyson Fury has confirmed he will return to the ring in Pattaya on July the 24th. The former world champion is scheduled to meet Polish veteran Mariusz Wach in a charity exhibition bout ahead of his proposed future contest with Anthony Joshua, who himself has another fight planned in Jeddah just a day earlier. Organisers say all proceeds from the Pattaya event will support local charitable causes, including children's foundations in the region. Tickets will be extremely limited, and demand is expected to be high. And finally, if creepy crawlies aren't your thing, you may want to turn the volume down for a moment. A school in Chanthaburi was forced to close this week after being invaded by what can only be described as an army of millipedes. Teachers arrived to find thousands of the creatures crawling over walls, floors, doorways, and classrooms, piling over one another in scenes more suited to a horror film than a school day. Despite repeated attempts to remove them, even more appeared by the hour. Experts believe the infestation originated in a neighboring rubber plantation where sawdust had been spread to improve soil quality, creating ideal breeding conditions for the rapidly multiplying creatures. And finally, the weather. The forecast remains unsettled, with thunderstorms possible at almost any time today. Otherwise, expect another very humid day with highs of around 34 degrees, an overnight low of 27, and humidity climbing towards a rather sticky 90%.
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0: Kelly Rowland and Crowd and Surfaces. So far away, it's nearly 11:45, 15 minutes to 12. How is the Thai getting on? 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
6: สวัสดีค่ะ.
5: How are you?
6: I'm fine.
5: What are we going to learn today?
6: Last week, someone just called me and just asking me something, and I just thought, like, I have to bring it up here. It's about ka and krap.
5: Ka and krap?
6: Yes.
5: Okay.
6: Because they don't understand, or some people don't understand why Thai people use it, actually.
5: Nor do I.
6: I mean, it's just a polite way.
5: Over and out, isn't it? It's like, I've finished talking, you can talk now.
6: Yeah, or actually, you just say krap when you are male, mm-hmm, after every sentence.
5: Then people on TV do that. They just,
6: yeah.
5: Somebody krap, krap. Somebody krap, krap, krap, krap, krap, krap, krap, krap, krap.
6: It's just a polite way to speak. It's like when you're asking me, sabai di mai krap, and I said, sabai di ka.
5: But you can actually answer a question by saying krap.
6: Yes. You also can say yes by saying krap. When I'm asking you something and you just want to say yes, it is that, like that, you can say only krap also.
5: Okay. And the same for ladies with ka.
6: Yes.
5: Ka, ka, ka, ka, ka, ka. Oh, dear.

0: Don't worry about me. Miley Cyrus, Easy Lover at Fabulous. I'm out of here. Back tomorrow, Friday from 9 for another Most Music for Your Workday. Have a great day, whatever you're doing, and follow this hour's top news stories at 12, the Peter Quinn.
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2: BBC News with Moira Alderson. Officials in the Ukrainian capital say a major Russian missile and drone attack has killed at least 10 people. The head of Kiev's military administration accused Moscow of deliberately killing civilians. Russia's defense ministry said it had launched a massive attack in retaliation for Ukrainian strikes on civil infrastructure. Sarah Rainsford is in Kiev.
3: There were loud explosions all through the night here in Kiev as the center of the city and other sites came under Russian attack. It began with drones, followed by multiple ballistic and cruise missiles as people rushed for underground shelters or metro stations. Our team counted 10 significant strikes in the first couple of hours and saw large fires in several places. A hotel roof was in flames. Kiev's mayor, Vitaly Klitschko, says an ambulance station was also hit, injuring several medics, and residents were being rescued from damaged buildings.
2: Health officials in Gaza say 15,000 people with war injuries or life-threatening diseases can't access the treatment they need, and 300 have died while waiting for medical evacuation. Aid agencies say Israel still restricts the delivery of critical drugs and equipment, which Israel denies. Lucy Williamson reports.
4: Among the patients Gaza is struggling to treat are teenage amputees injured in the war, long-term cancer patients, and those needing specialist surgery. Many have been waiting months for treatment abroad. The World Health Organization says host countries often have specific criteria, with some only taking children, others only patients needing shorter treatments. Patients must also pass multiple security checks, including from Israel, before they can leave Gaza.
2: The US has refused to extend a trade pact with Canada and Mexico without further talks. The trilateral agreement will remain in force, even if it isn't renewed by Wednesday's deadline, but it would be subject to annual reviews. Saranjana Tiwari has more.
5: Why this is happening is because the US wants to rewrite parts of the agreement in an effort to bring more manufacturing jobs back to the US and also reduce America's trade deficit with Mexico and Canada. The US also wants to tighten rules so that products contain more North American and specifically US content and components, and also to stop companies, especially those ones that are linked to China, from using Mexico or Canada as a backdoor into the US market.
2: Rescuers are trying to save a Venezuelan man who was found alive in the rubble after last week's twin earthquakes. Hernan Gil is trapped under the ruins of the shopping centre where he worked in the city of Catia La Mar. The rescue is complicated because the structure around him is so unstable. BBC News.
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Must Have Been Love, that's Roxette, what a gem. 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

And breakfast shows, you know, they don't come much finer than the ones you get on here. Breakfast with Jonathan every morning when you wake up on Fab Radio Patio. This is Peter Quinn here. Hope you're enjoying the songs to sing along to for your fabulous lunchtime. Here's Ella Henderson.

For most parents, the future of their children is a key issue. And Regent School, with over 30 years of academic success, is the first in the region to offer 16 to 18-year-old pupils both choices. A-level students choose their key subjects, specifically selected for their choice of university, whilst the IB diploma offers a wide breadth of subjects, ideal for pupils who want to develop in a wide range of courses. To learn more about the options for your child's tailored journey to success, visit our website, regents-patia.co.th.

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0: Coming up now, the local and national news, sponsored by the Speak Easy Language School, bringing Thai lessons one-on-one to you anywhere in the world.
1: Thailand's BOI has approved a 7 billion baht investment by the Mazda Ford Auto Alliance plant, confirming that the company remains committed to manufacturing in Thailand despite production cutbacks by several global car makers. The investment will modernize production lines with increased automation and prepare the factory for the manufacture of a new hybrid sport utility vehicle. Officials say the move reinforces Thailand's position as a major automotive production hub in the region and provides reassurance for thousands employed within the industry. The Ministry of Foreign Affairs has reported encouraging news from the Middle East, confirming that 10 of the 11 Thai-flagged vessels, or ships operated by Thai companies, stranded in the Strait of Hormuz following its temporary closure earlier this year, have now safely left the area. Only one vessel remains. Officials say it is currently waiting to load cargo before departing and is expected to leave the region shortly. The ministry continues to monitor the situation closely in coordination with shipping operators. Meanwhile, here in our own region, as investigations continue into the killing of a Kalasin teenager in Pattaya, seeing police remain tight-lipped about the evidence they have gathered. What is known is that 45-year-old Australian Simon Carman remains in custody and continues to face multiple serious charges. Investigators now believe the teenager had been in Pattaya for longer than originally thought and had been working along Beach Road when she met Carman, who took her back to his rented condominium. What happened over the following hours is known only to the suspect and investigators, but he has confessed that after taking her life, he waited nearly a day before he concealed her body inside a suitcase, abandoning it beside the railway road. New reports, supported by photographs and witness accounts, suggest one of the victim's friends later visited Carmen's room looking for her. According to those reports, he claimed she had already left. When she failed to return, friends reported her missing, telling police she had last been seen with a foreign man. Investigators quickly searched the condominium, seizing a motorcycle, DNA and fingerprint evidence, although Carman himself had already left. He was later arrested at Bangkok Airport as he prepared to board a flight to Australia. It's been reported that he himself told police where to find the body. Police are still awaiting the full post-mortem report, which has delayed funeral arrangements for the family, but is expected to play a crucial role in any future prosecution. Authorities have not disclosed the contents of the victim's belongings. They confirmed only that she carried an identity card, although they have not stated whether it belonged to her. Persistent rumors suggest she may have been using someone else's identification to gain access to accommodation where guest identification is normally required. In this case, however, Carmen was renting a long-term condominium rather than staying in a hotel. Online rumors that this man, or excuse for a man, might be responsible for other deaths in the past, where bodies have been found in suitcases, have been debunked as simply rumors without credibility. Friends have also released photographs online, although many observers believe some of the images had been digitally enhanced or altered for use on dating applications popular across Asia. Australian media describe Carman as something of a loner. He had reportedly visited Pattaya several times before moving here around 7 or 8 months ago, living on a disability allowance. Former acquaintances in Australia have described him as the black sheep of an otherwise respectable middle-class family. He has now been charged with murder, concealing and moving a body, and taking a minor aged between 15 and 18 for immoral purposes. Police say that without the rapid cooperation between Pattaya investigators, immigration officers and airport authorities, he would almost certainly have boarded his flight and left Thailand. A fire at a South Pattaya entertainment venue early Wednesday morning claimed the life of one employee. The blaze broke out shortly after midnight at the Catwalk Club, just off Third Road and only a short distance from the city's main fire station. Firefighters brought the flames under control quickly, allowing four employees to escape. Sadly, one Thai worker lost his life after debris is believed to have collapsed and blocked his only route out of the building. Forensic officers remain at the scene as investigators work to determine exactly what caused the fire. Drivers are being warned to prepare for another round of roadworks in central Pattaya. Beginning next Wednesday, City Hall will start resurfacing sections of Second Road, with work expected to last between 3 and 4 weeks. Roadside parking will be prohibited throughout the project, while sections of the road will operate with just a single traffic lane, leading to delays during busy periods. Heavy trucks transporting construction materials are also expected to increase congestion throughout the city. The good news is that this is purely resurfacing work. No underground infrastructure needs replacing, meaning officials are optimistic the project can be completed on schedule. Immigration officers in Chonburi have raided two barber shops in Pattaya following reports that foreigners were working there illegally. At least two men were detained for further investigation. In separate raids, officers also arrested two Chinese nationals accused of operating an unlicensed used car business from an open area of wasteland. 19 vehicles were seized as evidence while investigators examined the business records. Heavyweight boxing star Tyson Fury has confirmed he will return to the ring in Pattaya on July the 24th. The former world champion is scheduled to meet Polish veteran Mariusz Wach in a charity exhibition bout ahead of his proposed future contest with Anthony Joshua, who himself has another fight planned in Jeddah just a day earlier. Organizers say all proceeds from the Pattaya event will support local charitable causes, including children's foundations in the region. Tickets will be extremely limited, and demand is expected to be high. And finally, if creepy crawlies aren't your thing, you may want to turn the volume down for a moment. A school in Chanthaburi was forced to close this week after being invaded by what can only be described as an army of millipedes. Teachers arrived to find thousands of the creatures crawling over walls, floors, doorways, and classrooms, piling over one another in scenes more suited to a horror film than a school day. Despite repeated attempts to remove them, even more appeared by the hour. Experts believe the infestation originated in a neighboring rubber plantation where sawdust had been spread to improve soil quality, creating ideal breeding conditions for the rapidly multiplying creatures. And finally, the weather. The forecast remains unsettled, with thunderstorms possible at almost any time today. Otherwise, expect another very humid day with highs of around 34 degrees, an overnight low of 27, and humidity climbing towards a rather sticky 90%.
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0: Have you noticed? 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I'm always here. 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

just going to get some news for you from the BBC at the top of the hour. 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

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An impressive 55,000 Schlesinger tennis balls are used during the championship. 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

Good at goodbye. Sam Smith, Too Good at Goodbyes. 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

Tate McRae and Greedy on Fab 103 or Fab Radio Patia, as we now call ourselves. And we do get the sport, by the way. 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

0: Coming up now, the local and national news, sponsored by the Speak Easy Language School, bringing Thai lessons one-on-one to you anywhere in the world.
1: Thailand's BOI has approved a 7 billion baht investment by the Mazda Ford Auto Alliance plant, confirming that the company remains committed to manufacturing in Thailand despite production cutbacks by several global car makers. The investment will modernize production lines with increased automation and prepare the factory for the manufacture of a new hybrid sport utility vehicle. Officials say the move reinforces Thailand's position as a major automotive production hub in the region and provides reassurance for thousands employed within the industry. The Ministry of Foreign Affairs has reported encouraging news from the Middle East, confirming that 10 of the 11 Thai-flagged vessels, or ships operated by Thai companies, stranded in the Strait of Hormuz following its temporary closure earlier this year, have now safely left the area. Only one vessel remains. Officials say it is currently waiting to load cargo before departing and is expected to leave the region shortly. The ministry continues to monitor the situation closely in coordination with shipping operators. Meanwhile, here in our own region, as investigations continue into the killing of a Kalasin teenager in Pattaya, seeing police remain tight-lipped about the evidence they have gathered. What is known is that 45-year-old Australian Simon Carman remains in custody and continues to face multiple serious charges. Investigators now believe the teenager had been in Pattaya for longer than originally thought and had been working along Beach Road when she met Carman, who took her back to his rented condominium. What happened over the following hours is known only to the suspect and investigators, but he has confessed that after taking her life, he waited nearly a day before he concealed her body inside a suitcase, abandoning it beside the railway road. New reports, supported by photographs and witness accounts, suggest one of the victim's friends later visited Carmen's room looking for her. According to those reports, he claimed she had already left. When she failed to return, friends reported her missing, telling police she had last been seen with a foreign man. Investigators quickly searched the condominium, seizing a motorcycle, DNA and fingerprint evidence, although Carman himself had already left. He was later arrested at Bangkok Airport as he prepared to board a flight to Australia. It's been reported that he himself told police where to find the body. Police are still awaiting the full post-mortem report, which has delayed funeral arrangements for the family, but is expected to play a crucial role in any future prosecution. Authorities have not disclosed the contents of the victim's belongings. They confirmed only that she carried an identity card, although they have not stated whether it belonged to her. Persistent rumors suggest she may have been using someone else's identification to gain access to accommodation where guest identification is normally required. In this case, however, Carman was renting a long-term condominium rather than staying in a hotel. Online rumors that this man, or excuse for a man, might be responsible for other deaths in the past where bodies have been found in suitcases have been debunked as simply rumors without credibility. Friends have also released photographs online, although many observers believe some of the images had been digitally enhanced or altered for use on dating applications popular across Asia. Australian media describe Carman as something of a loner. He had reportedly visited Pattaya several times before moving here around 7 or 8 months ago, living on a disability allowance. Former acquaintances in Australia have described him as the black sheep of an otherwise respectable middle-class family. He has now been charged with murder, concealing and moving a body, and taking a minor aged between 15 and 18 for immoral purposes. Police say that without the rapid cooperation between Pattaya investigators, immigration officers, and airport authorities, he would almost certainly have boarded his flight and left Thailand. A fire at a South Pattaya entertainment venue early Wednesday morning claimed the life of one employee. The blaze broke out shortly after midnight at the Catwalk Club, just off Third Road, and only a short distance from the city's main fire station. Firefighters brought the flames under control quickly, allowing four employees to escape. Sadly, one Thai worker lost his life after debris is believed to have collapsed and blocked his only route out of the building. Forensic officers remain at the scene as investigators work to determine exactly what caused the fire. Drivers are being warned to prepare for another round of roadworks in central Pattaya. Beginning next Wednesday, City Hall will start resurfacing sections of Second Road, with work expected to last between 3 and 4 weeks. Roadside parking will be prohibited throughout the project, while sections of the road will operate with just a single traffic lane, leading to delays during busy periods. Heavy trucks transporting construction materials are also expected to increase congestion throughout the city. The good news is that this is purely resurfacing work. No underground infrastructure needs replacing, meaning officials are optimistic the project can be completed on schedule. Immigration officers in Chonburi have raided two barber shops in Pattaya following reports that foreigners were working there illegally. At least two men were detained for further investigation. In separate raids, officers also arrested two Chinese nationals accused of operating an unlicensed used car business from an open area of wasteland. 19 vehicles were seized as evidence while investigators examined the business records. Heavyweight boxing star Tyson Fury has confirmed he will return to the ring in Pattaya on July the 24th. The former world champion is scheduled to meet Polish veteran Mariusz Wach in a charity exhibition bout ahead of his proposed future contest with Anthony Joshua, who himself has another fight planned in Jeddah just a day earlier. Organizers say all proceeds from the Pattaya event will support local charitable causes, including children's foundations in the region. Tickets will be extremely limited, and demand is expected to be high. And finally, if creepy crawlies aren't your thing, you may want to turn the volume down for a moment. A school in Chantaburi was forced to close this week after being invaded by what can only be described as an army of millipedes. Teachers arrived to find thousands of the creatures crawling over walls, floors, doorways, and classrooms, piling over one another in scenes more suited to a horror film than a school day. Despite repeated attempts to remove them, even more appeared by the hour. Experts believe the infestation originated in a neighboring rubber plantation where sawdust had been spread to improve soil quality, creating ideal breeding conditions for the rapidly multiplying creatures. And finally, the weather. The forecast remains unsettled, with thunderstorms possible at almost any time today. Otherwise, expect another very humid day with highs of around 34 degrees, an overnight low of 27, and humidity climbing towards a rather sticky 90%.
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0: Informed. It's Fab Radio Patio. We've got the local and national news at the half hour there and the world news from the BBC at the top of every hour because we keep you informed.
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Peter Kay, Jerry Hall, the model, Kenneth Clark, politician. 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

0: Coming up now, the local and national news, sponsored by the Speak Easy Language School, bringing Thai lessons one-on-one to you anywhere in the world.
1: Thailand's BOI has approved a 7 billion baht investment by the Mazda Ford Auto Alliance plant, confirming that the company remains committed to manufacturing in Thailand despite production cutbacks by several global car makers. The investment will modernize production lines with increased automation and prepare the factory for the manufacture of a new hybrid sport utility vehicle. Officials say the move reinforces Thailand's position as a major automotive production hub in the region and provides reassurance for thousands employed within the industry. The Ministry of Foreign Affairs has reported encouraging news from the Middle East, confirming that 10 of the 11 Thai-flagged vessels, or ships operated by Thai companies, stranded in the Strait of Hormuz following its temporary closure earlier this year, have now safely left the area. Only one vessel remains. Officials say it is currently waiting to load cargo before departing and is expected to leave the region shortly. The ministry continues to monitor the situation closely in coordination with shipping operators. Meanwhile, here in our own region, as investigations continue into the killing of a Kalasin teenager in Pattaya, seeing police remain tight-lipped about the evidence they have gathered. What is known is that 45-year-old Australian Simon Carman remains in custody and continues to face multiple serious charges. Investigators now believe the teenager had been in Pattaya for longer than originally thought and had been working along Beach Road when she met Carman, who took her back to his rented condominium. What happened over the following hours is known only to the suspect and investigators, but he has confessed that after taking her life, he waited nearly a day before he concealed her body inside a suitcase, abandoning it beside the railway road. New reports, supported by photographs and witness accounts, suggest one of the victim's friends later visited Carmen's room looking for her. According to those reports, he claimed she had already left. When she failed to return, friends reported her missing, telling police she had last been seen with a foreign man. Investigators quickly searched the condominium, seizing a motorcycle, DNA and fingerprint evidence, although Carman himself had already left. He was later arrested at Bangkok Airport as he prepared to board a flight to Australia. It's been reported that he himself told police where to find the body. Police are still awaiting the full post-mortem report, which has delayed funeral arrangements for the family, but is expected to play a crucial role in any future prosecution. Authorities have not disclosed the contents of the victim's belongings. They confirmed only that she carried an identity card, although they have not stated whether it belonged to her. Persistent rumors suggest she may have been using someone else's identification to gain access to accommodation where guest identification is normally required. In this case, however, Carmen was renting a long-term condominium rather than staying in a hotel. Online rumors that this man, or excuse for a man, might be responsible for other deaths in the past, where bodies have been found in suitcases, have been debunked as simply rumors without credibility. Friends have also released photographs online, although many observers believe some of the images had been digitally enhanced or altered for use on dating applications popular across Asia. Australian media describe Carmen as something of a loner. He had reportedly visited Pattaya several times before moving here around 7 or 8 months ago, living on a disability allowance. Former acquaintances in Australia have described him as the black sheep of an otherwise respectable middle-class family. He has now been charged with murder, concealing and moving a body, and taking a minor aged between 15 and 18 for immoral purposes. Police say that without the rapid cooperation between Pattaya investigators, immigration officers and airport authorities, he would almost certainly have boarded his flight and left Thailand. A fire at a South Pattaya entertainment venue early Wednesday morning claimed the life of one employee. The blaze broke out shortly after midnight at the Catwalk Club, just off Third Road and only a short distance from the city's main fire station. Firefighters brought the flames under control quickly, allowing four employees to escape. Sadly, one Thai worker lost his life after debris is believed to have collapsed and blocked his only route out of the building. Forensic officers remain at the scene as investigators work to determine exactly what caused the fire. Drivers are being warned to prepare for another round of roadworks in central Pattaya. Beginning next Wednesday, City Hall will start resurfacing sections of Second Road, with work expected to last between 3 and 4 weeks. Roadside parking will be prohibited throughout the project, while sections of the road will operate with just a single traffic lane, leading to delays during busy periods. Heavy trucks transporting construction materials are also expected to increase congestion throughout the city. The good news is that this is purely resurfacing work. No underground infrastructure needs replacing, meaning officials are optimistic the project can be completed on schedule. Immigration officers in Chonburi have raided two barber shops in Pattaya following reports that foreigners were working there illegally. At least two men were detained for further investigation. In separate raids, officers also arrested two Chinese nationals accused of operating an unlicensed used car business from an open area of wasteland. 19 vehicles were seized as evidence while investigators examined the business records. Heavyweight boxing star Tyson Fury has confirmed he will return to the ring in Pattaya on July the 24th. The former world champion is scheduled to meet Polish veteran Mariusz Wach in a charity exhibition bout ahead of his proposed future contest with Anthony Joshua, who himself has another fight planned in Jeddah just a day earlier. Organizers say all proceeds from the Pattaya event will support local charitable causes, including children's foundations in the region. Tickets will be extremely limited, and demand is expected to be high. And finally, if creepy crawlies aren't your thing, you may want to turn the volume down for a moment. A school in Chantaburi was forced to close this week after being invaded by what can only be described as an army of millipedes. Teachers arrived to find thousands of the creatures crawling over walls, floors, doorways, and classrooms, piling over one another in scenes more suited to a horror film than a school day. Despite repeated attempts to remove them, even more appeared by the hour. Experts believe the infestation originated in a neighboring rubber plantation where sawdust had been spread to improve soil quality, creating ideal breeding conditions for the rapidly multiplying creatures. And finally, the weather. The forecast remains unsettled, with thunderstorms possible at almost any time today. Otherwise, expect another very humid day with highs of around 34 degrees, an overnight low of 27, and humidity climbing towards a rather sticky 90%.
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looking at the history books, it was on this date in 1973, David Bowie announced from the stage of the Hammersmith Odeon in London that he was retiring his Ziggy Stardust persona. That was on this date in 1973.

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1: Hello, I'm Molly Stevens at the BBC Sports Centre with the latest World Cup news. England was spared one of the biggest humiliations in their World Cup history as they came from behind to beat DR Congo in Atlanta to reach the last 16. The BBC football correspondent John Murray was there.
2: This might have been only their first knockout match at this World Cup, but it shredded the nerves of England supporters everywhere as they fell behind to an early goal by Brian Sipenga. With a width of a post from going 2-0 down from a Wissa shot, Harry Kane was adamant he was denied a penalty and they were heading out of the World Cup with only 15 minutes left. But Kane came to the rescue as he so often has, first heading England level and then producing an unstoppable finish to complete the turnaround for his fifth goal at this World Cup, his 72nd this season for club and country, and it's a goal that shoots England all the way to the Aztec Stadium for a round of 16 date with the co-hosts in their Mexican capital stronghold.
1: So a 2-1 win for England and that huge match against co-host Mexico to come. Thomas Tuchel was proud of his team's belief and attitude.
3: We kept the belief and I think even in second half we kept pushing. Goalkeeper kept on saving incredible saves, so made things stayed difficult. But this team today did not accept a defeat as an outcome. They just didn't accept it, and that makes me very proud because they did what was necessary. The going got tough today and they showed up and we got a deserved win, even if it was a late one.
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0: scared to ask. I hope that you're not losing sleep about what's next, or about your soul and what he might do with it.
1: The Great Divide from Noah Kahan, and just beforehand, Stop Right Now from Gabrielle. Good afternoon. We are Fabulous Radio across Pattaya. I'm Dave Sherwood, taking care of business until 6 o'clock tonight. And then from 6 o'clock, it's David Hamilton's Million Sellers, as it's a Thursday, with Tom Walker, Neo, in just a few moments. 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

Thinking What I'm Thinking, that's new from Neo. 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Peter Gay, 53. Lindsay Lohan, 40. Margot Robbie is 36. 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Always

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0: Coming up now, the local and national news, sponsored by the Speak Easy Language School, bringing Thai lessons one-on-one to you anywhere in the world.
1: Thailand's BOI has approved a 7 billion baht investment by the Mazda Ford Auto Alliance plant, confirming that the company remains committed to manufacturing in Thailand despite production cutbacks by several global car makers. The investment will modernize production lines with increased automation and prepare the factory for the manufacture of a new hybrid sport utility vehicle. Officials say the move reinforces Thailand's position as a major automotive production hub in the region and provides reassurance for thousands employed within the industry. The Ministry of Foreign Affairs has reported encouraging news from the Middle East, confirming that 10 of the 11 Thai-flagged vessels, or ships operated by Thai companies, stranded in the Strait of Hormuz following its temporary closure earlier this year, have now safely left the area. Only one vessel remains. Officials say it is currently waiting to load cargo before departing and is expected to leave the region shortly. The ministry continues to monitor the situation closely in coordination with shipping operators. Meanwhile, here in our own region, as investigations continue into the killing of a Kalasin teenager in Pattaya, seeing police remain tight-lipped about the evidence they have gathered. What is known is that 45-year-old Australian Simon Carman remains in custody and continues to face multiple serious charges. Investigators now believe the teenager had been in Pattaya for longer than originally thought and had been working along Beach Road when she met Carman, who took her back to his rented condominium. What happened over the following hours is known only to the suspect and investigators, but he has confessed that after taking her life, he waited nearly a day before he concealed her body inside a suitcase, abandoning it beside the railway road. New reports, supported by photographs and witness accounts, suggest one of the victim's friends later visited Carmen's room looking for her. According to those reports, he claimed she had already left. When she failed to return, friends reported her missing, telling police she had last been seen with a foreign man. Investigators quickly searched the condominium, seizing a motorcycle, DNA and fingerprint evidence, although Carman himself had already left. He was later arrested at Bangkok Airport as he prepared to board a flight to Australia. It's been reported that he himself told police where to find the body. Police are still awaiting the full post-mortem report, which has delayed funeral arrangements for the family, but is expected to play a crucial role in any future prosecution. Authorities have not disclosed the contents of the victim's belongings. They confirmed only that she carried an identity card, although they have not stated whether it belonged to her. Persistent rumors suggest she may have been using someone else's identification to gain access to accommodation where guest identification is normally required. In this case, however, Carmen was renting a long-term condominium rather than staying in a hotel. Online rumors that this man, or excuse for a man, might be responsible for other deaths in the past, where bodies have been found in suitcases, have been debunked as simply rumors without credibility. Friends have also released photographs online, although many observers believe some of the images had been digitally enhanced or altered for use on dating applications popular across Asia. Australian media describe Carmen as something of a loner. He had reportedly visited Pattaya several times before moving here around 7 or 8 months ago, living on a disability allowance. Former acquaintances in Australia have described him as the black sheep of an otherwise respectable middle-class family. He has now been charged with murder, concealing and moving a body, and taking a minor aged between 15 and 18 for immoral purposes. Police say that without the rapid cooperation between Pattaya investigators, immigration officers and airport authorities, he would almost certainly have boarded his flight and left Thailand. A fire at a South Pattaya entertainment venue early Wednesday morning claimed the life of one employee. The blaze broke out shortly after midnight at the Catwalk Club, just off Third Road and only a short distance from the city's main fire station. Firefighters brought the flames under control quickly, allowing four employees to escape. Sadly, one Thai worker lost his life after debris is believed to have collapsed and blocked his only route out of the building. Forensic officers remain at the scene as investigators work to determine exactly what caused the fire. Drivers are being warned to prepare for another round of roadworks in central Pattaya. Beginning next Wednesday, City Hall will start resurfacing sections of Second Road, with work expected to last between 3 and 4 weeks. Roadside parking will be prohibited throughout the project, while sections of the road will operate with just a single traffic lane, leading to delays during busy periods. Heavy trucks transporting construction materials are also expected to increase congestion throughout the city. The good news is that this is purely resurfacing work. No underground infrastructure needs replacing, meaning officials are optimistic the project can be completed on schedule. Immigration officers in Chonburi have raided two barber shops in Pattaya following reports that foreigners were working there illegally. At least two men were detained for further investigation. In separate raids, officers also arrested two Chinese nationals accused of operating an unlicensed used car business from an open area of wasteland. 19 vehicles were seized as evidence while investigators examined the business records. Heavyweight boxing star Tyson Fury has confirmed he will return to the ring in Pattaya on July the 24th. The former world champion is scheduled to meet Polish veteran Mariusz Wach in a charity exhibition bout ahead of his proposed future contest with Anthony Joshua, who himself has another fight planned in Jeddah just a day earlier. Organizers say all proceeds from the Pattaya event will support local charitable causes, including children's foundations in the region. Tickets will be extremely limited, and demand is expected to be high. And finally, if creepy crawlies aren't your thing, you may want to turn the volume down for a moment. A school in Chanthaburi was forced to close this week after being invaded by what can only be described as an army of millipedes. Teachers arrived to find thousands of the creatures crawling over walls, floors, doorways, and classrooms, piling over one another in scenes more suited to a horror film than a school day. Despite repeated attempts to remove them, even more appeared by the hour. Experts believe the infestation originated in a neighboring rubber plantation where sawdust had been spread to improve soil quality, creating ideal breeding conditions for the rapidly multiplying creatures. And finally, the weather. The forecast remains unsettled, with thunderstorms possible at almost any time today. Otherwise, expect another very humid day with highs of around 34 degrees, an overnight low of 27, and humidity climbing towards a rather sticky 90%.
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0: Fabulous Radio across Pattaya, nearly 20 minutes to 4. Good afternoon, I'm Dave Sherwood. This day, 1971, Freddie Mercury, Brian May, Roger Taylor, John Deacon played their first show together as Queen. The gig was at Surrey College, which would launch their 20-year career. And Steve Fossett became the first person to fly solo around the world non-stop in a balloon. That was 2002. We are Fabulous Radio. In a few moments' time, it's New Jeans and Conan Gray.
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2: BBC News with Govinda Gill. Ukraine says at least 17 people have been killed in a massive Russian missile and drone attack on Kyiv. Residential buildings, a hotel and an ambulance station were hit overnight. City authorities accused Moscow of targeting civilians.

0: 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Ray and John Newman, Waiting for a Lifetime. We're Fabulous Radio. I'm Dave Sherwood. Hope you're doing okay today. Supergirl braces for a £1 million loss at the box office with its reboot. No, that just hasn't worked. And Sir Elton John has signed a multi-million pound deal as a hologram. Yeah, he's going to be playing Vegas for the rest of his life. Even duets with Kiki D and Dua Lipa. Right, in a few moments' time, Keen and the Kids Quiz with Megan.
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0: Love Too Much from Keen. We are Fabulous Radio across Pattaya. I'm Dave Sherwood. Thank you for joining me this afternoon. Thursday afternoon's drive home. I'm looking after things until 6 o'clock tonight. And then Roscoe with... No, it's not. It's David Hamilton's Million Sellers. Going to be carried away there. Macy Peters next. First of all, we're checking with Megan.
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2: Good afternoon, Dave. Afternoon, kids. We're back with the kids' quiz. Got some new questions for you, but first of all, let's see how well you did with the two questions I asked you yesterday. Your first one was quite an unusual one. Let's see if you managed to get this one right. Which creature has the most teeth? A. Snails. B. Sharks. Or C. Crocodiles. What did you think? Shout your answer at the radio as loud as you can. And the correct answer is actually A, snails. A typical garden snail can have anywhere from 12,000 to over 25,000 teeth. Whoa. The second question yesterday. What colour is the sunset on Mars? Is it A, blue, B, red, or C, purple? And the correct answer is A, blue. New ones for today. What do you call a group of owls? A, a parliament, B, a council, or C, a congress? And the second one for today, which animal has transparent blood? A, ice fish, B, eels, or C, jellyfish? Don't give me answers just yet. Join me again tomorrow to see if you got them right. And between now and then, hope you have a fabulous day. Back to you, Dave.
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0: from his bedroom, from his bedroom. And everybody's calling me, but my phone don't work and his phone don't work.
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0: Coming up now, the local and national news, sponsored by the Speak Easy Language School, bringing Thai lessons one-on-one to you anywhere in the world.
1: Thailand's BOI has approved a 7 billion baht investment by the Mazda Ford Auto Alliance plant, confirming that the company remains committed to manufacturing in Thailand despite production cutbacks by several global car makers. The investment will modernize production lines with increased automation and prepare the factory for the manufacture of a new hybrid sport utility vehicle. Officials say the move reinforces Thailand's position as a major automotive production hub in the region and provides reassurance for thousands employed within the industry. The Ministry of Foreign Affairs has reported encouraging news from the Middle East, confirming that 10 of the 11 Thai-flagged vessels, or ships operated by Thai companies, stranded in the Strait of Hormuz following its temporary closure earlier this year, have now safely left the area. Only one vessel remains. Officials say it is currently waiting to load cargo before departing and is expected to leave the region shortly. The ministry continues to monitor the situation closely in coordination with shipping operators. Meanwhile, here in our own region, as investigations continue into the killing of a Kalasin teenager in Pattaya, seeing police remain tight-lipped about the evidence they have gathered. What is known is that 45-year-old Australian Simon Carman remains in custody and continues to face multiple serious charges. Investigators now believe the teenager had been in Pattaya for longer than originally thought and had been working along Beach Road when she met Carman, who took her back to his rented condominium. What happened over the following hours is known only to the suspect and investigators, but he has confessed that after taking her life, he waited nearly a day before he concealed her body inside a suitcase, abandoning it beside the railway road. New reports, supported by photographs and witness accounts, suggest one of the victim's friends later visited Carmen's room looking for her. According to those reports, he claimed she had already left. When she failed to return, friends reported her missing, telling police she had last been seen with a foreign man. Investigators quickly searched the condominium, seizing a motorcycle, DNA and fingerprint evidence, although Carman himself had already left. He was later arrested at Bangkok Airport as he prepared to board a flight to Australia. It's been reported that he himself told police where to find the body. Police are still awaiting the full post-mortem report, which has delayed funeral arrangements for the family, but is expected to play a crucial role in any future prosecution. Authorities have not disclosed the contents of the victim's belongings. They confirmed only that she carried an identity card, although they have not stated whether it belonged to her. Persistent rumors suggest she may have been using someone else's identification to gain access to accommodation where guest identification is normally required. In this case, however, Carmen was renting a long-term condominium rather than staying in a hotel. Online rumors that this man, or excuse for a man, might be responsible for other deaths in the past, where bodies have been found in suitcases, have been debunked as simply rumors without credibility. Friends have also released photographs online, although many observers believe some of the images had been digitally enhanced or altered for use on dating applications popular across Asia. Australian media describe Carmen as something of a loner. He had reportedly visited Pattaya several times before moving here around 7 or 8 months ago, living on a disability allowance. Former acquaintances in Australia have described him as the black sheep of an otherwise respectable middle-class family. He has now been charged with murder, concealing and moving a body, and taking a minor aged between 15 and 18 for immoral purposes. Police say that without the rapid cooperation between Pattaya investigators, immigration officers and airport authorities, he would almost certainly have boarded his flight and left Thailand. A fire at a South Pattaya entertainment venue early Wednesday morning claimed the life of one employee. The blaze broke out shortly after midnight at the Catwalk Club, just off Third Road and only a short distance from the city's main fire station. Firefighters brought the flames under control quickly, allowing four employees to escape. Sadly, one Thai worker lost his life after debris is believed to have collapsed and blocked his only route out of the building. Forensic officers remain at the scene as investigators work to determine exactly what caused the fire. Drivers are being warned to prepare for another round of roadworks in central Pattaya. Beginning next Wednesday, City Hall will start resurfacing sections of Second Road, with work expected to last between 3 and 4 weeks. Roadside parking will be prohibited throughout the project, while sections of the road will operate with just a single traffic lane, leading to delays during busy periods. Heavy trucks transporting construction materials are also expected to increase congestion throughout the city. The good news is that this is purely resurfacing work. No underground infrastructure needs replacing, meaning officials are optimistic the project can be completed on schedule. Immigration officers in Chonburi have raided two barber shops in Pattaya following reports that foreigners were working there illegally. At least two men were detained for further investigation. In separate raids, officers also arrested two Chinese nationals accused of operating an unlicensed used car business from an open area of wasteland. 19 vehicles were seized as evidence while investigators examined the business records. Heavyweight boxing star Tyson Fury has confirmed he will return to the ring in Pattaya on July the 24th. The former world champion is scheduled to meet Polish veteran Mariusz Wach in a charity exhibition bout ahead of his proposed future contest with Anthony Joshua, who himself has another fight planned in Jeddah just a day earlier. Organisers say all proceeds from the Pattaya event will support local charitable causes, including children's foundations in the region. Tickets will be extremely limited, and demand is expected to be high. And finally, if creepy crawlies aren't your thing, you may want to turn the volume down for a moment. A school in Chanthaburi was forced to close this week after being invaded by what can only be described as an army of millipedes. Teachers arrived to find thousands of the creatures crawling over walls, floors, doorways, and classrooms, piling over one another in scenes more suited to a horror film than a school day. Despite repeated attempts to remove them, even more appeared by the hour. Experts believe the infestation originated in a neighboring rubber plantation where sawdust had been spread to improve soil quality, creating ideal breeding conditions for the rapidly multiplying creatures. And finally, the weather. The forecast remains unsettled, with thunderstorms possible at almost any time today. Otherwise, expect another very humid day with highs of around 34 degrees, an overnight low of 27, and humidity climbing towards a rather sticky 90%.
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0: 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Chloe Rose and Amanda Collis in a few moments' time. First of all, here's Megan. Afternoon, Megan.
1: Afternoon, Dave. Afternoon, kids. We're back with the kids' quiz. Got some new questions for you, but first of all, let's see how well you did with the two questions I asked you yesterday. Your first one was quite an unusual one. Let's see if you managed to get this one right. Which creature has the most teeth? A. Snails. B. Sharks. Or C. Crocodiles. What did you think? Shout your answer at the radio as loud as you can. And the correct answer is actually A. Snails. A typical garden snail can have anywhere from 12,000 to over 25,000 teeth. Whoa. The second question yesterday. What colour is the sunset on Mars? Is it A, blue, B, red, or C, purple? And the correct answer is A, blue. New ones for today. What do you call a group of owls? A, a parliament, B, a council, or C, a congress? And the second one for today, which animal has transparent blood? A, ice fish, B, eels, or C, jellyfish? Don't give me answers just yet. Join me again tomorrow to see if you got them right. And between now and then, hope you have a fabulous day. Back to you, Dave.
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0: Religion. Chico Rose, Losing My Religion, Fabulous Radio across Pattaya, coming up on 5 to 5. Just one game tonight or early hours of tomorrow morning. It's Spain and Austria in the World Cup. 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
3: BBC News with Govinda Gill. Ukraine's Air Force says Russia's overnight attack on Kyiv involved drones and missiles, leaving 17 people dead and dozens injured. In the morning, locals stood on the rubble of former apartment blocks ripped apart by the barrage as smoke poured over the Kyiv skyline. Yuri Sak is a former advisor to Ukraine's Minister of Defence. He spent the night underground.
4: It was one of the largest, if not the largest, attacks carried out by Russia on Ukraine's capital, Kyiv. Russia has launched almost 500 drones. There was also missiles launched at Ukraine, and unfortunately 25 of these ballistic missiles have hit the targets. And of course, targets, as it always happens, are civilian apartment blocks, and that's why the number of casualties is so high. Tomorrow is

0: Zara Larsson, Midnight Sky, Fabulous Radio across Pattaya. Madonna is being lined up to make a superstar appearance at London Pride this coming Saturday. And Taylor Swift's Madison Square Gardens decoy as Kennedy wedding planner spills the secrets. Yeah. Have they got married already? Have they not? I don't know. British Grand Prix this weekend, by the way. In a few moments' time, Tom Grennan and JLS.
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1: Hello, I'm Molly Stevens at the BBC Sports Centre with the latest World Cup news. England was spared one of the biggest humiliations in their World Cup history as they came from behind to beat DR Congo in Atlanta to reach the last 16. The BBC football correspondent John Murray was there.
2: This might have been only their first knockout match at this World Cup, but it shredded the nerves of England supporters everywhere as they fell behind to an early goal by Brian Sipenga. With the width of a post from going 2-0 down from a Wissa shot, Harry Kane was adamant he was denied a penalty and they were heading out of the World Cup with only 15 minutes left. But Kane came to the rescue as he so often has, first heading England level and then producing an unstoppable finish to complete the turnaround for his fifth goal at this World Cup, his 72nd this season for club and country, and it's a goal that shoots England all the way to the Aztec Stadium for a round of 16 date with the co-hosts in their Mexican capital stronghold.
1: So a 2-1 win for England and that huge match against co-host Mexico to come. Thomas Tuchel was proud of his team's belief and attitude.
3: We kept the belief and I think even in second half we kept pushing. Goalkeeper kept on saving incredible saves, so made things stayed difficult. But this team today did not accept a defeat as an outcome. They just didn't accept it, and that makes me very proud because they did what was necessary. The going got tough today and they showed up and we got a deserved win, even if it was a late one.
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1: For most parents, the future of their children is a key issue. And Regent School, with over 30 years of academic success, is the first in the region to offer 16 to 18-year-old pupils both choices. A-level students choose their key subjects, specifically selected for their choice of university, whilst the IB diploma offers a wide breadth of subjects, ideal for pupils who want to develop in a wide range of courses. To learn more about the options for your child's tailored journey to success, visit our website, regents-pattaya.co.th.
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0: Coming up now, the local and national news, sponsored by the Speak Easy Language School, bringing Thai lessons one-on-one to you anywhere in the world.
1: Thailand's BOI has approved a 7 billion baht investment by the Mazda Ford Auto Alliance plant, confirming that the company remains committed to manufacturing in Thailand despite production cutbacks by several global car makers. The investment will modernize production lines with increased automation and prepare the factory for the manufacture of a new hybrid sport utility vehicle. Officials say the move reinforces Thailand's position as a major automotive production hub in the region and provides reassurance for thousands employed within the industry. The Ministry of Foreign Affairs has reported encouraging news from the Middle East, confirming that 10 of the 11 Thai-flagged vessels, or ships operated by Thai companies, stranded in the Strait of Hormuz following its temporary closure earlier this year, have now safely left the area. Only one vessel remains. Officials say it is currently waiting to load cargo before departing and is expected to leave the region shortly. The ministry continues to monitor the situation closely in coordination with shipping operators. Meanwhile, here in our own region, as investigations continue into the killing of a Kalasin teenager in Pattaya, seeing police remain tight-lipped about the evidence they have gathered. What is known is that 45-year-old Australian Simon Carman remains in custody and continues to face multiple serious charges. Investigators now believe the teenager had been in Pattaya for longer than originally thought and had been working along Beach Road when she met Carman, who took her back to his rented condominium. What happened over the following hours is known only to the suspect and investigators, but he has confessed that after taking her life, he waited nearly a day before he concealed her body inside a suitcase, abandoning it beside the railway road. New reports, supported by photographs and witness accounts, suggest one of the victim's friends later visited Carmen's room looking for her. According to those reports, he claimed she had already left. When she failed to return, friends reported her missing, telling police she had last been seen with a foreign man. Investigators quickly searched the condominium, seizing a motorcycle, DNA and fingerprint evidence, although Carman himself had already left. He was later arrested at Bangkok Airport as he prepared to board a flight to Australia. It's been reported that he himself told police where to find the body. Police are still awaiting the full post-mortem report, which has delayed funeral arrangements for the family, but is expected to play a crucial role in any future prosecution. Authorities have not disclosed the contents of the victim's belongings. They confirmed only that she carried an identity card, although they have not stated whether it belonged to her. Persistent rumors suggest she may have been using someone else's identification to gain access to accommodation where guest identification is normally required. In this case, however, Carmen was renting a long-term condominium rather than staying in a hotel. Online rumors that this man, or excuse for a man, might be responsible for other deaths in the past, where bodies have been found in suitcases, have been debunked as simply rumors without credibility. Friends have also released photographs online, although many observers believe some of the images had been digitally enhanced or altered for use on dating applications popular across Asia. Australian media describe Carmen as something of a loner. He had reportedly visited Pattaya several times before moving here around 7 or 8 months ago, living on a disability allowance. Former acquaintances in Australia have described him as the black sheep of an otherwise respectable middle-class family. He has now been charged with murder, concealing and moving a body, and taking a minor aged between 15 and 18 for immoral purposes. Police say that without the rapid cooperation between Pattaya investigators, immigration officers and airport authorities, he would almost certainly have boarded his flight and left Thailand. A fire at a South Pattaya entertainment venue early Wednesday morning claimed the life of one employee. The blaze broke out shortly after midnight at the Catwalk Club, just off Third Road and only a short distance from the city's main fire station. Firefighters brought the flames under control quickly allowing four employees to escape. Sadly, one Thai worker lost his life after debris is believed to have collapsed and blocked his only route out of the building. Forensic officers remain at the scene as investigators work to determine exactly what caused the fire. Drivers are being warned to prepare for another round of roadworks in central Pattaya. Beginning next Wednesday, City Hall will start resurfacing sections of Second Road, with work expected to last between 3 and 4 weeks. Roadside parking will be prohibited throughout the project, while sections of the road will operate with just a single traffic lane, leading to delays during busy periods. Heavy trucks transporting construction materials are also expected to increase congestion throughout the city. The good news is that this is purely resurfacing work. No underground infrastructure needs replacing, meaning officials are optimistic the project can be completed on schedule. Immigration officers in Chonburi have raided two barber shops in Pattaya following reports that foreigners were working there illegally. At least two men were detained for further investigation. In separate raids, officers also arrested two Chinese nationals accused of operating an unlicensed used car business from an open area of wasteland. 19 vehicles were seized as evidence while investigators examined the business records. Heavyweight boxing star Tyson Fury has confirmed he will return to the ring in Pattaya on July the 24th. The former world champion is scheduled to meet Polish veteran Mariusz Wach in a charity exhibition bout ahead of his proposed future contest with Anthony Joshua, who himself has another fight planned in Jeddah just a day earlier. Organisers say all proceeds from the Pattaya event will support local charitable causes, including children's foundations in the region. Tickets will be extremely limited, and demand is expected to be high. And finally, if creepy crawlies aren't your thing, you may want to turn the volume down for a moment. A school in Chantaburi was forced to close this week after being invaded by what can only be described as an army of millipedes. Teachers arrived to find thousands of the creatures crawling over walls, floors, doorways, and classrooms, piling over one another in scenes more suited to a horror film than a school day. Despite repeated attempts to remove them, even more appeared by the hour. Experts believe the infestation originated in a neighboring rubber plantation where sawdust had been spread to improve soil quality, creating ideal breeding conditions for the rapidly multiplying creatures. And finally, the weather. The forecast remains unsettled, with thunderstorms possible at almost any time today. Otherwise, expect another very humid day with highs of around 34 degrees, an overnight low of 27, and humidity climbing towards a rather sticky 90%.
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1: Believe in Magic from Jesse J. We are Fabulous Radio across Spitaire. Hello, I'm Dave Sherwood, looking after things until 6 o'clock tonight. And then from 6 o'clock, it's David Hamilton's Million Sellers with Gaga and The Sport next.
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0: Lady Gaga, Fabulous Radio across Pattaya with Miley Cyrus in a few moments' time. 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
2: Hello, I'm Molly Stevens at the BBC Sports Centre with the latest World Cup news. England was spared one of the biggest humiliations in their World Cup history as they came from behind to beat DR Congo in Atlanta to reach the last 16. The BBC football correspondent John Murray was there.
3: This might have been only their first knockout match at this World Cup, but it shredded the nerves of England supporters everywhere as they fell behind to an early goal by Brian Sipenga, with a width of the post from going 2-0 down from a Wissa shot. Harry Kane was adamant he was denied a penalty, and they were heading out of the World Cup with only 15 minutes left. But Kane came to the rescue as he so often has, first heading England level and then producing an unstoppable finish to complete the turnaround for his fifth goal at this World Cup, his 72nd this season for club and country, and it's a goal that shoots England all the way to the Aztec Stadium for a round of 16 date with the co-hosts in their Mexican capital stronghold.
2: So a 2-1 win for England and that huge match against co-host Mexico to come. Thomas Tuchel was proud of his team's belief and attitude.
4: We kept the belief, and I think even in second half, we kept pushing. 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But this team today did not accept a defeat as an outcome. They just didn't accept it, and that makes me very proud because they did what was necessary. The going got tough today, and they showed up, and we got a deserved win, even if it was a late one.
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5: Ladies, if you wouldn't mind, have a quick look in your handbag. 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A radio? 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But that's all right, because I'm already there. Following you around all day. Crystal clear sound, no crackle, no nonsense. 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

Hi, this is David Hamilton with Andy Kim rocking me gently into another session of The Million Sellers, the show where I play you the world's greatest recordings. Erasure, Vince Clarke and Andy Bell had 24 consecutive UK hits between 1986 and 1997. This was one.

Erasure, and A Little Respect, a hit single in 1988 and a track on their album The Innocents. When the Spice Girls reformed in 2007, they released their Greatest Hits collection, their first album in 7 years. It included the official 2007 Children in Need single.

0: The Spice Girls, and Headlines, Friendship Never Ends. Coming up next, one of the girls with a solo number one.
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Jerry Halliwell and her first UK number one, Michiko Latino. Coming up next, we're going back to the school days and two songs of teenage love in the playground. First, Hot Chocolate. It started with a

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Albert Hammond, who started out with the Gibraltar band The Diamond Boys and his best-known hit It Never Rains in Southern California. Albert Hammond has been more prolific as a songwriter than a record star, and along with Mike Hazelwood, wrote this song for The Hollies.

The Hollies and their last major hit, The Air That I Breathe, penned by Albert Hammond and Mike Hazelwood. Another Albert Hammond song that sold a million was this one for Leo Sayer.

0: Leo Sayer, nowadays living in Australia, and When I Need You. Next, a man who covered a Leo Sayer song and featured it on a million-selling album in 2002.
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Phil Collins. To date, Phil has sold over 100 million records as a solo artist. Not bad for a lad from Chiswick who was given a toy drum kit for Christmas when he was five. And by the way, that total doesn't include his work with Genesis.

Genesis and I Can't Dance from their album We Can't Dance. Another Genesis member to enjoy success away from the band is Mike Rutherford. His band, Mike and the Mechanics, have enjoyed several hits, including this song written by Mike and B.A. Robertson. It combines features of both writers' relationships with their fathers, Mike's strained relationship with his, and the birth of Robertson's son 3 months after his father's death.

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3: BBC News with Govinda Gill. The number of people killed in Russia's massive overnight attack on Kyiv has risen to 18. Emergency services are sifting through the rubble of collapsed residential blocks ripped apart by the sustained barrage. Sarah Rainsford is in Kyiv in one of the areas hit.
4: Just walking down the road, there's ash blowing into my face in the wind. And in front of me, there's a 9-story building with the whole end of it completely blown off. There's a huge heap of concrete and brick that looks like it's just slid down the front of the building. Right up at the top of what's left of this building, I can see three emergency workers in blue overalls and red hard hats picking through the debris. We've been told that there are 6 people still missing. I don't know if there's any chance of finding them amongst all of this.
3: Health officials in Gaza say 15,000 people with war injuries or life-threatening diseases cannot access the treatment they need, and 300 have died while waiting for medical evacuation. Afflicted people face multiple challenges in trying to leave Gaza, as Lucy Williamson explains from Jerusalem.
5: We've been speaking to some of the 15,000 people that Gaza's Hamas-run health ministry says have already been approved for medical evacuation, and they're waiting to leave. But for each one of those patients, in order to leave Gaza, they need to be placed with a host country for treatment. And then they need to start the complicated logistics of actually getting to that country, including security checks. So all of that has led to a long backlog of people with injuries, with serious illnesses, who've survived the war but are now facing a healthcare system in ruins.
3: Police in northeast Thailand are trying to establish how an 11-year-old boy managed to steal his parents' pickup truck before crashing into a group of pilgrim monks. 8 were killed and more than 20 were injured. There are reports the boy has special educational needs. Panisa Emosha reports from Bangkok.
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1: 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No!

This is David Hamilton with A Million Sellers, and that was Elton John and Kiss the Bride from his album Too Low for Zero from 1983. Bernie Taupin wrote all the words, and the album sold over 8 million.

Mark Almond and David Bell, Soft Cell and Tainted Love. In 1989, Mark Almond got together with Gene Pitney to record a new version of a song Pitney had a hit with 22 years earlier. This time it gave Gene Pitney his first and last UK number one.

Gene Pitney and Mark Almond, and Something's Gotten Hold of My Heart, number one in Britain and many European countries as well. Gene Pitney died in Cardiff at the age of 66 in April 2006, following a standing ovation the previous night at St David's Hall in Cardiff. Now, with their first UK number one, it's Atomic Kitten.

Atomic Kitten and their million-selling single, Whole Again. And one of the girls from Atomic Kitten went on to join the group that you'll hear next on The Million Sellers. You can

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The Sugar Babes, Freak Like Me, number one in the UK, and their album Angels with Dirty Faces sold the magic million. 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

Boyzone and No Matter What. Since Boyzone split up in 2000, Ronan Keating has released 5 solo albums. In 2004, 10 Years of Hits celebrated his first decade in the music industry, and it included this hit single.

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Bananarama and Cruel Summer. Now, one of the most successful albums by an Australian band. In fact, the only Australian artist to reach number one in the singles and album charts in the United Kingdom and United States. The band, Men at Work, the album, Business as Usual, and the single, Down Under.

Men at Work, and they were Down Under. Danae's next million seller is Nelly Furtado, who came to fame in 2000 with the release of her debut album, Whoa Nelly. There followed Folklore and then Loose with a string of hit singles.

0: Nelly Furtado and Promiscuous. And on the Million Sellers, stand by for a little madness.
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4: Hey, you! Don't watch that! Watch this! This is the heavy, heavy monster sound! The nuttiest sound around! So if you're coming off the street and you're beginning to feel the heat, well, listen, Buster, you better start to move your feet to the rockin'est, rock-steady beat of madness!

Madness and the title track from their 1979 album One Step Beyond, their first and arguably still their best album. Now, Paul McCartney and one of Wings' greatest, Another Day.

Paul McCartney and Another Day. As they say in the trade, another day, another dollar. To conclude, Jean-Michel Jarre and the title track from the album he wrote, produced, performed and recorded in his home, Oxygen.

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You won't lose me. I'm always here. No bad signal, no crackle, no hiss. Just fabulous Radio Pattaya.

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And Regent School, with over 30 years of academic success, is the first in the region to offer 16 to 18-year-old pupils both choices. A-level students choose their key subjects, specifically selected for their choice of university, whilst the IB diploma offers a wide breadth of subjects, ideal for pupils who want to develop in a wide range of courses. To learn more about the options for your child's tailored journey to success, visit our website, regents-patia.co.th.

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0: Coming up now, the local and national news, sponsored by the Speak Easy Language School, bringing Thai lessons one-on-one to you anywhere in the world.
1: Thailand's BOI has approved a 7 billion baht investment by the Mazda Ford Auto Alliance plant, confirming that the company remains committed to manufacturing in Thailand despite production cutbacks by several global car makers. The investment will modernize production lines with increased automation and prepare the factory for the manufacture of a new hybrid sport utility vehicle. Officials say the move reinforces Thailand's position as a major automotive production hub in the region and provides reassurance for thousands employed within the industry. The Ministry of Foreign Affairs has reported encouraging news from the Middle East, confirming that 10 of the 11 Thai-flagged vessels, or ships operated by Thai companies, stranded in the Strait of Hormuz following its temporary closure earlier this year, have now safely left the area. Only one vessel remains. Officials say it is currently waiting to load cargo before departing and is expected to leave the region shortly. The ministry continues to monitor the situation closely in coordination with shipping operators. Meanwhile, here in our own region, as investigations continue into the killing of a Kalasin teenager in Pattaya, seeing police remain tight-lipped about the evidence they have gathered. What is known is that 45-year-old Australian Simon Carman remains in custody and continues to face multiple serious charges. Investigators now believe the teenager had been in Pattaya for longer than originally thought and had been working along Beach Road when she met Carman, who took her back to his rented condominium. What happened over the following hours is known only to the suspect and investigators, but he has confessed that after taking her life, he waited nearly a day before he concealed her body inside a suitcase, abandoning it beside the railway road. New reports, supported by photographs and witness accounts, suggest one of the victim's friends later visited Carmen's room looking for her. According to those reports, he claims she had already left. When she failed to return, friends reported her missing, telling police she had last been seen with a foreign man. Investigators quickly searched the condominium, seizing a motorcycle, DNA and fingerprint evidence, although Carman himself had already left. He was later arrested at Bangkok Airport as he prepared to board a flight to Australia. It's been reported that he himself told police where to find the body. Police are still awaiting the full post-mortem report, which has delayed funeral arrangements for the family, but is expected to play a crucial role in any future prosecution. Authorities have not disclosed the contents of the victim's belongings. They confirmed only that she carried an identity card, although they have not stated whether it belonged to her. Persistent rumors suggest she may have been using someone else's identification to gain access to accommodation where guest identification is normally required. In this case, however, Carman was renting a long-term condominium rather than staying in a hotel. Online rumors that this man, or excuse for a man, might be responsible for other deaths in the past where bodies have been found in suitcases have been debunked as simply rumors without credibility. Friends have also released photographs online, although many observers believe some of the images had been digitally enhanced or altered for use on dating applications popular across Asia. Australian media described Carman as something of a loner. He had reportedly visited Pattaya several times before moving here around 7 or 8 months ago, living on a disability allowance. Former acquaintances in Australia have described him as the black sheep of an otherwise respectable middle-class family. He has now been charged with murder, concealing and moving a body, and taking a minor aged between 15 and 18 for immoral purposes. Police say that without the rapid cooperation between Pattaya investigators, immigration officers, and airport authorities, he would almost certainly have boarded his flight and left Thailand. A fire at a South Pattaya entertainment venue early Wednesday morning claimed the life of one employee. The blaze broke out shortly after midnight at the Catwalk Club, just off Third Road, and only a short distance from the city's main fire station. Firefighters brought the flames under control quickly, allowing four employees to escape. Sadly, one Thai worker lost his life after debris is believed to have collapsed and blocked his only route out of the building. Forensic officers remain at the scene as investigators work to determine exactly what caused the fire. Drivers are being warned to prepare for another round of roadworks in central Pattaya. Beginning next Wednesday, City Hall will start resurfacing sections of Second Road, with work expected to last between 3 and 4 weeks. Roadside parking will be prohibited throughout the project, while sections of the road will operate with just a single traffic lane, leading to delays during busy periods. Heavy trucks transporting construction materials are also expected to increase congestion throughout the city. The good news is that this is purely resurfacing work. No underground infrastructure needs replacing, meaning officials are optimistic the project can be completed on schedule. Immigration officers in Chonburi have raided two barber shops in Pattaya following reports that foreigners were working there illegally. At least two men were detained for further investigation. In separate raids, officers also arrested two Chinese nationals accused of operating an unlicensed used car business from an open area of wasteland. 19 vehicles were seized as evidence while investigators examined the business records. Heavyweight boxing star Tyson Fury has confirmed he will return to the ring in Pattaya on July the 24th. The former world champion is scheduled to meet Polish veteran Mariusz Wach in a charity exhibition bout ahead of his proposed future contest with Anthony Joshua, who himself has another fight planned in Jeddah just a day earlier. Organizers say all proceeds from the Pattaya event will support local charitable causes, including children's foundations in the region. Tickets will be extremely limited, and demand is expected to be high. And finally, if creepy crawlies aren't your thing, you may want to turn the volume down for a moment. A school in Chanthaburi was forced to close this week after being invaded by what can only be described as an army of millipedes. Teachers arrived to find thousands of the creatures crawling over walls, floors, doorways, and classrooms, piling over one another in scenes more suited to a horror film than a school day. Despite repeated attempts to remove them, even more appeared by the hour. Experts believe the infestation originated in a neighboring rubber plantation where sawdust had been spread to improve soil quality, creating ideal breeding conditions for the rapidly multiplying creatures. And finally, the weather. The forecast remains unsettled, with thunderstorms possible at almost any time today. Otherwise, expect another very humid day with highs of around 34 degrees, an overnight low of 27, and humidity climbing towards a rather sticky 90%.
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2: BBC News with Sue Montgomery. The number of people killed in Russia's massive overnight attack in Kyiv now stands at 20. Ukraine's Air Force says Russia last night sent a total of nearly 500 drones and 74 missiles into Ukraine. President Zelensky has appealed to Washington to grant it licenses so that Ukraine could manufacture life-saving Patriot air defense missiles itself. Sarah Rainsford is in Kyiv.
3: We saw a lot of fires here in the city. We know that some of the damage was caused right in the city centre. A city hotel was on fire for many hours. And we've been to the scene of one block of flats, a nine-storey building, which has been very, very badly damaged. In fact, the end section has been completely smashed away. And rescue teams are working there now, desperately trying to find anyone who could be trapped underneath all of that concrete and that rubble. They believe that a 15-year-old girl is among the people who lived in that building who are now trapped underneath that disaster site.
2: The British Prime Minister Keir Starmer has apologised on behalf of the state for its role in forced adoptions in the decades after the Second World War. An estimated 185,000 babies were taken from their mothers, with thousands of women pressured into giving up their children because they were unmarried. Harry Lowe has been gauging reaction.
4: I think campaigners will be pleased that the government has done this. I think they'll also be pleased with the tone of the Prime Minister's delivery. I counted six times he said sorry. I counted five times he used the word apology. And he spoke about the fact that being a father himself, this has landed differently for him. And he said, of course, it doesn't compare in any way to the trauma that these women have been through. The saddest thing of all, of course, is that some of the women who have been affected by this are not alive to be able to see this moment in Parliament.
2: A young couple in Indonesia's conservative Aceh province have been publicly caned after being convicted of violating Islamic law by kissing during a TikTok live stream. A Sharia court ordered that the man and woman both receive 21 lashes for physical intimacy outside of marriage. Here's Mimi Swaby.
5: At least 100 people watched the public punishment, with reports of some shouting, "Whip harder." The city's Sharia police head said it was the first time in the religiously conservative province that people were punished for violating the strict law through social media. Amnesty International's Indonesia spokesperson said the punishment was a horrifying act of discrimination.
2: A man who was trapped for a week in rubble after twin earthquakes in Venezuela has been pulled out alive. Hernan Gil was buried under the ruins of the shopping centre where he worked as a security guard. Teams from seven countries worked around the clock after he was located on Monday. He was given water while rescuers removed him from the unstable structure. BBC News.
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0: Coming up now, the local and national news, sponsored by the Speak Easy Language School, bringing Thai lessons one-on-one to you anywhere in the world.
1: Thailand's BOI has approved a 7 billion baht investment by the Mazda Ford Auto Alliance plant, confirming that the company remains committed to manufacturing in Thailand despite production cutbacks by several global car makers. The investment will modernize production lines with increased automation and prepare the factory for the manufacture of a new hybrid sport utility vehicle. Officials say the move reinforces Thailand's position as a major automotive production hub in the region and provides reassurance for thousands employed within the industry. The Ministry of Foreign Affairs has reported encouraging news from the Middle East, confirming that 10 of the 11 Thai-flagged vessels, or ships operated by Thai companies, stranded in the Strait of Hormuz following its temporary closure earlier this year, have now safely left the area. Only one vessel remains. Officials say it is currently waiting to load cargo before departing and is expected to leave the region shortly. The ministry continues to monitor the situation closely in coordination with shipping operators. Meanwhile, here in our own region, as investigations continue into the killing of a Kalasin teenager in Pattaya, seeing police remain tight-lipped about the evidence they have gathered. What is known is that 45-year-old Australian Simon Carman remains in custody and continues to face multiple serious charges. Investigators now believe the teenager had been in Pattaya for longer than originally thought and had been working along Beach Road when she met Carman, who took her back to his rented condominium. What happened over the following hours is known only to the suspect and investigators, but he has confessed that after taking her life, he waited nearly a day before he concealed her body inside a suitcase, abandoning it beside the railway road. New reports, supported by photographs and witness accounts, suggest one of the victim's friends later visited Carmen's room looking for her. According to those reports, he claimed she had already left. When she failed to return, friends reported her missing, telling police she had last been seen with a foreign man. Investigators quickly searched the condominium, seizing a motorcycle, DNA and fingerprint evidence, although Carman himself had already left. He was later arrested at Bangkok Airport as he prepared to board a flight to Australia. It's been reported that he himself told police where to find the body. Police are still awaiting the full post-mortem report, which has delayed funeral arrangements for the family, but is expected to play a crucial role in any future prosecution. Authorities have not disclosed the contents of the victim's belongings. They confirmed only that she carried an identity card, although they have not stated whether it belonged to her. Persistent rumors suggest she may have been using someone else's identification to gain access to accommodation where guest identification is normally required. In this case, however, Carmen was renting a long-term condominium rather than staying in a hotel. Online rumors that this man, or excuse for a man, might be responsible for other deaths in the past, where bodies have been found in suitcases, have been debunked as simply rumors without credibility. Friends have also released photographs online, although many observers believe some of the images had been digitally enhanced or altered for use on dating applications popular across Asia. Australian media describe Carmen as something of a loner. He had reportedly visited Pattaya several times before moving here around 7 or 8 months ago, living on a disability allowance. Former acquaintances in Australia have described him as the black sheep of an otherwise respectable middle-class family. He has now been charged with murder, concealing and moving a body, and taking a minor aged between 15 and 18 for immoral purposes. Police say that without the rapid cooperation between Pattaya investigators, immigration officers and airport authorities, he would almost certainly have boarded his flight and left Thailand. A fire at a South Pattaya entertainment venue early Wednesday morning claimed the life of one employee. The blaze broke out shortly after midnight at the Catwalk Club, just off Third Road and only a short distance from the city's main fire station. Firefighters brought the flames under control quickly, allowing four employees to escape. Sadly, one Thai worker lost his life after debris is believed to have collapsed and blocked his only route out of the building. Forensic officers remain at the scene as investigators work to determine exactly what caused the fire. Drivers are being warned to prepare for another round of roadworks in central Pattaya. Beginning next Wednesday, City Hall will start resurfacing sections of Second Road, with work expected to last between 3 and 4 weeks. Roadside parking will be prohibited throughout the project, while sections of the road will operate with just a single traffic lane, leading to delays during busy periods. Heavy trucks transporting construction materials are also expected to increase congestion throughout the city. The good news is that this is purely resurfacing work. No underground infrastructure needs replacing, meaning officials are optimistic the project can be completed on schedule. Immigration officers in Chonburi have raided two barber shops in Pattaya following reports that foreigners were working there illegally. At least two men were detained for further investigation. In separate raids, officers also arrested two Chinese nationals accused of operating an unlicensed used car business from an open area of wasteland. 19 vehicles were seized as evidence while investigators examined the business records. Heavyweight boxing star Tyson Fury has confirmed he will return to the ring in Pattaya on July the 24th. The former world champion is scheduled to meet Polish veteran Mariusz Wach in a charity exhibition bout ahead of his proposed future contest with Anthony Joshua, who himself has another fight planned in Jeddah just a day earlier. Organizers say all proceeds from the Pattaya event will support local charitable causes, including children's foundations in the region. Tickets will be extremely limited, and demand is expected to be high. And finally, if creepy crawlies aren't your thing, you may want to turn the volume down for a moment. A school in Chantaburi was forced to close this week after being invaded by what can only be described as an army of millipedes. Teachers arrived to find thousands of the creatures crawling over walls, floors, doorways, and classrooms, piling over one another in scenes more suited to a horror film than a school day. Despite repeated attempts to remove them, even more appeared by the hour. Experts believe the infestation originated in a neighboring rubber plantation where sawdust had been spread to improve soil quality, creating ideal breeding conditions for the rapidly multiplying creatures. And finally, the weather. The forecast remains unsettled, with thunderstorms possible at almost any time today. Otherwise, expect another very humid day with highs of around 34 degrees, an overnight low of 27, and humidity climbing towards a rather sticky 90%.
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2: BBC News with Sue Montgomery. A man who was trapped for a week in rubble after twin earthquakes in Venezuela has been pulled out alive. Hernan Gil was buried under the ruins of the shopping centre where he worked as a security guard in the coastal city of Catalamar. Yogita Lamaye witnessed the moment he was pulled out.
3: There it is. I'm watching the moment as this man who's been under the rubble, it's now day nine, and this man has been pulled out successfully. People are trying to stay quiet here because this is a man who's been underground, who was in this cramped position for days and days, didn't know whether he was going to survive, and now, wow, he has been pulled out. So what I can see in front of me is that he's been brought out on a stretcher, and now he is being put into an ambulance. They've put him on a saline drip, and there's somebody who's holding that up next to him.
2: The number of people killed in Russia's massive overnight attack in Kyiv now stands at 21. Ukraine's Air Force says Russia last night sent a total of nearly 500 drones and 74 missiles into Ukraine, hitting several apartment blocks. Sarah Rainsford was at one of the buildings hit.
4: In front of me there's a nine-story building with the whole end of it completely blown off. A big digger scraping through that debris. We've been told that there are six people still missing. Russian officials like to claim that they're retaliating for Ukrainian long-range drone strikes. But the actual fact is that Russia has been doing this and causing this kind of damage and civilian deaths from the very beginning.
2: Police in northeast Thailand are trying to establish how an 11-year-old boy managed to take a pickup truck and crash it into a group of pilgrim monks. Eight were killed and more than 20 were injured. Some local media say the child, now in police custody, has special educational needs. The British Prime Minister Keir Starmer has apologised on behalf of the state for its role in forced adoptions in the decades after the Second World War. An estimated 185,000 babies were taken from their mothers, with thousands of women pressured into giving up their children because they were unmarried. Sir Keir told Parliament that the state had failed the women and their children.
5: It is a stain on our history. Mothers, many young, vulnerable and without support, were coerced, bullied or misled into feeling that they had no choice but to have their children taken away from them. What a thing to do.
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Have you noticed? You won't lose me. I'm always here. No bad signal, no crackle, no hiss. Just fabulous Radio Pattaya.

0: Coming up now, the local and national news, sponsored by the Speak Easy Language School, bringing Thai lessons one-on-one to you anywhere in the world.
1: Thailand's BOI has approved a 7 billion baht investment by the Mazda Ford Auto Alliance plant, confirming that the company remains committed to manufacturing in Thailand despite production cutbacks by several global car makers. The investment will modernize production lines with increased automation and prepare the factory for the manufacture of a new hybrid sport utility vehicle. Officials say the move reinforces Thailand's position as a major automotive production hub in the region and provides reassurance for thousands employed within the industry. The Ministry of Foreign Affairs has reported encouraging news from the Middle East, confirming that 10 of the 11 Thai-flagged vessels, or ships operated by Thai companies, stranded in the Strait of Hormuz following its temporary closure earlier this year, have now safely left the area. Only one vessel remains. Officials say it is currently waiting to load cargo before departing and is expected to leave the region shortly. The ministry continues to monitor the situation closely in coordination with shipping operators. Meanwhile, here in our own region, as investigations continue into the killing of a Kalasin teenager in Pattaya, seeing police remain tight-lipped about the evidence they have gathered. What is known is that 45-year-old Australian Simon Carman remains in custody and continues to face multiple serious charges. Investigators now believe the teenager had been in Pattaya for longer than originally thought and had been working along Beach Road when she met Carman, who took her back to his rented condominium. What happened over the following hours is known only to the suspect and investigators, but he has confessed that after taking her life, he waited nearly a day before he concealed her body inside a suitcase, abandoning it beside the railway road. New reports, supported by photographs and witness accounts, suggest one of the victim's friends later visited Carmen's room looking for her. According to those reports, he claimed she had already left. When she failed to return, friends reported her missing, telling police she had last been seen with a foreign man. Investigators quickly searched the condominium, seizing a motorcycle, DNA and fingerprint evidence, although Carman himself had already left. He was later arrested at Bangkok Airport as he prepared to board a flight to Australia. It's been reported that he himself told police where to find the body. Police are still awaiting the full post-mortem report, which has delayed funeral arrangements for the family, but is expected to play a crucial role in any future prosecution. Authorities have not disclosed the contents of the victim's belongings. They confirmed only that she carried an identity card, although they have not stated whether it belonged to her. Persistent rumors suggest she may have been using someone else's identification to gain access to accommodation where guest identification is normally required. In this case, however, Carmen was renting a long-term condominium rather than staying in a hotel. Online rumors that this man, or excuse for a man, might be responsible for other deaths in the past, where bodies have been found in suitcases, have been debunked as simply rumors without credibility. Friends have also released photographs online, although many observers believe some of the images had been digitally enhanced or altered for use on dating applications popular across Asia. Australian media describe Carman as something of a loner. He had reportedly visited Pattaya several times before moving here around 7 or 8 months ago, living on a disability allowance. Former acquaintances in Australia have described him as the black sheep of an otherwise respectable middle-class family. He has now been charged with murder, concealing and moving a body, and taking a minor aged between 15 and 18 for immoral purposes. Police say that without the rapid cooperation between Pattaya investigators, immigration officers, and airport authorities, he would almost certainly have boarded his flight and left Thailand. A fire at a South Pattaya entertainment venue early Wednesday morning claimed the life of one employee. The blaze broke out shortly after midnight at the Catwalk Club, just off Third Road, and only a short distance from the city's main fire station. Firefighters brought the flames under control quickly, allowing four employees to escape. Sadly, one Thai worker lost his life after debris is believed to have collapsed and blocked his only route out of the building. Forensic officers remain at the scene as investigators work to determine exactly what caused the fire. Drivers are being warned to prepare for another round of roadworks in central Pattaya. Beginning next Wednesday, City Hall will start resurfacing sections of Second Road, with work expected to last between 3 and 4 weeks. Roadside parking will be prohibited throughout the project, while sections of the road will operate with just a single traffic lane, leading to delays during busy periods. Heavy trucks transporting construction materials are also expected to increase congestion throughout the city. The good news is that this is purely resurfacing work. No underground infrastructure needs replacing, meaning officials are optimistic the project can be completed on schedule. Immigration officers in Chonburi have raided two barber shops in Pattaya following reports that foreigners were working there illegally. At least two men were detained for further investigation. In separate raids, officers also arrested two Chinese nationals accused of operating an unlicensed used car business from an open area of wasteland. 19 vehicles were seized as evidence while investigators examined the business records. Heavyweight boxing star Tyson Fury has confirmed he will return to the ring in Pattaya on July the 24th. The former world champion is scheduled to meet Polish veteran Mariusz Wach in a charity exhibition bout ahead of his proposed future contest with Anthony Joshua, who himself has another fight planned in Jeddah just a day earlier. Organisers say all proceeds from the Pattaya event will support local charitable causes, including children's foundations in the region. Tickets will be extremely limited, and demand is expected to be high. And finally, if creepy crawlies aren't your thing, you may want to turn the volume down for a moment. A school in Chantaburi was forced to close this week after being invaded by what can only be described as an army of millipedes. Teachers arrived to find thousands of the creatures crawling over walls, floors, doorways, and classrooms, piling over one another in scenes more suited to a horror film than a school day. Despite repeated attempts to remove them, even more appeared by the hour. Experts believe the infestation originated in a neighboring rubber plantation where sawdust had been spread to improve soil quality, creating ideal breeding conditions for the rapidly multiplying creatures. And finally, the weather. The forecast remains unsettled, with thunderstorms possible at almost any time today. Otherwise, expect another very humid day with highs of around 34 degrees, an overnight low of 27, and humidity climbing towards a rather sticky 90%.
2: With more than 25,000 people listening each day, that was the local and national news from Pattaya and Thailand. 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

0: Coming up now, the local and national news, sponsored by the Speak Easy Language School, bringing Thai lessons one-on-one to you anywhere in the world.
1: Thailand's BOI has approved a 7 billion baht investment by the Mazda Ford Auto Alliance plant, confirming that the company remains committed to manufacturing in Thailand despite production cutbacks by several global car makers. The investment will modernize production lines with increased automation and prepare the factory for the manufacture of a new hybrid sport utility vehicle. Officials say the move reinforces Thailand's position as a major automotive production hub in the region and provides reassurance for thousands employed within the industry. The Ministry of Foreign Affairs has reported encouraging news from the Middle East, confirming that 10 of the 11 Thai-flagged vessels, or ships operated by Thai companies, stranded in the Strait of Hormuz following its temporary closure earlier this year, have now safely left the area. Only one vessel remains. Officials say it is currently waiting to load cargo before departing and is expected to leave the region shortly. The ministry continues to monitor the situation closely in coordination with shipping operators. Meanwhile, here in our own region, as investigations continue into the killing of a Kalasin teenager in Pattaya, seeing police remain tight-lipped about the evidence they have gathered. What is known is that 45-year-old Australian Simon Carman remains in custody and continues to face multiple serious charges. Investigators now believe the teenager had been in Pattaya for longer than originally thought and had been working along Beach Road when she met Carman, who took her back to his rented condominium. What happened over the following hours is known only to the suspect and investigators, but he has confessed that after taking her life, he waited nearly a day before he concealed her body inside a suitcase, abandoning it beside the railway road. New reports, supported by photographs and witness accounts, suggest one of the victim's friends later visited Carmen's room looking for her. According to those reports, he claimed she had already left. When she failed to return, friends reported her missing, telling police she had last been seen with a foreign man. Investigators quickly searched the condominium, seizing a motorcycle, DNA and fingerprint evidence, although Carman himself had already left. He was later arrested at Bangkok Airport as he prepared to board a flight to Australia. It's been reported that he himself told police where to find the body. Police are still awaiting the full post-mortem report, which has delayed funeral arrangements for the family, but is expected to play a crucial role in any future prosecution. Authorities have not disclosed the contents of the victim's belongings. They confirmed only that she carried an identity card, although they have not stated whether it belonged to her. Persistent rumors suggest she may have been using someone else's identification to gain access to accommodation where guest identification is normally required. In this case, however, Carmen was renting a long-term condominium rather than staying in a hotel. Online rumors that this man, or excuse for a man, might be responsible for other deaths in the past, where bodies have been found in suitcases, have been debunked as simply rumors without credibility. Friends have also released photographs online, although many observers believe some of the images had been digitally enhanced or altered for use on dating applications popular across Asia. Australian media describe Carmen as something of a loner. He had reportedly visited Pattaya several times before moving here around 7 or 8 months ago, living on a disability allowance. Former acquaintances in Australia have described him as the black sheep of an otherwise respectable middle-class family. He has now been charged with murder, concealing and moving a body, and taking a minor aged between 15 and 18 for immoral purposes. Police say that without the rapid cooperation between Pattaya investigators, immigration officers and airport authorities, he would almost certainly have boarded his flight and left Thailand. A fire at a South Pattaya entertainment venue early Wednesday morning claimed the life of one employee. The blaze broke out shortly after midnight at the Catwalk Club, just off Third Road and only a short distance from the city's main fire station. Firefighters brought the flames under control quickly allowing four employees to escape. Sadly, one Thai worker lost his life after debris is believed to have collapsed and blocked his only route out of the building. Forensic officers remain at the scene as investigators work to determine exactly what caused the fire. Drivers are being warned to prepare for another round of roadworks in central Pattaya. Beginning next Wednesday, City Hall will start resurfacing sections of Second Road, with work expected to last between 3 and 4 weeks. Roadside parking will be prohibited throughout the project, while sections of the road will operate with just a single traffic lane, leading to delays during busy periods. Heavy trucks transporting construction materials are also expected to increase congestion throughout the city. The good news is that this is purely resurfacing work. No underground infrastructure needs replacing, meaning officials are optimistic the project can be completed on schedule. Immigration officers in Chonburi have raided two barber shops in Pattaya following reports that foreigners were working there illegally. At least two men were detained for further investigation. In separate raids, officers also arrested two Chinese nationals accused of operating an unlicensed used car business from an open area of wasteland. 19 vehicles were seized as evidence while investigators examined the business records. Heavyweight boxing star Tyson Fury has confirmed he will return to the ring in Pattaya on July the 24th. The former world champion is scheduled to meet Polish veteran Mariusz Wach in a charity exhibition bout ahead of his proposed future contest with Anthony Joshua, who himself has another fight planned in Jeddah just a day earlier. Organisers say all proceeds from the Pattaya event will support local charitable causes, including children's foundations in the region. Tickets will be extremely limited, and demand is expected to be high. And finally, if creepy crawlies aren't your thing, you may want to turn the volume down for a moment. A school in Chantaburi was forced to close this week after being invaded by what can only be described as an army of millipedes. Teachers arrived to find thousands of the creatures crawling over walls, floors, doorways, and classrooms, piling over one another in scenes more suited to a horror film than a school day. Despite repeated attempts to remove them, even more appeared by the hour. Experts believe the infestation originated in a neighboring rubber plantation where sawdust had been spread to improve soil quality, creating ideal breeding conditions for the rapidly multiplying creatures. And finally, the weather. The forecast remains unsettled, with thunderstorms possible at almost any time today. Otherwise, expect another very humid day with highs of around 34 degrees, an overnight low of 27, and humidity climbing towards a rather sticky 90%.
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0: Coming up now, the local and national news, sponsored by the Speak Easy Language School, bringing Thai lessons one-on-one to you anywhere in the world.
1: Thailand's BOI has approved a 7 billion baht investment by the Mazda Ford Auto Alliance plant, confirming that the company remains committed to manufacturing in Thailand despite production cutbacks by several global car makers. The investment will modernize production lines with increased automation and prepare the factory for the manufacture of a new hybrid sport utility vehicle. Officials say the move reinforces Thailand's position as a major automotive production hub in the region and provides reassurance for thousands employed within the industry. The Ministry of Foreign Affairs has reported encouraging news from the Middle East, confirming that 10 of the 11 Thai-flagged vessels, or ships operated by Thai companies, stranded in the Strait of Hormuz following its temporary closure earlier this year, have now safely left the area. Only one vessel remains. Officials say it is currently waiting to load cargo before departing and is expected to leave the region shortly. The ministry continues to monitor the situation closely in coordination with shipping operators. Meanwhile, here in our own region, as investigations continue into the killing of a Kalasin teenager in Pattaya, seeing police remain tight-lipped about the evidence they have gathered. What is known is that 45-year-old Australian Simon Carman remains in custody and continues to face multiple serious charges. Investigators now believe the teenager had been in Pattaya for longer than originally thought and had been working along Beach Road when she met Carman, who took her back to his rented condominium. What happened over the following hours is known only to the suspect and investigators, but he has confessed that after taking her life, he waited nearly a day before he concealed her body inside a suitcase, abandoning it beside the railway road. New reports, supported by photographs and witness accounts, suggest one of the victim's friends later visited Carmen's room looking for her. According to those reports, he claimed she had already left. When she failed to return, friends reported her missing, telling police she had last been seen with a foreign man. Investigators quickly searched the condominium, seizing a motorcycle, DNA and fingerprint evidence, although Carman himself had already left. He was later arrested at Bangkok Airport as he prepared to board a flight to Australia. It's been reported that he himself told police where to find the body. Police are still awaiting the full post-mortem report, which has delayed funeral arrangements for the family, but is expected to play a crucial role in any future prosecution. Authorities have not disclosed the contents of the victim's belongings. They confirmed only that she carried an identity card, although they have not stated whether it belonged to her. Persistent rumors suggest she may have been using someone else's identification to gain access to accommodation where guest identification is normally required. In this case, however, Carman was renting a long-term condominium rather than staying in a hotel. Online rumors that this man, or excuse for a man, might be responsible for other deaths in the past, where bodies have been found in suitcases, have been debunked as simply rumors without credibility. Friends have also released photographs online, although many observers believe some of the images had been digitally enhanced or altered for use on dating applications popular across Asia. Australian media describe Carman as something of a loner. He had reportedly visited Pattaya several times before moving here around 7 or 8 months ago, living on a disability allowance. Former acquaintances in Australia have described him as the black sheep of an otherwise respectable middle-class family. He has now been charged with murder, concealing and moving a body, and taking a minor aged between 15 and 18 for immoral purposes. Police say that without the rapid cooperation between Pattaya investigators, immigration officers and airport authorities, he would almost certainly have boarded his flight and left Thailand. A fire at a South Pattaya entertainment venue early Wednesday morning claimed the life of one employee. The blaze broke out shortly after midnight at the Catwalk Club, just off Third Road and only a short distance from the city's main fire station. Firefighters brought the flames under control quickly, allowing four employees to escape. Sadly, one Thai worker lost his life after debris is believed to have collapsed and blocked his only route out of the building. Forensic officers remain at the scene as investigators work to determine exactly what caused the fire. Drivers are being warned to prepare for another round of roadworks in central Pattaya. Beginning next Wednesday, City Hall will start resurfacing sections of Second Road, with work expected to last between 3 and 4 weeks. Roadside parking will be prohibited throughout the project, while sections of the road will operate with just a single traffic lane, leading to delays during busy periods. Heavy trucks transporting construction materials are also expected to increase congestion throughout the city. The good news is that this is purely resurfacing work. No underground infrastructure needs replacing, meaning officials are optimistic the project can be completed on schedule. Immigration officers in Chonburi have raided two barber shops in Pattaya following reports that foreigners were working there illegally. At least two men were detained for further investigation. In separate raids, officers also arrested two Chinese nationals accused of operating an unlicensed used car business from an open area of wasteland. 19 vehicles were seized as evidence while investigators examined the business records. Heavyweight boxing star Tyson Fury has confirmed he will return to the ring in Pattaya on July the 24th. The former world champion is scheduled to meet Polish veteran Mariusz Wach in a charity exhibition bout ahead of his proposed future contest with Anthony Joshua, who himself has another fight planned in Jeddah just a day earlier. Organisers say all proceeds from the Pattaya event will support local charitable causes, including children's foundations in the region. Tickets will be extremely limited and demand is expected to be high. And finally, if creepy crawlies aren't your thing, you may want to turn the volume down for a moment. A school in Chanthaburi was forced to close this week after being invaded by what can only be described as an army of millipedes. Teachers arrived to find thousands of the creatures crawling over walls, floors, doorways, and classrooms, piling over one another in scenes more suited to a horror film than a school day. Despite repeated attempts to remove them, even more appeared by the hour. Experts believe the infestation originated in a neighboring rubber plantation where sawdust had been spread to improve soil quality, creating ideal breeding conditions for the rapidly multiplying creatures. And finally, the weather. The forecast remains unsettled, with thunderstorms possible at almost any time today. Otherwise, expect another very humid day with highs of around 34 degrees, an overnight low of 27, and humidity climbing towards a rather sticky 90%.
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Ladies, if you wouldn't mind, have a quick look in your handbag. Take your time. A radio? No, of course not. But that's all right, because I'm already there, following you around all day. Crystal clear sound, no crackle, no nonsense. 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

Have you noticed? You won't lose me. I'm always here. No bad signal, no crackle, no hiss.

0: Coming up now, the local and national news, sponsored by the Speak Easy Language School, bringing Thai lessons one-on-one to you anywhere in the world.
1: Thailand's BOI has approved a 7 billion baht investment by the Mazda Ford Auto Alliance plant, confirming that the company remains committed to manufacturing in Thailand despite production cutbacks by several global car makers. The investment will modernize production lines with increased automation and prepare the factory for the manufacture of a new hybrid sport utility vehicle. Officials say the move reinforces Thailand's position as a major automotive production hub in the region and provides reassurance for thousands employed within the industry. The Ministry of Foreign Affairs has reported encouraging news from the Middle East, confirming that 10 of the 11 Thai-flagged vessels, or ships operated by Thai companies, stranded in the Strait of Hormuz following its temporary closure earlier this year, have now safely left the area. Only one vessel remains. Officials say it is currently waiting to load cargo before departing and is expected to leave the region shortly. The ministry continues to monitor the situation closely in coordination with shipping operators. Meanwhile, here in our own region, as investigations continue into the killing of a Kalasin teenager in Pattaya, seeing police remain tight-lipped about the evidence they have gathered. What is known is that 45-year-old Australian Simon Carman remains in custody and continues to face multiple serious charges. Investigators now believe the teenager had been in Pattaya for longer than originally thought and had been working along Beach Road when she met Carman, who took her back to his rented condominium. What happened over the following hours is known only to the suspect and investigators, but he has confessed that after taking her life, he waited nearly a day before he concealed her body inside a suitcase, abandoning it beside the railway road. New reports, supported by photographs and witness accounts, suggest one of the victim's friends later visited Carmen's room looking for her. According to those reports, he claimed she had already left. When she failed to return, friends reported her missing, telling police she had last been seen with a foreign man. Investigators quickly searched the condominium, seizing a motorcycle, DNA and fingerprint evidence, although Carman himself had already left. He was later arrested at Bangkok Airport as he prepared to board a flight to Australia. It's been reported that he himself told police where to find the body. Police are still awaiting the full post-mortem report, which has delayed funeral arrangements for the family, but is expected to play a crucial role in any future prosecution. Authorities have not disclosed the contents of the victim's belongings. They confirmed only that she carried an identity card, although they have not stated whether it belonged to her. Persistent rumors suggest she may have been using someone else's identification to gain access to accommodation where guest identification is normally required. In this case, however, Carmen was renting a long-term condominium rather than staying in a hotel. Online rumors that this man, or excuse for a man, might be responsible for other deaths in the past, where bodies have been found in suitcases, have been debunked as simply rumors without credibility. Friends have also released photographs online, although many observers believe some of the images had been digitally enhanced or altered for use on dating applications popular across Asia. Australian media describe Carmen as something of a loner. He had reportedly visited Pattaya several times before moving here around 7 or 8 months ago, living on a disability allowance. Former acquaintances in Australia have described him as the black sheep of an otherwise respectable middle-class family. He has now been charged with murder, concealing and moving a body, and taking a minor aged between 15 and 18 for immoral purposes. Police say that without the rapid cooperation between Pattaya investigators, immigration officers, and airport authorities, he would almost certainly have boarded his flight and left Thailand. A fire at a South Pattaya entertainment venue early Wednesday morning claimed the life of one employee. The blaze broke out shortly after midnight at the Catwalk Club, just off Third Road, and only a short distance from the city's main fire station. Firefighters brought the flames under control quickly, allowing four employees to escape. Sadly, one Thai worker lost his life after debris is believed to have collapsed and blocked his only route out of the building. Forensic officers remain at the scene as investigators work to determine exactly what caused the fire. Drivers are being warned to prepare for another round of roadworks in central Pattaya. Beginning next Wednesday, City Hall will start resurfacing sections of Second Road, with work expected to last between 3 and 4 weeks. Roadside parking will be prohibited throughout the project, while sections of the road will operate with just a single traffic lane, leading to delays during busy periods. Heavy trucks transporting construction materials are also expected to increase congestion throughout the city. The good news is that this is purely resurfacing work. No underground infrastructure needs replacing, meaning officials are optimistic the project can be completed on schedule. Immigration officers in Chonburi have raided two barber shops in Pattaya following reports that foreigners were working there illegally. At least two men were detained for further investigation. In separate raids, officers also arrested two Chinese nationals accused of operating an unlicensed used car business from an open area of wasteland. 19 vehicles were seized as evidence while investigators examined the business records. Heavyweight boxing star Tyson Fury has confirmed he will return to the ring in Pattaya on July the 24th. The former world champion is scheduled to meet Polish veteran Mariusz Wach in a charity exhibition bout ahead of his proposed future contest with Anthony Joshua, who himself has another fight planned in Jeddah just a day earlier. Organizers say all proceeds from the Pattaya event will support local charitable causes, including children's foundations in the region. Tickets will be extremely limited, and demand is expected to be high. And finally, if creepy crawlies aren't your thing, you may want to turn the volume down for a moment. A school in Chanthaburi was forced to close this week after being invaded by what can only be described as an army of millipedes. Teachers arrived to find thousands of the creatures crawling over walls, floors, doorways, and classrooms, piling over one another in scenes more suited to a horror film than a school day. Despite repeated attempts to remove them, even more appeared by the hour. Experts believe the infestation originated in a neighboring rubber plantation where sawdust had been spread to improve soil quality, creating ideal breeding conditions for the rapidly multiplying creatures. And finally, the weather. The forecast remains unsettled, with thunderstorms possible at almost any time today. Otherwise, expect another very humid day with highs of around 34 degrees, an overnight low of 27, and humidity climbing towards a rather sticky 90%.
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0: Coming up now, the local and national news, sponsored by the Speak Easy Language School, bringing Thai lessons one-on-one to you anywhere in the world.
1: Thailand's BOI has approved a 7 billion baht investment by the Mazda Ford Auto Alliance plant, confirming that the company remains committed to manufacturing in Thailand despite production cutbacks by several global car makers. The investment will modernize production lines with increased automation and prepare the factory for the manufacture of a new hybrid sport utility vehicle. Officials say the move reinforces Thailand's position as a major automotive production hub in the region and provides reassurance for thousands employed within the industry. The Ministry of Foreign Affairs has reported encouraging news from the Middle East, confirming that 10 of the 11 Thai-flagged vessels, or ships operated by Thai companies, stranded in the Strait of Hormuz following its temporary closure earlier this year, have now safely left the area. Only one vessel remains. Officials say it is currently waiting to load cargo before departing and is expected to leave the region shortly. The ministry continues to monitor the situation closely in coordination with shipping operators. Meanwhile, here in our own region, as investigations continue into the killing of a Kalasin teenager in Pattaya, seeing police remain tight-lipped about the evidence they have gathered. What is known is that 45-year-old Australian Simon Carman remains in custody and continues to face multiple serious charges. Investigators now believe the teenager had been in Pattaya for longer than originally thought and had been working along Beach Road when she met Carman, who took her back to his rented condominium. What happened over the following hours is known only to the suspect and investigators, but he has confessed that after taking her life, he waited nearly a day before he concealed her body inside a suitcase, abandoning it beside the railway road. New reports, supported by photographs and witness accounts, suggest one of the victim's friends later visited Carmen's room looking for her. According to those reports, he claims she had already left. When she failed to return, friends reported her missing, telling police she had last been seen with a foreign man. Investigators quickly searched the condominium, seizing a motorcycle, DNA and fingerprint evidence, although Carman himself had already left. He was later arrested at Bangkok Airport as he prepared to board a flight to Australia. It's been reported that he himself told police where to find the body. Police are still awaiting the full post-mortem report, which has delayed funeral arrangements for the family, but is expected to play a crucial role in any future prosecution. Authorities have not disclosed the contents of the victim's belongings. They confirmed only that she carried an identity card, although they have not stated whether it belonged to her. Persistent rumors suggest she may have been using someone else's identification to gain access to accommodation where guest identification is normally required. In this case, however, Carmen was renting a long-term condominium rather than staying in a hotel. Online rumors that this man, or excuse for a man, might be responsible for other deaths in the past, where bodies have been found in suitcases, have been debunked as simply rumors without credibility. Friends have also released photographs online, although many observers believe some of the images had been digitally enhanced or altered for use on dating applications popular across Asia. Australian media describe Carmen as something of a loner. He had reportedly visited Pattaya several times before moving here around 7 or 8 months ago, living on a disability allowance. Former acquaintances in Australia have described him as the black sheep of an otherwise respectable middle-class family. He has now been charged with murder, concealing and moving a body, and taking a minor aged between 15 and 18 for immoral purposes. Police say that without the rapid cooperation between Pattaya investigators, immigration officers and airport authorities, he would almost certainly have boarded his flight and left Thailand. A fire at a South Pattaya entertainment venue early Wednesday morning claimed the life of one employee. The blaze broke out shortly after midnight at the Catwalk Club, just off Third Road and only a short distance from the city's main fire station. Firefighters brought the flames under control quickly, allowing four employees to escape. Sadly, one Thai worker lost his life after debris is believed to have collapsed and blocked his only route out of the building. Forensic officers remain at the scene as investigators work to determine exactly what caused the fire. Drivers are being warned to prepare for another round of roadworks in central Pattaya. Beginning next Wednesday, City Hall will start resurfacing sections of Second Road, with work expected to last between 3 and 4 weeks. Roadside parking will be prohibited throughout the project, while sections of the road will operate with just a single traffic lane, leading to delays during busy periods. Heavy trucks transporting construction materials are also expected to increase congestion throughout the city. The good news is that this is purely resurfacing work. No underground infrastructure needs replacing, meaning officials are optimistic the project can be completed on schedule. Immigration officers in Chonburi have raided two barber shops in Pattaya following reports that foreigners were working there illegally. At least two men were detained for further investigation. In separate raids, officers also arrested two Chinese nationals accused of operating an unlicensed used car business from an open area of wasteland. 19 vehicles were seized as evidence while investigators examined the business records. Heavyweight boxing star Tyson Fury has confirmed he will return to the ring in Pattaya on July the 24th. The former world champion is scheduled to meet Polish veteran Mariusz Wach in a charity exhibition bout ahead of his proposed future contest with Anthony Joshua, who himself has another fight planned in Jeddah just a day earlier. Organizers say all proceeds from the Pattaya event will support local charitable causes, including children's foundations in the region. Tickets will be extremely limited, and demand is expected to be high. And finally, if creepy crawlies aren't your thing, you may want to turn the volume down for a moment. A school in Chantaburi was forced to close this week after being invaded by what can only be described as an army of millipedes. Teachers arrived to find thousands of the creatures crawling over walls, floors, doorways, and classrooms, piling over one another in scenes more suited to a horror film than a school day. Despite repeated attempts to remove them, even more appeared by the hour. Experts believe the infestation originated in a neighboring rubber plantation where sawdust had been spread to improve soil quality, creating ideal breeding conditions for the rapidly multiplying creatures. And finally, the weather. The forecast remains unsettled, with thunderstorms possible at almost any time today. Otherwise, expect another very humid day with highs of around 34 degrees, an overnight low of 27, and humidity climbing towards a rather sticky 90%.
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0: Coming up now, the local and national news, sponsored by the Speak Easy Language School, bringing Thai lessons one-on-one to you anywhere in the world.
1: Thailand's BOI has approved a 7 billion baht investment by the Mazda Ford Auto Alliance plant, confirming that the company remains committed to manufacturing in Thailand despite production cutbacks by several global car makers. The investment will modernize production lines with increased automation and prepare the factory for the manufacture of a new hybrid sport utility vehicle. Officials say the move reinforces Thailand's position as a major automotive production hub in the region and provides reassurance for thousands employed within the industry. The Ministry of Foreign Affairs has reported encouraging news from the Middle East, confirming that 10 of the 11 Thai-flagged vessels, or ships operated by Thai companies, stranded in the Strait of Hormuz following its temporary closure earlier this year, have now safely left the area. Only one vessel remains. Officials say it is currently waiting to load cargo before departing and is expected to leave the region shortly. The ministry continues to monitor the situation closely in coordination with shipping operators. Meanwhile, here in our own region, as investigations continue into the killing of a Kalasin teenager in Pattaya, seeing police remain tight-lipped about the evidence they have gathered. What is known is that 45-year-old Australian Simon Carman remains in custody and continues to face multiple serious charges. Investigators now believe the teenager had been in Pattaya for longer than originally thought and had been working along Beach Road when she met Carman, who took her back to his rented condominium. What happened over the following hours is known only to the suspect and investigators, but he has confessed that after taking her life, he waited nearly a day before he concealed her body inside a suitcase, abandoning it beside the railway road. New reports, supported by photographs and witness accounts, suggest one of the victim's friends later visited Carmen's room looking for her. According to those reports, he claimed she had already left. When she failed to return, friends reported her missing, telling police she had last been seen with a foreign man. Investigators quickly searched the condominium, seizing a motorcycle, DNA and fingerprint evidence, although Carman himself had already left. He was later arrested at Bangkok Airport as he prepared to board a flight to Australia. It's been reported that he himself told police where to find the body. Police are still awaiting the full post-mortem report, which has delayed funeral arrangements for the family, but is expected to play a crucial role in any future prosecution. Authorities have not disclosed the contents of the victim's belongings. They confirmed only that she carried an identity card, although they have not stated whether it belonged to her. Persistent rumors suggest she may have been using someone else's identification to gain access to accommodation where guest identification is normally required. In this case, however, Carmen was renting a long-term condominium rather than staying in a hotel. Online rumors that this man, or excuse for a man, might be responsible for other deaths in the past, where bodies have been found in suitcases, have been debunked as simply rumors without credibility. Friends have also released photographs online, although many observers believe some of the images had been digitally enhanced or altered for use on dating applications popular across Asia. Australian media describe Carmen as something of a loner. He had reportedly visited Pattaya several times before moving here around 7 or 8 months ago, living on a disability allowance. Former acquaintances in Australia have described him as the black sheep of an otherwise respectable middle-class family. He has now been charged with murder, concealing and moving a body, and taking a minor aged between 15 and 18 for immoral purposes. Police say that without the rapid cooperation between Pattaya investigators, immigration officers and airport authorities, he would almost certainly have boarded his flight and left Thailand. A fire at a South Pattaya entertainment venue early Wednesday morning claimed the life of one employee. The blaze broke out shortly after midnight at the Catwalk Club, just off Third Road and only a short distance from the city's main fire station. Firefighters brought the flames under control quickly, allowing four employees to escape. Sadly, one Thai worker lost his life after debris is believed to have collapsed and blocked his only route out of the building. Forensic officers remain at the scene as investigators work to determine exactly what caused the fire. Drivers are being warned to prepare for another round of roadworks in central Pattaya. Beginning next Wednesday, City Hall will start resurfacing sections of Second Road, with work expected to last between 3 and 4 weeks. Roadside parking will be prohibited throughout the project, while sections of the road will operate with just a single traffic lane, leading to delays during busy periods. Heavy trucks transporting construction materials are also expected to increase congestion throughout the city. The good news is that this is purely resurfacing work. No underground infrastructure needs replacing, meaning officials are optimistic the project can be completed on schedule. Immigration officers in Chonburi have raided two barber shops in Pattaya following reports that foreigners were working there illegally. At least two men were detained for further investigation. In separate raids, officers also arrested two Chinese nationals accused of operating an unlicensed used car business from an open area of wasteland. 19 vehicles were seized as evidence while investigators examined the business records. Heavyweight boxing star Tyson Fury has confirmed he will return to the ring in Pattaya on July the 24th. The former world champion is scheduled to meet Polish veteran Mariusz Wach in a charity exhibition bout ahead of his proposed future contest with Anthony Joshua, who himself has another fight planned in Jeddah just a day earlier. Organizers say all proceeds from the Pattaya event will support local charitable causes, including children's foundations in the region. Tickets will be extremely limited, and demand is expected to be high. And finally, if creepy crawlies aren't your thing, you may want to turn the volume down for a moment. A school in Chantaburi was forced to close this week after being invaded by what can only be described as an army of millipedes. Teachers arrived to find thousands of the creatures crawling over walls, floors, doorways, and classrooms, piling over one another in scenes more suited to a horror film than a school day. Despite repeated attempts to remove them, even more appeared by the hour. Experts believe the infestation originated in a neighboring rubber plantation where sawdust had been spread to improve soil quality, creating ideal breeding conditions for the rapidly multiplying creatures. And finally, the weather. The forecast remains unsettled, with thunderstorms possible at almost any time today. Otherwise, expect another very humid day with highs of around 34 degrees, an overnight low of 27, and humidity climbing towards a rather sticky 90%.
2: With more than 25,000 people listening each day, that was the local and national news from Pattaya and Thailand. 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
1: Have you noticed? 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

0: Coming up now, the local and national news, sponsored by the Speak Easy Language School, bringing Thai lessons one-on-one to you anywhere in the world.
1: Thailand's BOI has approved a 7 billion baht investment by the Mazda Ford Auto Alliance plant, confirming that the company remains committed to manufacturing in Thailand despite production cutbacks by several global car makers. The investment will modernize production lines with increased automation and prepare the factory for the manufacture of a new hybrid sport utility vehicle. Officials say the move reinforces Thailand's position as a major automotive production hub in the region and provides reassurance for thousands employed within the industry. The Ministry of Foreign Affairs has reported encouraging news from the Middle East, confirming that 10 of the 11 Thai-flagged vessels, or ships operated by Thai companies, stranded in the Strait of Hormuz following its temporary closure earlier this year, have now safely left the area. Only one vessel remains. Officials say it is currently waiting to load cargo before departing and is expected to leave the region shortly. The ministry continues to monitor the situation closely in coordination with shipping operators. Meanwhile, here in our own region, as investigations continue into the killing of a Kalasin teenager in Pattaya, seeing police remain tight-lipped about the evidence they have gathered. What is known is that 45-year-old Australian Simon Carman remains in custody and continues to face multiple serious charges. Investigators now believe the teenager had been in Pattaya for longer than originally thought and had been working along Beach Road when she met Carman, who took her back to his rented condominium. What happened over the following hours is known only to the suspect and investigators, but he has confessed that after taking her life, he waited nearly a day before he concealed her body inside a suitcase, abandoning it beside the railway road. New reports, supported by photographs and witness accounts, suggest one of the victim's friends later visited Carmen's room looking for her. According to those reports, he claims she had already left. When she failed to return, friends reported her missing, telling police she had last been seen with a foreign man. Investigators quickly searched the condominium, seizing a motorcycle, DNA and fingerprint evidence, although Carman himself had already left. He was later arrested at Bangkok Airport as he prepared to board a flight to Australia. It's been reported that he himself told police where to find the body. Police are still awaiting the full post-mortem report, which has delayed funeral arrangements for the family, but is expected to play a crucial role in any future prosecution. Authorities have not disclosed the contents of the victim's belongings. They confirmed only that she carried an identity card, although they have not stated whether it belonged to her. Persistent rumors suggest she may have been using someone else's identification to gain access to accommodation where guest identification is normally required. In this case, however, Carmen was renting a long-term condominium rather than staying in a hotel. Online rumors that this man, or excuse for a man, might be responsible for other deaths in the past, where bodies have been found in suitcases, have been debunked as simply rumors without credibility. Friends have also released photographs online, although many observers believe some of the images had been digitally enhanced or altered for use on dating applications popular across Asia. Australian media describe Carmen as something of a loner. He had reportedly visited Pattaya several times before moving here around 7 or 8 months ago, living on a disability allowance. Former acquaintances in Australia have described him as the black sheep of an otherwise respectable middle-class family. He has now been charged with murder, concealing and moving a body, and taking a minor aged between 15 and 18 for immoral purposes. Police say that without the rapid cooperation between Pattaya investigators, immigration officers, and airport authorities, he would almost certainly have boarded his flight and left Thailand. A fire at a South Pattaya entertainment venue early Wednesday morning claimed the life of one employee. The blaze broke out shortly after midnight at the Catwalk Club, just off Third Road, and only a short distance from the city's main fire station. Firefighters brought the flames under control quickly allowing four employees to escape. Sadly, one Thai worker lost his life after debris is believed to have collapsed and blocked his only route out of the building. Forensic officers remain at the scene as investigators work to determine exactly what caused the fire. Drivers are being warned to prepare for another round of roadworks in central Pattaya. Beginning next Wednesday, City Hall will start resurfacing sections of Second Road, with work expected to last between 3 and 4 weeks. Roadside parking will be prohibited throughout the project, while sections of the road will operate with just a single traffic lane, leading to delays during busy periods. Heavy trucks transporting construction materials are also expected to increase congestion throughout the city. The good news is that this is purely resurfacing work. No underground infrastructure needs replacing, meaning officials are optimistic the project can be completed on schedule. Immigration officers in Chonburi have raided two barber shops in Pattaya following reports that foreigners were working there illegally. At least two men were detained for further investigation. In separate raids, officers also arrested two Chinese nationals accused of operating an unlicensed used car business from an open area of wasteland. 19 vehicles were seized as evidence while investigators examined the business records. Heavyweight boxing star Tyson Fury has confirmed he will return to the ring in Pattaya on July the 24th. The former world champion is scheduled to meet Polish veteran Mariusz Wach in a charity exhibition bout ahead of his proposed future contest with Anthony Joshua, who himself has another fight planned in Jeddah just a day earlier. Organizers say all proceeds from the Pattaya event will support local charitable causes, including children's foundations in the region. Tickets will be extremely limited, and demand is expected to be high. And finally, if creepy crawlies aren't your thing, you may want to turn the volume down for a moment. A school in Chanthaburi was forced to close this week after being invaded by what can only be described as an army of millipedes. Teachers arrived to find thousands of the creatures crawling over walls, floors, doorways, and classrooms, piling over one another in scenes more suited to a horror film than a school day. Despite repeated attempts to remove them, even more appeared by the hour. Experts believe the infestation originated in a neighboring rubber plantation where sawdust had been spread to improve soil quality, creating ideal breeding conditions for the rapidly multiplying creatures. And finally, the weather. The forecast remains unsettled, with thunderstorms possible at almost any time today. Otherwise, expect another very humid day with highs of around 34 degrees, an overnight low of 27, and humidity climbing towards a rather sticky 90%.
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3: Thailand's BOI has approved a 7 billion baht investment by the Mazda Ford Auto Alliance plant, confirming that the company remains committed to manufacturing in Thailand despite production cutbacks by several global car makers. The investment will modernize production lines with increased automation and prepare the factory for the manufacture of a new hybrid sport utility vehicle. Officials say the move reinforces Thailand's position as a major automotive production hub in the region and provides reassurance for thousands employed within the industry. The Ministry of Foreign Affairs has reported encouraging news from the Middle East, confirming that 10 of the 11 Thai-flagged vessels, or ships operated by Thai companies, stranded in the Strait of Hormuz following its temporary closure earlier this year, have now safely left the area. Only one vessel remains. Officials say it is currently waiting to load cargo before departing and is expected to leave the region shortly. The ministry continues to monitor the situation closely in coordination with shipping operators. Meanwhile, here in our own region, as investigations continue into the killing of a Kalasin teenager in Pattaya, seeing police remain tight-lipped about the evidence they have gathered. What is known is that 45-year-old Australian Simon Carman remains in custody and continues to face multiple serious charges. Investigators now believe the teenager had been in Pattaya for longer than originally thought and had been working along Beach Road when she met Carman, who took her back to his rented condominium. What happened over the following hours is known only to the suspect and investigators, but he has confessed that after taking her life, he waited nearly a day before he concealed her body inside a suitcase, abandoning it beside the railway road. New reports, supported by photographs and witness accounts, suggest one of the victim's friends later visited Carmen's room looking for her. According to those reports, he claimed she had already left. When she failed to return, friends reported her missing, telling police she had last been seen with a foreign man. Investigators quickly searched the condominium, seizing a motorcycle, DNA and fingerprint evidence, although Carman himself had already left. He was later arrested at Bangkok Airport as he prepared to board a flight to Australia. It's been reported that he himself told police where to find the body. Police are still awaiting the full post-mortem report, which has delayed funeral arrangements for the family, but is expected to play a crucial role in any future prosecution. Authorities have not disclosed the contents of the victim's belongings. They confirmed only that she carried an identity card, although they have not stated whether it belonged to her. Persistent rumors suggest she may have been using someone else's identification to gain access to accommodation where guest identification is normally required. In this case, however, Carmen was renting a long-term condominium rather than staying in a hotel. Online rumors that this man, or excuse for a man, might be responsible for other deaths in the past, where bodies have been found in suitcases, have been debunked as simply rumors without credibility. Friends have also released photographs online, although many observers believe some of the images had been digitally enhanced or altered for use on dating applications popular across Asia. Australian media describe Carmen as something of a loner. He had reportedly visited Pattaya several times before moving here around 7 or 8 months ago, living on a disability allowance. Former acquaintances in Australia have described him as the black sheep of an otherwise respectable middle-class family. He has now been charged with murder, concealing and moving a body, and taking a minor aged between 15 and 18 for immoral purposes. Police say that without the rapid cooperation between Pattaya investigators, immigration officers and airport authorities, he would almost certainly have boarded his flight and left Thailand. A fire at a South Pattaya entertainment venue early Wednesday morning claimed the life of one employee. The blaze broke out shortly after midnight at the Catwalk Club, just off Third Road, and only a short distance from the city's main fire station. Firefighters brought the flames under control quickly, allowing four employees to escape. Sadly, one Thai worker lost his life after debris is believed to have collapsed and blocked his only route out of the building. Forensic officers remain at the scene as investigators work to determine exactly what caused the fire. Drivers are being warned to prepare for another round of roadworks in central Pattaya. Beginning next Wednesday, City Hall will start resurfacing sections of Second Road, with work expected to last between 3 and 4 weeks. Roadside parking will be prohibited throughout the project, while sections of the road will operate with just a single traffic lane, leading to delays during busy periods. Heavy trucks transporting construction materials are also expected to increase congestion throughout the city. The good news is that this is purely resurfacing work. No underground infrastructure needs replacing, meaning officials are optimistic the project can be completed on schedule. Immigration officers in Chonburi have raided two barber shops in Pattaya following reports that foreigners were working there illegally. At least two men were detained for further investigation. In separate raids, officers also arrested two Chinese nationals accused of operating an unlicensed used car business from an open area of wasteland. 19 vehicles were seized as evidence while investigators examined the business records. Heavyweight boxing star Tyson Fury has confirmed he will return to the ring in Pattaya on July the 24th. The former world champion is scheduled to meet Polish veteran Mariusz Wach in a charity exhibition bout ahead of his proposed future contest with Anthony Joshua, who himself has another fight planned in Jeddah just a day earlier. Organisers say all proceeds from the Pattaya event will support local charitable causes, including children's foundations in the region. Tickets will be extremely limited, and demand is expected to be high. And finally, if creepy crawlies aren't your thing, you may want to turn the volume down for a moment. A school in Chantaburi was forced to close this week after being invaded by what can only be described as an army of millipedes. Teachers arrived to find thousands of the creatures crawling over walls, floors, doorways, and classrooms, piling over one another in scenes more suited to a horror film than a school day. Despite repeated attempts to remove them, even more appeared by the hour. Experts believe the infestation originated in a neighboring rubber plantation where sawdust had been spread to improve soil quality, creating ideal breeding conditions for the rapidly multiplying creatures. And finally, the weather. The forecast remains unsettled, with thunderstorms possible at almost any time today. Otherwise, expect another very humid day with highs of around 34 degrees, an overnight low of 27, and humidity climbing towards a rather sticky 90%.
0: With more than 25,000 people listening each day, that was the local and national news from Pattaya and Thailand. 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

Ladies, if you wouldn't mind, have a quick look in your handbag. 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A radio? No, of course not. But that's all right, because I'm already there, following you around all day. 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
3: StereoTool.com. BBC News with Moira Alderson. The World Health Organization says the trial of two potential treatments for a strain of Ebola behind the deadly outbreak in the Democratic Republic of Congo has started in the country. There are no approved vaccines or treatment for the rare Bundibugyo species of Ebola. The WHO chief, Tedros Adhanom Ghebreyesus, said the clinical trial marked a milestone in efforts to combat the epidemic, but he also urged caution.
4: Despite all this progress, we continue to face significant challenges, including mistrust and violence. Just this week, an Ebola treatment center in Ituri province was attacked, resulting in the deaths of two people, and the center was set on fire and patients fled.
3: A man's been pulled alive from the rubble in Venezuela more than a week after two powerful earthquakes hit the country. Hundreds of rescue workers from seven countries worked for more than 100 hours to save Anan Gil, a security guard. His wife said he had not been hurt because he'd been sheltered under a table in his security booth. Yogita Lemoye was there when he was pulled out.
5: It was a moment that had been in the making for days. Scores of rescuers had worked for more than 100 hours. And then it happened. A man who had been trapped in a collapsed parking lot was recovered on day 9 after the earthquake. Hernan Hill worked as a security guard. He's a husband and a father of two children. He'd survived and not been crushed, but his path out was blocked.
3: Yogita Lemoye with that report from Venezuela. A BBC investigation has found that Meta is profiting from paid adverts promoting child sexual abuse material on Instagram in India, despite company policies prohibiting such content. Meta said it fought child exploitation on its platforms, removed ads that violated its policies, and reported such content to the authorities. BBC iInvestigations' Divya Arya reports.
6: Meta says sexual or sexually suggestive content is not allowed in adverts on its platforms. But we found ads on Instagram, which it owns, using terms such as rape video or child video to direct users to messaging apps where child sexual abuse material could be purchased. We flagged one ad to Instagram's moderation system, but Meta said it didn't violate community standards. A former Meta insider turned critic said the company's advertising algorithm operated as, in his words, a careless machine. Meta said it fought child exploitation on its platforms, removed ads that violated its policies, and reported such content to the authorities.
3: BBC News. Nine people have been killed in a bomb attack inside a crowded cafe next to a courthouse in the centre of the Syrian capital, Damascus. 20 others have been injured. It's the deadliest bombing since a suicide attack on a church last year. In a statement, the Interior Ministry said that the blast was caused by a homemade 1 kilogram nail bomb. A former US Olympic canoeist has been charged with vandalising the Lincoln Memorial reflecting pool in Washington after its multi-million dollar renovation by President Trump. David Hearn is accused of pulling up a section of the pool's lining, chunks of which have been seen peeling off in recent weeks. He faces up to 10 years in prison. His lawyers say he's innocent and his arrest is a cover-up for shoddy work. A suspect has been identified in the investigation into a parcel bombing in Monaco that seriously wounded a sanctioned Ukrainian-born multimillionaire earlier this week. Monaco's prosecutor's office said an international arrest warrant had been issued against the suspect, who they say is a foreign national and no longer in Monaco. On Monday evening, an explosive device went off in the entrance hall of an apartment building in the principality. Local media say three people were seriously injured. At the Men's Football World Cup, Spain have secured their spot in the last 16 following a comfortable 3-0 win over Austria. They'll face either Portugal or Croatia. That match is now underway, as Isaac Fannin reports.
7: Spain produced a sensational performance as they swept Austria aside, Mikel Oyarzabal scoring two goals either side of defender Pedro Porro's effort in this round of 32 matchup. It's been 16 years since Spain last won a World Cup knockout match, the final of the 2010 World Cup in South Africa. Luis de la Fuente, the Spain coach, will be hoping he can lead his side to a similar outcome and a second world title.
3: That's the latest.
1: That was the world news from the BBC in London. 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
12: 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I'm always here. No bad signal, no crackle, no hiss. 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
13: Tennis season is in full swing and Wimbledon is the jewel in the crown. The oldest and most prestigious tournament watched by millions around the world each season. I'm Hannah Mullane and this is Business Daily from the BBC World Service. And today we're heading to Wimbledon. How does the tournament stand out in the tennis world? What commercial decisions does it make to guarantee success? And how do the players feel about how much they're being paid for competing there? We'll follow the money behind the deep-rooted tradition, the history, and those lush grass tennis courts. This is the strategy behind the elegance. How has the tournament become about so much more than tennis? And what has led to that success?

0: It lies among the tidy trimness of suburban Surrey, only 8 miles from London. But what is the bewitchment of Wimbledon that draws its disciples from all over the world?
1: When you picture Wimbledon, the oldest tennis tournament in the world, there are certain things you think of, and it's not just tennis. You think of strawberries and cream, players in white, and that long queue of well-dressed fans waiting to get tickets. It's an elegant image that Wimbledon has built over many years, and it involves considered commercial decisions that mean it continues to make serious money. This year, the two-week tournament is set to make around $500 million in revenue. Let's hear first from the person responsible for making some of those decisions, Sally Bolton, the chief executive of the tournament.
2: We are very clear that the visual of Wimbledon, the athletes wearing white on a grass court with a largely green surround, is iconic, and it is hugely important that we protect

0: and partners, fiercely protecting its legacy and sponsor-free courts. And you look at some of those sponsors, and they've been around for a long time. Rolex has been the official timekeeper of the event since 1978. IBM has been the technology partner since 1990, powering the digital infrastructure and providing data on matches. And Slazenger has been providing tennis balls for the tournament since 1902, the longest-running sports partnership in history. This comes at a time where sports events around the world are really cashing in on sponsorship. Wimbledon are no different, but it does have a very different approach. It controls the number of brands it works with, and it also controls the prices. In many ways, it's an exclusive event, and some pay thousands of dollars to be there. Tickets for the men's finals on centre court can cost as much as $12,500. In contrast, grounds passes, those ones you famously queue for, are $43, up by just 10% on a decade ago. Here's Sally Bolton again.
1: We're striving to ensure that Wimbledon is for everybody. And so whether that's the pricing of our food and drink items, whether it's the pricing of our tickets. So if you are queuing up, you can access a grounds ticket for £33 for a day's worth of tennis. Play starts on the outside courts at 11 a.m. and can, across the show courts, as you know, go on until 11 in the evening. And that's really about protecting the ability to have the type of experience you want. So whether that's you're here as a hospitality guest in one of our amazing hospitality facilities, or whether you've queued up and you can access our really affordable strawberries and cream and other food products, we are keen to make sure that we have a choice of experience for all our guests.
0: When you're keeping prices low in some areas, they have to go up in others for growth. Matt Lyons is here with some of those numbers.
2: Yeah, let's start with those ticket prices. As Sally mentioned there, there's plenty of accessible tickets, day tickets to get into the grounds for around $43. But Wimbledon, or rather the All England Lawn Tennis Club, is choosing to up its prices for the very top bracket of tickets. So take their premium centre court debenture ticket holders. They get guaranteed centre court tickets for every day of the championships for a 5-year period, plus benefits like hospitality access and parking. And what would they be paying for the privilege? Just over $150,000. And that's from this year up to 2030, which works out at almost $2,200 a day at the tournament. And that figure has gone up 45% from the last batch released back in 2021. Now, the AELTC, it's important to point out, is a not-for-profit, like all tennis governing bodies. So they say the over $300 million they expect to make from this will be used for long-term investment and infrastructure projects.
0: And what about the food and drink when you're there? How much are they making from their strawberries and cream, for example?
2: Right, let's do some maths here. Wimbledon says it sells around 200,000 portions every year. That's over 30 tons of strawberries. $3.75 a pop, so in total they're making $750,000. That's a price that Wimbledon purposely keep low. It's an iconic image for the tournament, so keeping that price accessible is part of the wider strategy on protecting the brand. And of course, you'll want a glass of the iconic British summer drink Pimm's to wash that down with at around $18 a glass. Step out of the tournament and head to a London pub and you're more likely to pay around $10. They estimate that there'll be 300,000 glasses sold every year through the tournament. That makes them over $5 million. Overall, it's estimated that food and drink brings in around 10 to 12% of total revenue, so $50 to $60 million. But there's still a long way to go to get to the projected $500 million figure in revenue.
0: You're listening to Business Daily on the BBC World Service. I'm Hannah Mullane, and today we're following the money of the Wimbledon Tennis Grand Slam. How has the brand evolved its image, and what does it do to stand out among its competitors? The tradition and image that Wimbledon has built makes it feel very different to other Grand Slam tournaments around the world. But where does the money actually come from? Professor Rob Wilson is a sports finance expert and has been looking into this for us.
3: Like many other sport events, a large proportion of the revenue comes from broadcasting. That makes up around about 50, 55%. If anybody's listening that follows football, that's typically what Manchester United would earn from their TV revenue, about half of the revenue generated from television. And then we have the other things that we would typically associate with sport events. So commercial partners and sponsors, they make up around about 20%. Ticket sales, another 20%. And then hospitality, the kind of concessions, merchandise, that type of thing, another 10-15%, depending naturally on the year that we're looking at. And all of that totals up around about $500 million across any annual cycle for Wimbledon.

0: So in terms of the money it brings in, how does Wimbledon compare to other tennis tournaments? Matt Lyons is back with us.
1: Yeah, right. Forgive me. There's going to be a few numbers here, but they put into context where Wimbledon sits in the grander scheme of things. So let's look at the latest figures we have for the Grand Slams to compare from 2024. The All England Club's total revenue stood at just under $539 million. Compare that to the US Tennis Association, which had revenue of around $560 million from the US Open alone in 2024. So clearly, the US is the most successful Grand Slam in the world. For the French Open, it was $393 million in revenue, which was generated by Roland Garros. And Tennis Australia's revenues were $282 million for the year ending September 2024. A large proportion of that came from the Australian Open.
0: Tennis at Grand Slam level clearly makes some serious money. And in recent months, this has brought into question how much of that money actually goes to the players. All of the tournaments have been under a lot of pressure to increase that player prize money. As a result, Wimbledon have upped the prize money on offer this year by 20%, but it's still lower than what the players are asking for. At the French Open, some players limited pre-tournament media appearances to 15 minutes in protest. Here's world number one Aryna Sabalenka speaking about those protests.
2: The whole point here is not about me, it's about the players who's lower in the ranking, who's suffering, and as the world number one, I feel like, you know, I have to stand up and to fight for those players, for lower level players, for players who are coming back after injuries, the upcoming generation.
0: Protests won't continue at Wimbledon as players say discussions on pay are moving in the right direction. But the pressure is still on to offer players a bigger slice of the revenue made at the tournament. It's something I put to Sally Bolton, Wimbledon's chief executive.
3: We've made a significant increase to prize money this year. That's a reflection of our belief that the athletes very much deserve to share in the growth of the championships. We're very happy to make that increase. It's an important part of what we do. And I think the other thing that the players will notice this year is the significant investment we continue to make in the facilities and services that we provide them. So we are in the second year of a development of one of our facilities on site that houses the players. So not only have we increased prize money this year, but I think the athletes will also see our continued investment in the quality of their facilities.
0: And it was a record the amount you increased that prize money by. I know there has been a lot of headlines in the press about players pushing for more prize money and they're still wanting more than what you've upped it by. Is that an ongoing discussion for you guys at Wimbledon? What's the situation there?
3: Well, we've made the announcement we've made on the increase. We're proud of that increase. We're proud of the commitment we continue to make to players. As we have said to the players, we're very happy to continue discussions. But what we have to recognise is that the consideration of what gets invested back into players has to be balanced with those other investments I've talked about. So back into British tennis and supporting, in fact, not just British tennis, but tennis globally with some of the other investments we make. And also back into the championships. The reason why we can afford to increase prize money in the way that we have done and continue to do is because we invest for the long term. We continue to invest in the quality of the championships and in growing our global audience. That's what enables us to make those investments back into the players. And so we must continue to invest back into the championships too.
0: So how does what Wimbledon offer compare to the other Grand Slams? Matt's back with us.
1: So the players want 16% of revenue from the Grand Slams to be put into their prize pot, increasing to 22% by 2030. And we've seen those prize pots go up as a result, but not as much as the players were asking for. The French and Australian Open now put around 15% of revenue into the prize pot, and prize money at Wimbledon now stands at almost $85 million. That's $9 million short of what the players were asking for. We're still waiting to hear what the US Open will do, with figures expected later in July.
0: This is all well and good for elite players, but many professional tennis players don't make it to the Grand Slams. So what's the financial reality for those trying to make it in the sport? Noah Rubin is a former professional tennis player and now director of Tennis for Kent Hospitality Group.
4: I actually remember playing. I qualified for my first Future, and for those of you that don't know what that is the lowest level professional event. I was turning 15. It was actually on my 15th birthday, and I was looking at this guy that was there that ended up losing second round of the Future, making about, I think it was about $300 US at the time, and he had his kids there. And I was just questioning, like, how was this even possible? And I think, you know, that really stuck with me. It was one of the first moments that I recognized just how difficult the sport is to make it. And then you kind of at times get stuck in this rat race of, when is going to be my moment? Do I have a moment? Should I wait for my moment? And, you know, you start figuring out that the percentages, not even of playing professional tennis, but then of making money, are exponentially more difficult.
0: Noah compares the situation to other sports, where you might get signed for a season, there's a contract and a guaranteed income for a period of time that isn't dependent on whether you win or lose. In tennis, your income is very much down to you winning individual games. You lose and your income is instantly impacted.
4: You know, I think about NBA, I see these guys, you know, they lost by 40 points. It's a, you know, a normal regular season game, but they know they're okay, right? They know their family's okay. They have their contract. But, you know, you go to even a challenger, you know, and you're getting two guys that are maybe 270 in the world, and it's a gladiator match every time. It's potentially giving up that opportunity to build those ranking points or the extra few bucks that is needed. And it's the worst snowball effect in all of sports, right? If you're doing it alone without a coach, you know, because you can't afford it, you're not necessarily setting yourself up for success, right? You don't have that team around you helping you. And if that's the case, then you're not giving yourself the best chance to push forward. And if you're going against people that have that team, odds are you're a step down in terms of preparation. Then you're not giving yourself the chance to win that match. Then you're not gaining money. And it's like this continuous motion of like not prepared, not making more money, not making more points. Then I can't afford that team again. And it's like this continuous cycle where you have players that have broken through that and everybody hopes for that. But tennis has this weird way of always making sure that you feel some sense of hope, even when the bank account tells another story.
0: But it's not as simple as just being able to pay the players more and more prize money whilst keeping the sport sustainable, as Rob Wilson told me.
5: I think professional sport generally has got a bit of a problem with its financial sustainability. I think it is giving away far too much of its generated wealth to players in particular, and that reduces the stability that you have across those competitions. It's why we hear about professional sports entities teetering on the edge of administration or going out of business. It's because they haven't got the formula quite right, and they feel almost at hostage to those player salaries to make sure that they can, if it's in professional football, sign those players or, you know, offer those new contracts in the NFL, the NBA. Where I think tennis is perhaps doing a better job is it's recognising that it is generating record revenues. As you say, Wimbledon probably in and around the $500 million a year mark. But then if you're giving away even 10% of that revenue in prize funds, then I think it's giving away a fair share of that revenue. Of course, players will want to earn more. But what Wimbledon and what tennis are doing is ensuring long-term legacy for the sport so that they can pay the players in the next 10, 20, 30, 40, 50 years, and they're not completely destabilising the sport.
0: Whilst those discussions over pay continue, how Noah felt when he played at Wimbledon sums up how much the image the tournament has created carries so much weight.
4: Just one of those events that no matter how many times it rains, no matter if the strawberries and cream wasn't what you expected, it's still, it's Wimbledon, right? And you feel the history. You walk onto the grass court. I was fortunate enough to play on court one for my finals. I then qualified for main draw. Men's main draw Wimbledon is unlike anything else. There is just tradition, right? I mean, I think people say it all the time, but you feel like this is the place you should be playing tennis. And it almost feels like we're going back to the first tennis ball that was ever struck. And you feel this rich history, and you feel the quality, and you feel the care that is brought to it. And again, no matter how many times it rains or what takes place or too many people or whatever it may be, you still, like, that is such a special Grand Slam, and no other tournament can compare to it.
0: As the tournament kicks off this week, Wimbledon will be hoping to make more money than it ever has before. Its global demand helps to bring in those lucrative broadcasting deals and ticket sales, and those elite partnerships with very specific brands, all contributing to its overall success. And all of that, in part, comes from the historic, quintessentially British image the brand has created over time. That's all from this episode of Follow the Money on Business Daily, presented by me, Hannah Mullane, and produced by Matt Lines.

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1: You can borrow in Japan for 1%. 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Pocket the 3 percentage points different and play golf all afternoon.
0: Nice work if you can get it. It's World Business Report from the BBC World Service. I'm Sam Fenwick. The Japanese yen sinks to its lowest since 1986. What can stop the decline? Gold's meant to shine when the world's nervous, so why is it heading for its worst quarter on record? Nike bets a fortune on football. We'll ask if the gamble's paid off. So the Japanese yen is at its weakest since 1986. On Tuesday, it slipped past 162 to the dollar, a level it hasn't touched in nearly 40 years. And here's the puzzle. Japan's central bank has been rising interest rates. The government spent a record $72 billion in the spring trying to prop up the currency, yet it still falls. If you're in Japan, that means a more expensive shop at the grocery store or a pricier tank of fuel. And for businesses like the one Robert Applin runs, Benchmark, a small construction company in Tokyo, then life is really tough.
2: All our materials are imported. That really affects the price of materials. It's really difficult. But I'm locked in on a lot of contracts at the moment that I set prices like 6 months ago. I can't change that at the moment. We're stuck between a rock and a hard place, I'd say.
3: How much are you losing then?
2: I'd say 10, 15%. It's very, very difficult.
3: And how long can you go on like that for?
2: Not for much longer. Some job I'm going to make a loss on at the moment. The economy here is so stagnant. I mean, another problem we've got at the moment is because of the Iran war, there's lots of issues with materials that we can't get at the moment, like certain type of foam insulation for flooring. Anything that's oil-based, paint-wise, is the real issue. And how long can we go on for? If things get really bad, 18 months or so, we can carry on like this maybe.
0: Robert Applin there was talking to my colleague Sarah Rogers. But if you're in Tokyo selling cars abroad, it's quite good news for you. So why won't the yen stop falling? And is anyone going to step in to catch it? Jesper Kohl has watched Japan's economy up close since the 1980s. He's the expert director at Monex Group in Tokyo.
1: Yes, interest rates in Japan here are going up. But they're going up at a very slow and very measured pace. And meanwhile, particularly in the United States of America, there is now growing confidence that the Federal Reserve, that American interest rates, are actually going to go up again rather than down. So, you know, what does it actually mean? If you're a Japanese financial firm, you can borrow in Japan for 1%. You can invest in America for about 4%. Pocket the 3 percentage points different and play golf all afternoon.
0: And when you put it like that.
1: and it's very interesting. I mean, look, currencies are always, you can make them as complicated as you want. But at the end of the day, the difference between your rate of return in one country versus what you can make in the other country gives rise to what is called a carry trade. You know, so you borrow in yen for 1%, you invest in America for 4%, and, you know, you live happily ever after. And that fundamental is not going to be changing.
0: When you talk about that carry trade, is that how we understand it as people selling their yen?
1: That's exactly what it is. Whether it is Mrs. Watanabe, you know, the Japanese saver, basically saying, well, what's my choice? I can get 1% in Japan, or I can get 4.5% in the United States of America. Well, I take my chances and I go with America. And by the way, for the last 2.5 years, the yen has been weakening. There have been very short periods of government intervention. But basically, that's just a drop in the bucket. The fundamental trend is one of yen weakness because money is being pulled out of Japan as the rates of return are higher elsewhere.
0: But does that not then contribute to the decline of the value of a currency if everyone's selling it off?
1: No, you're exactly right. It is a debasement. It is a devaluation. And obviously, there is an impact on the different parts of the Japanese economy. Specifically, large Japanese corporations benefit from a weaker yen. Toyota, for example, does almost 80% of its profits outside of Japan, particularly in the United States of America. So for every 10 yen that the yen weakens, Toyota makes about 12% more profits. So it's good for Japanese companies. Conversely, it is bad for Mr. and Mrs. Watanabe because the cost of imports of energy, the cost of imports of food, you know, keeps on going up. And as a result of that, the purchasing power of Mr. and Mrs. Watanabe is going down.
0: And how hard are households in Japan feeling right now? How hard pressed are they?
1: I mean, we are human beings, right? We're creatures of habits. And remember, for basically 30 years, I had modest deflation, consumer prices falling by about 0.5% to 1%, which gives you a natural boost to your purchasing power. Now, for the first time in 30 years, it's the other way around. Prices are going up and the government tries to intervene. They put in some price controls, for example, for education or for gasoline prices. But meanwhile, other prices, whether it's for services, whether it's for clothing, whether it is for your refrigerator, all of those prices are going up. And since it's the first time in 30 years, it really is quite a shock. When you look at opinion polls, you find that now 80 to 85% of the Japanese people are angry at the rise in prices that is eroding their purchasing power and their quality of life.
0: And how does the new prime minister deal with all of that?
1: Look, you should always be worried about politicians. That's why we live in a democracy. But Prime Minister Takaichi is extremely popular. She runs a two-thirds supermajority in parliament. She doesn't rely really on any coalition partners. And for all intents and purposes, she's dead set on making Japan strong again. They've just launched a huge investment initiative to boost and entice Japanese companies to invest more here in Japan. So the priority is on companies rather than the consumer.
0: I was looking at some of the tourism figures. So Japan recorded 42.7 million foreign visitors last year.
1: Yep.
0: That makes it Japan's second biggest export after cars.
1: Yeah.
0: And the weak yen is kind of the main driver behind that. And you kind of think that that must lead to jobs and within the service sector, things like that. So is that where the focus is? It's about driving growth by job creation. You talked about, you know, companies investing in country.
1: So, Sam, what is very interesting is, like, of course, you are making the right and correct argument. The problem is that Japan is running out of labor. I don't have a youth unemployment problem. You find that already 98% of all university graduates have a job offer already for when they graduate next year. There's a scarcity of labor. There's a scarcity of skill. So it's not this Western thinking, oh, this is good because it creates jobs. Well, in Japan, it's actually the opposite. Everywhere you look, there is shortages of labor. And as a result of that, wages are starting to go up as well, particularly for the younger generation.
0: What's going to have to happen? How do we get ourselves out of this situation?
1: I think, you know, that at the end of the day, the currency is not a policy tool or a policy goal. The currency is the outcome of your monetary, your fiscal, your tax policy, and your regulatory policy. And right now, there is no change in Japan's policy mix. You find that real interest rates here are still negative. In fact, Japan is the only country where interest rates are lower than the rate of inflation. And, you know, you don't have to be a whizzy economist to figure out that when you've got real interest rates being negative, you should be investing overseas rather than at home, and that's exactly what makes the yen weaker.
0: So I don't quite understand from talking to you where you sit on this. Do you think that the policy is wrong that the government is kind of adopting?
1: What is the target that I have? Right. As an investor, running my fund for the last 3 years, I've been short the yen and bullish the US dollar. And I think that for all intents and purposes, that yen dollar is likely to go towards 200. We've come from about 100, 110 to now 162, 163. I think the drivers that have gotten us there are going to continue to stay in place. Because neither the US government nor the Japanese government wants to dramatically change the direction of interest rates or fiscal policy. So what dynamics got us to yen weakness is going to continue to stay in place.
0: Interesting. So as an investor, you just have to play the system you've got in front of you.
1: Yeah. And again, what do you do practically? You talked about the inbound tourism, right? Obviously, if you now get on an aeroplane in England and you fly over to Japan, you will find that you can buy basically twice as much as what you could buy in England with your money here in Japan, which is exactly why the tourists are coming here. They find whether it's a beer, whether it's a Coca-Cola, whether it's an evening meal, it's basically half price of what it would be in Manchester or in London or anywhere else in the UK. And so as a result of that, everybody's coming here. Conversely, you find that Mr. and Mrs. Watanabe is not traveling overseas anymore. You're seeing this. UK universities, UK boarding schools, basically there's no more Japanese kids because the parents simply can't afford it because the yen has gotten so weak. So is this good? Is this bad? We can have a long discussion about the societal impact on the whole thing. But from a finance perspective, what is the advice that you give to people when the authorities intervene in currency markets? This will, of course, have a temporary effect of getting the yen a little bit stronger, but that temporary effect is likely to be a buying opportunity to actually shift more money overseas.
0: That was Jesper Kohl there from Monex Group. He was speaking to me earlier from Tokyo. Jennifer Schneider is with us. She's a financial advisor at Brighton Securities in Rochester, New York. And she's actually one of those people advising on where we should all put our savings. Jennifer, you just heard all of that. Jesper had a great line, didn't he? Borrow cheap in Japan, invest in America, and then go and play golf. Now, I know you're a very keen golfer. That's quite good for a hedge fund, perhaps. But what about the clients that might be saving for your pension? Are they going to end up on the golf course?
4: Yes, I think they will. Everything that your guest had just said makes absolute sense. This is what hedge funds have been doing for years. Imagine borrowing where rates are at 0.5% and investing where you can earn 5%. You do the spread, you pay back the debt, you're winning. We as the individual investors, it's important to note, we're not really controlling markets as much. And I think we all know this. It is large hedge funds and institutions that do that. But we are reaping the benefits. So what does this mean for the average pension investor? We're not paying for hedge funds directly, but pension funds and 401ks invest in the same markets. So this carry trade has helped push asset prices higher, which has boosted returns. But if that engine suddenly shifts into reverse, if the yen starts growing again, investors around the world, including everyday retirees, could feel the bumps.
0: So you need to check out for that. You're going to stay with us throughout the program, Jennifer. Jennifer, thank you very much for that insight. You're listening to World Business Report from the BBC World Service with me, Sam Fenwick. It's the most successful tennis tournament in the world, set to make around $500 million in a fortnight. And yet a ground ticket can still cost around $40, strawberries and cream under $4. And you won't find advertising hoardings around the court. So how does Wimbledon make so much by selling itself so modestly? And can it keep the players happy when they're saying that they get a too small a slice?
5: Where I think tennis is perhaps doing a better job is it's recognising that it is generating record revenues. But then if you're giving away even 10% of that revenue in prize funds, then I think it's giving away a fair share of that revenue. Of course, players will want to earn more. But what Wimbledon and what tennis are doing is ensuring long-term legacy for the sport so that they can pay the players in the next 10, 20, 30, 40, 50 years, and they're not completely destabilising the sport.
0: There is the CEO of Wimbledon, and you can hear more of his interview by searching for Business Daily wherever you get your BBC podcasts and on bbc.com. Now, gold is meant to be the thing you run to when the world feels dangerous. So with a war around the Gulf and talks on a knife edge, you'd expect it to be flying. But actually, it's doing the opposite. The price is just about clinging on above $4,000 an ounce, and it's heading for its worst quarter on record. Now, back in January, you might remember that we were talking about it touching $5,500. So what's gone on? I asked Adrian Ash, Research Director at Bullion Vault.
6: I mean, all through the 2020s to date, you know, gold has really been rising very sharply on the kind of perma crisis that we've had since the pandemic. So when we got to the new year, I mean, things were really aligned for gold. You had what the US president was doing in Venezuela, threatening to invade Greenland. The US dollar was at its lowest in 4 years against other currencies. White House was openly attacking the US central bank, the Federal Reserve. And as a result of US policy, and let's face it, the chaos of US diplomacy, central bank demand for gold was making headlines.
0: So let's kind of get to where we are now. And the US central bank and interest rates, it's still part of the issue, isn't it? There is a suggestion that they might start to up rates. Is that what's taking the shine off gold?
6: I think very much so. I mean, if you look at that perfect storm you had in the new year that got gold to $5,500, a lot of those assumptions, a lot of those trends appear to have flipped entirely. Interest rate expectations have completely flipped. People on markets now expect the Fed will be raising rates because of what happened to oil as a result of the Iran war.
0: Presumably, central banks have then bought up the gold.
6: It's very difficult to know. China reports what it buys, but no one really believes that that's the full picture. So it's difficult to know how much China is really buying for its sovereign reserves. But what we do know is that as a result of the war in March, several central banks actually either slowed or reversed some of their gold buying. Turkey, for instance, liquidated quite a chunk of its gold holdings because it needed the cash. If you buy gold going into what looks like, you know, a pretty dramatic crisis, and particularly in that region where Turkey is, and particularly for emerging market central banks, where the dollar suddenly rebounded, interest rates suddenly shoot higher, the cost of energy imports suddenly shoot higher, Turkey needed to liquidate and get some cash. And gold was the perfect thing because it was so very highly priced compared to where it had bought it.
0: So what you might want to do now then, if you have bought gold when it was at a very high price, you keep hold of it, don't you?
6: Gold as a long-term form of kind of portfolio insurance, I think, is the way that many central banks and also money managers see it. You know, wealth managers will look at gold as being a long-term portfolio hedge. It's something which tends to do well when other assets do badly. And of course, what we haven't had, even with the Iran war, spiking interest rates and the cost of energy, etc., we haven't yet had any kind of real downturn in the stock market. We've had some wobbles, particularly in the big AI tech-centered stocks. At the moment, the US stock market's up for the year to date. Gold is down year to date now. So, you know, if people are thinking about gold as being a form of financial insurance, then I think it's definitely worth thinking, well, you know, gold's a lot cheaper than it was. And a lot of the heat has come out of the market. And certainly, I think, you know, it's an opportunity potentially for people who say, well, I'll take it in a long term. If I want to look at gold as a safe haven, which I need to liquidate in a crisis, well, it's cheaper today than it was.
0: Adrian Ash there from Bullion Vault. Jennifer Schneider, do kind of ordinary people look at gold in the same way? I mean, we're talking about, you know, central banks buying up massive chunks of bullion, if that's what you call them. You probably don't, do you?
4: No, but there is a lot of push for gold. Every other commercial on news is put your retirement in gold, etc. And the truth is you have to speak to financial analyst advisors, people that understand the markets. It's really about the diversification of gold. This is not necessarily the end of gold. It's gone through many corrections over the decades. But the biggest culprit, it's not that lack of the global uncertainty. It's what your previous guest was saying. It It's the higher interest rates. And when investors can earn solid returns in cash and bonds, an asset like gold that pays no income becomes less attractive.
0: Right. That's interesting. Well, thank you very much. Jennifer, stay there because you've probably seen this advert.
7: The kid's ready. I'm ready.
8: Guys, what are you doing?
0: It's got Ronaldo in it, it's got Mbappe in it, it's got Haaland in it. Somehow it's got Kim Kardashian in it and Ted Lasso, and they're all tearing up a film studio. It's for Nike, and Nike says it has been viewed more than a billion times, and it can't have been cheap. And it comes while the brand's under real financial pressure. Shares are down about 36% this year, with Adidas, Hoka and On all taking some of that market share. And in the last hour or so, Nike's full year results have landed. Now, they are better than expected. Sales just under $11 billion and a jump in profit, but the shares slipped anyway, and that's because the bosses struck quite a cautious note. So, Jennifer, you've been having a look at these figures as they've been come in, as they've come in. First reading, is the company turning a corner?
4: We hope so. We have a good quarter, but it's not just going to be one quarter. That's the big thing that we need to see. Investors want to see the money. We need to see continued profits. And it seems like we're going in the right direction. This was an incredible advertisement. My head was spinning after watching it. I'm not even sure what I had just watched. But yeah,
0: it is
4: completely
0: amazing,
4: appreciate
0: it. We'll talk about that more in a minute. Interestingly, their profits were boosted by a huge tariff refund for this fourth quarter.
4: Mm-hmm. Yeah, that's one of the benefits that Nike definitely saw. So that, and probably one of the only stories that we really hear about the tariff. So good on Nike for that.
0: And we'll presumably we'll see more of that as more businesses start getting refunds with tariffs. China. Now, everyone was watching China. It came in weaker, but no worse than expected. So are China sales coming back? What does that tell us about the kind of that market?
4: Yeah, China, that was the lag, down 12%. And it's, again, on that competition, the more local competitors that they have there. Nike just needs to turn around the brand resonance that we all have with it. That's what they're going to focus on. The sales were poor because of relics that they leaned into, and they're getting back to just do it vibe. That's where they got everyone's attention, and that's what we want to see. Well, that swoosh means a lot.
0: Well, yeah, The swoosh. Let's bring in a branding expert now, Pam Danzinger. She's the founder of Unity Marketing and is a senior contributor to Forbes. How does a brand under so much financial pressure justify spending what must have been an absolute fortune on this advertising campaign? Rip the script.
9: Well, that's because the World Cup represents a tremendous opportunity for Nike to effect the turnaround that they've been trying to effect. Because they really have, you know, as I look at the numbers, the Nike brand has really lost connection, particularly in footwear, with their customers. So I think that the World Cup represents a tremendous opportunity. So I can't fault them for investing what they did in the Rip the Script video. And videos are turning, you know, more and more brands are turning to the long form video as a way of deeper storytelling. And that also, I think, comes across very well when you look at the Nike video. And they've got all their stars.
0: I mean, it's littered with them. I mean, there's 8 minutes and there's literally like a new star every second. But you've argued, haven't you, that Adidas is actually winning over the serious sports fans. So why do you think they're getting it right where Nike might be going wrong?
9: Well, you know, Adidas has just has really had tremendous momentum coming into the World Cup. One, they're an official FIFA global partner, so they get a lot more exposure in an official capacity, and they're dressing 14 teams versus Nike dressing 12. Mm-hmm. And this year, RepTrack, which is a global corporate reputation tracking consultancy, found Nike or Adidas was the number two most respected brand globally. second only to Lego. And Nike was at 50. Now, that wasn't a bad showing, but nowhere near Adidas. So if you look at it, I mean, Adidas is really coming on strong with a tremendous amount of momentum.
0: These adverts, you know, it's a bit of a rite of passage, isn't it? You have a World Cup, you have a fantastic advert campaign that goes with it. They feel like the Christmas adverts to me. Everyone wants to watch them. Everyone wants to talk about them. But do they actually turn into product shifting out of stores?
9: Well, I think that they most definitely can. And, you know, if we look at Nike's results, their direct revenues were down in the quarter and off the year. So they really have lost a lot of connection with their with customers. So that is going to, I think, be really important. And who ends up in the final games, I think, is also going to be, you know, really telling for both of these brands.
0: Yeah, and you can't control that, can you? That is literally down to the players on the pitch. Jen, we said before, you're a very keen golfer yourself. Who's winning on the fairways these days? Is Nike still the one to beat?
4: Yes, Nike dropped out of actually making equipment about 10 years ago, but that swoosh remains strong with Scottie Scheffler, Rory McIlroy, and of course, the one, the only, Tiger Woods. He transformed Nike Golf, and I really appreciate the script, the stop following everyone else's expectations, and write your own story. I hope it lands.
0: Why do you think that they're still dominant on the golf course, but not so much on the football pitch?
4: Tiger Woods, everywhere you look. The man transformed it. If you golf, you understand the intensity of the sport, and it is so frustrating. There's another four-letter word to describe golf. We're not going to say that, but it is a fantastic sport, and the swoosh resonates with it tremendously.
0: Well, thank you both very much for joining us today on World Business Report. Jennifer Schneider there from Brighton Securities, Pam Danzinger, founder of Unity Marketing. That's all for today. 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